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Your black, white, beige, chola descent. 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
1: A very good morning to you. Hope your Thursday is going well so far. It's Claire with you until 6. Lots of the music you love on the way between now and then, including this one from Mr. Ed Sheeran. Shivers on

Today FM. Good morning to you. It's Claire with you until 6 o'clock. This guy is touring all over the US at the moment. His next date over this way is going to be Balsonic in Belfast on the 22nd of June. And he is sensational live, let me tell you. It's Teddy Swims, Mr. Know-It-All on Today FM.

0: a fake Friday song if ever I heard one. Martin Solveig and Dragonette, Hello on Today FM. Now, I played this the other night on the radio and it just made me think of summer. I know the weather is a little bit questionable at the moment, bit up and down, changing every 5 minutes. But this is a big, big song of the summer a couple of years ago from Artemis. It's coming up next.
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from summer 2024. That was Artemis. I Like the Way You Kiss Me. Today FM. Now, one of the biggest artists around at the moment is Alex Warren. And I was trying to put my finger on what it is. The songs, they're sad, they're emotional, but they're kind of very uplifting as well. He's got so much going on just by opening his mouth and singing. He is just wonderful. Here he is with Fever Dream on Today FM.

0: on Today FM. Lee and the boys there. I just remember when they burst on the scene, they were so much cooler than the other boy bands. And everybody was just saying, wow, look at those cool guys. While secretly still being fans of Backstreet Boys, all that kind of stuff. There's no such thing as a guilty pleasure in my book. Good morning to you. It is Claire with you until six. We have the new track from Kneecap on the way for you. Some Black Eyed Peas as well. And Lost Frequencies coming up after this.
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Carson, Ruin My Life on Today FM. I am so happy that Zara Larsson has had this huge resurgence. It's a midnight sun, midnight summer. It's a Zara Larsson summer. In my head, she's a lot older than she is. She's 28 because she was so young when she started making music. But I'm so glad that the younger generation, I sound like a granny saying that, but, you know, teenagers are going back and discovering all of her brilliant tunes from 10, 12 years ago, Lush Life and all of those. And yeah, I absolutely love her. She also dresses like I did when I was 21, or at least that's what I was going for when I was 21. So nice bit of nostalgia all around. Now, bang up to date for this one. It is the latest single from Kneecap. It's from their number one album, Fenian. And they've teamed up with Kay Tempest on this one. And what a pairing. I would love for them to make more music together. This is Irish Goodbye on Today FM.

0: The Black Eyed Peas and Justin Timberlake, their debut single before the Black Eyed Peas took over the world, took over the charts. That one is called Where Is the Love? That is it from me. Have a gorgeous Thursday. Ian Dempsey is on the way next. Slán.
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3: It's 6 o'clock. I'm Quisha Conley. The US State Department says Israel and Lebanon have agreed to a ceasefire. President Donald Trump has expressed his frustration with the Israeli Prime Minister Benjamin Netanyahu over the ongoing hostilities, which have put any peace deal between America and Iran at risk. Tehran says any agreement is contingent on an end to fighting between Hezbollah militants in Lebanon and the Israeli army. Meanwhile, President Donald Trump says the Strait of Hormuz will immediately reopen once the Memorandum of Understanding between the US and Iran is signed. Speaking in the Oval Office, Mr. Trump also reiterated his claim that the Iranians will soon agree not to have a nuclear weapon.
4: The negotiation itself has gone very well, actually. It might not happen, you know, who knows? But if it happens, it could happen like over the weekend.
3: The government is coming under fire for not going far enough when it comes to childcare costs. It was announced yesterday that €480 million would be made available for funding for childcare and early learning facilities. Green Party leader and former Children's Minister Roderick O'Gorman says there's still no increase, though, in the subsidy for parents.
5: At the election, both Fianna Fáil and Fine Gael promised childcare fees would be €200 per month per child. A year and a half later, and the government still have no plan on how they will reduce childcare fees to this amount. There has been no increase to the subsidy that parents get. That's the National Childcare Scheme. And at the same time that they aren't addressing cost, not enough is being done to increase capacity.
3: And a Dublin school has won first prize at the inaugural Return Awards in Croke Park. Pellettstown Educate Together National School won first prize in the awards, which are designed to celebrate schools embracing the deposit return scheme to support fundraising activities and sustainability. More than 300 schools across the country took part and submitted projects. Today FM News, more in half an hour.
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3: A cool and blustery day with showers merging into longer spells of rain, with some sunshine on the way later today with highs of 12 to 16 degrees.
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8: All right, we're going to kick things off with Miley Cyrus, and she is singing about those flowers that she can buy for herself. If you want to get in touch about anything on this Thursday morning, 087 4100

That is Stella Lefty, coming here soon, actually, to the Academy 2, by the way, and that's called Boston on Today FM. We had Miley Cyrus Flowers. There's more flowers coming up in a couple of seconds' time as well. Yes, yeah, somebody's got flowers in her hair. Any idea what it might be? You will find out very, very soon. Thursday, 4th of June. Let's kick things off with some big birthday celebrations today. First up, a huge happy 51st birthday to the one and only Hollywood icon, Angelina Jolie. And one of my favourite men on TV, Bradley Walsh, celebrates his 66th birthday today. Happy birthday, Bradley. He's brilliant. He always plays a blinder every single time. For thousands of students across the country, the Junior and Leaving Cert continues today. In the Junior Cert, it's Irish and Geography. Good luck. And in the Leaving Cert, it's Engineering and English Paper 2. Good luck to all the students and indeed the parents and the teachers and everybody involved with this journey. I hate the word, but there you go. It is a bit of a journey, isn't it? And wish you the very best from all of us here at Today FM. And on this day in 2006, Sandy Thoms, I Wish I Was a Punk Rocker with Flowers in My Hair, hit number one on the singles chart. I haven't heard that in a long time. Let us get it on the radio.

0: 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Oh, sorry. Just talking to all that cash I'm going to win tomorrow.
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0: 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The cash machine will then randomly pick a number. 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

0: That's Beyonce, Break My Soul on Today FM. 6:30 is the time. Blustery conditions today. Oh yeah, it's going to be windy out there. Widespread showers merging into longer spells of rain at times, and those showers are going to become less frequent through the late afternoon and evening as more in the way of sunny spells develop. So it should be getting better as the day goes on. Highest temperatures today 12 to 17 degrees Celsius. Right, we've got the latest in sport coming up with Philip Egan in a couple of minutes' time. First of all, though, the very latest news headlines with Quishoc Connolly. Morning, Quishoc.
1: Morning, Ian. The US State Department says Israel and Lebanon have agreed to a ceasefire. President Donald Trump has expressed his frustration with the Israeli Prime Minister Benjamin Netanyahu over the ongoing hostilities which have put any peace deal between America and Iran at risk. Tehran says any agreement it depends on an end to fighting between Hezbollah militants in Lebanon and the Israeli military. The trial of Jeffrey Donaldson in the North will hear from the third witness in the case today. The former DUP leader has pleaded not guilty to 18 historic sex offences. His wife Eleanor faces a trial of facts on five charges which she denies. And Universal has started work on its first European theme park. Works at the site in Bedford in England began earlier this year, with the resort expected to be ready to open to the public in 2031. It's likely to feature lands and rides dedicated to movies including Paddington, Minions, Jurassic World and Back to the Future, but it's unlikely to include any Harry Potter attractions due to licensing rules.
0: Really? Even though it's in Britain and everything, yeah?
1: Yeah, because there's that world of wizardry.
0: Ah, yes.
1: Yeah,
0: it's already there.
1: Yeah.
0: Oh, well, the people of Bedford will be delighted about that, though, won't they? You know, but maybe between now and 2031, there can be a little bit of negotiation undertaken, and maybe Harry Potter will appear. Anyway, he's magic after all, isn't he?
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0: Well, the word is Philip Egan is back with your sport Irish interest at the US Open, which starts today. Phil, good morning.
4: Good morning, Ian. Leona Maguire and Olivia Mahaffey are in the field for day one of the US Open in Los Angeles. Maguire has only made the cut twice at the second major of the year. The Cavan golfer will tee off at 20 to 4 this afternoon. Mahaffey, who came through qualifying for the major, starts her round an hour later. On the PGA Tour, Rory McIlroy and Shane Lowry will be in action at the Memorial Tournament at Murrayfield later. Lowry starts his round at 2:30. McIlroy, the Masters champion, has never won this event. He's out on the course at 3:25. It's women's semi-finals day at the French Open at Roland Garros. Ukraine's Marta Kostyuk and 8th seed Mira Andreeva are first up at 2 o'clock. Diana Schneider, who knocked out top seed Aryna Sabalenka yesterday, goes up against Poland qualifier Maja Hlinska. And stage 6 of the Giro d'Italia women will take place today. Lara Gillespie finished 84th in stage 5 yesterday, which was a mountainous stage. Despite this, she remains second in the points classification, Ian.
0: Okay, Phil, thank you very much for that. It's 6:33 on Today FM. We've got a Thursday teaser coming up for you. It's a good one. You're good at maths, that is. It's the 4th of June. It's a Sam Fender and Olivia Dean together. Another

0: Don't Rein Me In. That is Sam Fender and Olivia Dean together on Today FM. It's 6:37 right now. It's Thursday. The teaser's on the way in a couple of minutes' time. It's going to be a few pieces of music, and they've all got numbers in the title, okay? So get ready. If you like those kind of, I like those kind of questions. That's coming up for you in a few minutes' time. Great photograph of Donegh O'Callaghan. And I was talking to him just yesterday because I was down doing the MC at the Return Awards, which were on. And I was at the section for the primary school children, and they were there. They were so well behaved. Unbelievable. Anyway, there's a photograph of Donegh with three of the pupils of Pellettstown Education Together National School in Dublin. Isla Cardiff, who's 7, Kira Kennedy, who's 7, and Roisin Kennedy, who is 9. And they're from Pellettstown Educate Together. Great school. And they won the top prize of €5,000 for their Monster Bin initiative. And this is all to do. It's the inaugural awards for Return. You know, the thing where you bring the bottles and the cans down and you get the money back and all that. And you can, and a lot of people do it for charities and to try and raise funds for the school and all that. We'll be talking more about it later on. But a great photograph of Donegh, or Dunners as he's known, and all the three kids there trying to reach their award, which they won. So congratulations. And another photograph of this from Fota Island, actually. Any chance of a Fota there? Amber, and it's Ireland soccer star Amber Barrett meeting local hero Sonia O'Sullivan. Now there's a familiar, oh god, it is Sonia O'Sullivan. So they're doing a bit of a selfie there, and it looks great. Any chance of a photo there, Amber? And that is in the Irish Daily Mail today. And a fantastic photograph by Noel Sweeney of it's called British Air Force. British wrestler Charlie Sterling is launching himself through the air as Irish wrestler Rab. Now, I don't know much about wrestling, but it's just R-A-B, Rab. Correct me if I'm wrong. Please do, 0874-100-102. Irish wrestler Rab attempts to evade the attack during their Rebel County Wrestling Championship match, which was at the PAV in Cork. You never know what's going on in this country, do you? It's a really brilliant photograph. And it just goes to show you what cameras can do and lenses can do, because it's so clear, but it's also so animated. And your man, Charlie Sterling, has literally jumped in the air and is about to fall on top of Rab, if that's his name. And the ref is looking on saying, don't ask me.
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5: We have joint winners. Whoa. For the first time in mayhem history. For Christmas in May. Yay! Ian Dempsey!
6: Yes!
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5: Feliz Navidad! Joint winner, Toshiko Hanawa.
6: Oh.
5: It's Paula McSweeney! Yay. With a magnificent version of Sabrina Carpenter. This has been Mayhem. I'm Mario Rosenstock. Until next time, see you in jail.
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Carbonara's Tom Grennan by your side on Today FM 646. Now it's Thursday, and every Thursday we go to the Thursday teaser cabinet and we take out a question for you. We've got one for you right now. We've pulled it out from the Thursday teaser cabinet. And if you think you might know the answer to this, text or WhatsApp your answer to 087-4100-102. Voice notes, as you know, are even more welcome. We love those around here. But your texts are also very, very welcome. So text or WhatsApp or voice notice 087-4100-102. And of course, if you voice notice and you're right and we put it out on the radio, everybody will say, I heard you on the radio today when you're down the butcher's getting your meat or whatever for later on. Okay, you're going to hear a montage of songs that all contain a number in the song title. Now, hang on. This is hard, okay? This is hard. So let's see how we get on. So they all have a number in the song title. We would like you to identify them, add up all the numbers, and send us your total, okay? So you have to be good at maths and good at music as well at the same time. So you ready? I'm going to play them for you right now. Have a listen to these. Now, it's hard. It's difficult. So, 087-4100-102. Five songs, in other words, five numbers. Add them all up and send them in.

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1: 6:48 is the time on Today FM. So I won't play it again now, but we might need to play it again for you if you're having problems there. It's difficult enough. No, it's actually not enough. It's just difficult. 087-4100-102. That is not the answer. That is the telephone number. Get in touch.

0: That's Rihanna there and Shut Up and Drive. I think the music people here in Today FM are actually crafting the shows now, because we've got the traffic news coming up in a moment with Mark Hogan, right? It's going to come up right now. We've just played Shut Up and Drive, and the next song is called Drive Safe by Miles Smith and Niall Horan. So, I mean, what's going on here?
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0: Very organised place it is. We've got Mark Hogan here with the latest in traffic and travel. Morning, Mark.
3: Morning, Ian. Great that they're finally listening to my music request. There's exactly. A delay in Dublin on the M1 southbound at Junction 4 Donabate, but roadworks further ahead have finished up on the route. The Ballyduff to Cranford Road in Wexford will have traffic management at Bodie's Cross until 7 this evening, and Church Road in Tramore in Waterford will be closed between the Priest Road Junction and Galway's Hill today. Mark Hogan, safe from travel.
0: All right, Mark, thank you.

Mark Smith and Niall Horan, and that is called Drive Safe. It's 6.56, almost 6.57. Steve, are you up? You ready to go? Steve Willoughby is doing our kickstart. He's in Meath. How are you, Steve? With you in a few minutes after the news and all that. Just to go back to the Thursday teaser. I'm going to play it again for you now in a sec, okay? Every Thursday this time, we get the teaser out from the Thursday teaser cabinet. And this is it. There's five pieces of music. They've got each got a number in the title. And we wanted you to add up those numbers and try and come up with a total. Lots of people have done it. And on the ball this morning are, for example, Alex the Great McCabe in Offaly. Alex, well done. So I'm not sure who put in the great, whether that was us or you, but whatever. How are you? And good to see so many people in Offaly tuning in. Danielle is in Swords, in Mighty Swords. How are you, Danielle? Well done. You're on the ball as well. Lorna is in Clare in the Banner. Well done, Lorna. Vincey in Cork. Well done, Vincey. Sure, we're not surprised at that at all. Should the Cork people have brains to burn? And Mary, of course, in good old reliable Dundalk. So hi to all of you. Now, Trina in Leitrim, didn't get it right, says, hi, Ian, it's the number 2107. It's not, I'm afraid. Sorry, Trina. Keep thinking. I'm going to play them again for you. 1209, Porrick in Ballina. No, I did say it was hard, you know, so keep them coming. 087 4100 102. Here they come again for you. Five songs.

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3: 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And you know what? 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I think Thursday is the perfect day to start getting ready for the weekend. 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We've got all the crack and kill you need. Can sure look it. Friday doesn't count anyway, does it? 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Today. One more sleep.
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0: 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Emma's on line 2 with some news. 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
26: Israel and Lebanon agree to a ceasefire. It's 7 o'clock. I'm Quishaw Connolly. The US State Department says Israel and Lebanon have agreed to a pause in fighting. President Donald Trump has expressed his frustration with the Israeli Prime Minister Benjamin Netanyahu over the ongoing hostilities which have placed any peace deal between America and Iran at risk. Tehran says any agreement is contingent on an end to fighting between Hezbollah militants in Lebanon and the Israeli army. Meanwhile, President Trump says the Strait of Hormuz will immediately reopen once the memorandum of understanding between the US and Iran is signed. Speaking in the Oval Office, Mr. Trump also reiterated his claim that the Iranians will soon agree not to have a nuclear weapon.
27: The negotiation itself has gone very well, actually. It might not happen, you know, who knows? But if it happens, it could happen like over the weekend.
26: In the North, the trial of Jeffrey Donaldson will hear from the third witness in the case today. The former DUP leader has pleaded not guilty to 18 historic sex offences. His wife Eleanor faces a trial of facts on 5 charges which she denies. Today FM's Emily Keegan has this report, which listeners may find upsetting.
28: Yesterday, the cross-examination of the second of 2 alleged victims in this case concluded. Complainant B was questioned about why she didn't report her claims to police years ago. She said she was afraid and embarrassed, but said she should have reported things sooner. She told the court she blames herself for the later alleged sexual abuse of complainant A because she didn't go to the police sooner. During cross-examination by Eleanor Donaldson's lawyer, it was put to the complainant that Mrs. Donaldson denies any suggestion she facilitated an alleged rape and denies seeing her husband touch the alleged victim inappropriately. Complainant B disagreed. The trial continues this morning. Emily Keegan in Newry.
26: And SpaceX plans to raise $75 billion when it goes public this month, putting Elon Musk on course to become the world's first trillionaire. The company is gearing up for what's expected to be the largest ever stock market debut. It says it will sell 555.6 million shares at $135 a piece in its initial public offering. Today FM News, more in half an hour.
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5: Good morning, I'm Philip Egan. The Ireland squad will train again today ahead of tomorrow night's World Cup qualifier against the Netherlands at Porky Cueve. Carlow Ward side have two games left in the group and go into them in third place, just 2 points behind the Dutch, who are top. Leona Maguire and Olivia Mahaffey are in the field for the US Open, which gets underway later in Los Angeles. Maguire will tee off this afternoon at 20-4, while Mahaffey, who came through qualifying, starts her round at the Riviera Country Club an hour later. Meanwhile, on the PGA Tour, Rory McIlroy and Shane Lowry will be in action at the Memorial Tournament. Lowry starts his round at 2:30. Masters champion McIlroy is out on the course at 3:25. It's women's semi-finals day at the French Open at Roland Garros. First up at 2 o'clock, Ukraine's Marta Kostyuk goes up against 8th seed Mira Andreeva. Then after that, it's Diana Schneider, who knocked out top seed Aryna Sabalenka yesterday, up against Polish qualifier Maja Hlinska. And stage 6 of the Giro d'Italia women will take place today. Lara Gillespie finished 84th in stage 5 yesterday to stay second in the points classification. To access 3 free off the ball podcasts a month, sign into the Go Loud app now.
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26: A cool and blustery day with showers merging into longer spells of rain with some sunny spells on the way later on with highs of 12 to 17 degrees.
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6: Let's try and bring on the sunshine today. We've got a real summery song coming up on the Kickstart with Steve Willoughby in Meath this morning.
1: The Kickstart song.
4: With Actimel. 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
6: Okay, Steve, how are you? Are you well?
7: I'm good, Ian. Not a bother. Yeah, how are you?
6: Ah, great. Thank you very much. So you're in Meath and I believe you work as a barman in your local village pub, which
7: That's
6: is called
7: right,
6: Fagan's, yeah?
7: That's it.
6: Okay. And listen, now, I mean, that's a very important job because you have to have a certain set of skills. What do you think makes a good barman?
7: Oh, just friendly, good with the chat.
6: Yeah, good with the chat, I think. That's what people go in for. They go in for their pint,
7: absolutely.
6: But they also go in to have a chat and get things off their chest, don't they, you know?
7: Yeah, absolutely.
6: Very good.
7: And a bit of banter as well.
6: Exactly. So were you working last night?
7: I was indeed, yeah.
6: Excellent. Very good. And what time are you in it today now?
7: Not back until about 5.
6: Very good. Okay. So. Now, a life busy for you at the moment. You turned 50 last month. You sound much younger than that now. You sound like a young fella. And your son Jack is doing the junior cert as well.
7: He is indeed, yeah. Irish today. So best of luck to him.
6: Best of luck to him, to Jack. And Katie then, what stage is she at school?
7: She's in 6th class, so she's there. About to finish up with the graduation preparations going on. So
6: yeah, very good.
7: Yeah.
6: And Angelina then, the wife, she knows everything, doesn't she?
7: Oh, of course.
6: Yeah. So I believe you're celebrating 20 years of marriage in August.
7: Yeah, in August. I don't know where those years are gone. Very good. Up with me anyway.
6: That's it.
7: Yeah.
6: Very good. Okay, now you're Christmas mad and you're one of the main organisers of the Village Christmas Lights.
7: I don't know
6: whether you heard us last week, but we invaded Dave Moore's show during May. So Christmas, you must have been filled with joy there.
7: Oh, absolutely.
6: Yeah, that was great. And listen, you're on the Parents Association as well of the National School.
7: Yeah, that's right.
6: So you've got a new sensory garden. That was just yesterday, was it?
7: No, today actually.
6: Oh, today?
7: Yeah,
6: yeah,
7: the grand opening today. I have to. So hopefully the sun will make an appearance.
6: Yes,
7: somewhat.
6: Hopefully, yeah.
7: Yeah.
6: All right, Steve. Well, listen. Thank you very much. And the song that you picked out for us, this might bring on the sunshine because it's hopefully like kind of a sun dance almost. I'm going to hand it over to you. I'll just tell me when to push the button, and we'll get things underway. Here we go.
7: Great, Sylvie. Good morning, everyone. My pleasure to kickstart the nation this morning. Firstly, I want to wish everyone sitting their exams at the moment all the best of luck, especially our nephew Dylan Carroll in Clondalkin in Dublin, and everyone in the Appoy community still, including my son Jack. I want to wish everyone involved in the Clondalkin National School Century Garden all the best for today. It's the grand opening. It's a brilliant setup. So, nothing left to say, but Ian, hit that button.

0: Ah, here comes the sun. Hopefully. That's Ricky Martin and A Livin' La Vida Loca. Steve Willoughby picked it out for us. Steve, thank you very much. Lots going on in your life at the moment. And if you're going to Fagan's, anybody going down to the local pub, the local village pub, he'll be there to greet you from 5 o'clock this afternoon anyway. Steve, thank you very much. And we were very impressed with that little bit at the end there where you did the olds. Ian, push that button. Oh, yeah. Very good. And I was saying that's why you're called Steve and not Stephen, because you're a bit of a DJ, you know, the way you did it. The timing, absolutely brilliant. So thank you very much, and I hope you enjoyed that. And of course, anybody else who'd like to kickstart the nation, we need one every day. So kickstart at todayfm.com or 0874100102. Now, on the Thursday teaser, we've got the answer for you today. I'm going to play them for you again in a moment. But first of all, let's go to Mark in Galway. I think Mark has it correct. So let's go and see how he gets on.
1: Morning, Ian and gang. For the Thursday teaser, the answer is 2,109. It was 1,000 Miles by Vanessa Carlton, 1,000 Years by Christina Perry, Three Little Birds by Bob Marley, 99 Red Balloons by Nina, and 7 Days by Craig David. It came in handy because I actually did a quiz for work and I used some of those songs to do something similar. So worked out in my favour.
0: Very good.
1: Morning,
0: well,
1: all.
0: Well done. That was fantastic. Well done, Mark. I would never have got the Christina Perry one, 1,000 Years. I probably eventually would have got 1,000 Miles. Bob Marley, 3, yeah, no problem. 99 Red Balloons and 7 Days, Craig David as well. Have a listen.

0: Okay, we all know this, but with the, we've got another voice note as well here. Brian, well done to Mark. Well done to everybody. Lots of people did get it right. Brian as well. And Brian, I think, pressed a little microphone and then he started adding them up. So it was kind of like live mathematics. So let's see how he gets on here.
1: Hey, Ian. Brian here from Tipperary in the van heading for County Clare. I think the answer is 1,000, 1,099, 3 and 7. So that's 2,109, I think. Hope I'm right.
0: You are right. Come on, Brian. Fair play to you. Magical. Mystical. It's 16 minutes past 7 now. Well done, everybody.

0: Mystical, magical, that's Benson Boone there on Today FM. It's 19 minutes past 7. Great reaction yesterday to the third, the missing documentary about Boyzone. You know, Sky did a brilliant one, very, very honest, very, very truthful. Everybody had their say, and I think it resolved a lot of things within the band. Now they're going to do these two gigs as well, the final farewell with Boyzone, and Sky have announced they're going to do another documentary to go along with that. But everybody's forgetting about the Gift Grub documentary about Boyzone. Brand new,
1: In the final ever Boyzone documentary, after 33 years, the boys are back on stage at the Emirates, rehearsing for their final show ever.
2: Sorry.
3: How are you, buddy?
2: Sorry.
3: Buddy, buddy.
2: Sorry.
3: Buddy, how are you, buddy? How are you, buddy? Buddy, how are you, buddy?
2: I'm a homeless person!
1: The documentary that charts the boys' beginnings from their inauspicious start on The Late Late Show.
4: Guys, you're on in 2 minutes.
5: Fair play, Louis. We have nothing to sing.
4: Guys, just do the dance routine.
5: What dance routine, please God?
4: Just make something up. You're going to be huge.
6: Okay, howdy doody. Who's the lad in the beret?
5: Fair play, gay. Ronan. How are you, gay, buddy?
6: Okay, don't worry, lads. Whatever happens, I'll make sure you don't end up looking stupid.
5: Oh, fair play, gay. Thanks. Nice one, gay. We thought you were going to hang us out to dry for a second.
4: Not at all. Wouldn't dream of it.
1: Back at the rehearsals, there's only a couple of days left before the biggest night of their lives. Mikey Graham will be joining them on the day of the gig and is rehearsing with the boys remotely.
5: Fair play. Mikey's on Zoom, lads. So who's going to get the bagels, buddy?
7: Can you hear me there?
5: I think you're frozen there, Mikey. Your video's off there as well, Mikey, buddy.
1: They've come a long way since the early days. Louis Walsh.
4: Nobody knew who they were, so I had to do something to give them confidence.
5: Fair play, Louis. Look at all the fans in the arrivals hall. How did they know we were coming?
8: How are you, Randy?
9: Hi. How are you, Kevin?
4: So I paid 30 girls a tenner each to pretend they were fans. Then I had the guys get into a stretch limo at the airport.
5: Fair play, lads. A limo. We've made it.
6: Nice tyres on this yoke, buddy.
2: How fast does it go?
4: It was great, but we had no money, so I had to let them out of the car after 5 minutes.
10: Okay, out just get, lads.
5: What? Fair play, Mick. We're only in swords.
4: Guys, get the 41 into town. I'll see you back at the airport at 5 a.m. Good luck.
1: It's been an incredible journey for Boyzone. Former Taoiseach Bertie Ahern.
11: Well, I enjoyed Boyzone, but then I transferred over to Westlife. Nicky was going out with me daughter.
10: What songs did you enjoy?
11: Oh, well, all the songs were great.
10: Which ones?
11: When the going gets rough, to rough get going was a good one.
10: It's excellent, yeah.
11: I think it's a better version than the Billie Eilish one.
1: Boyzone defined the 90s in Ireland. Fintan O'Toole.
12: So, in a very real sense, you take, for example, Baby, Can I Hold You Tonight? This is clearly Ronan Keating castigating the Catholic hierarchy in Ireland. It's obvious from the words, sorry is all that you can say, years gone by. So, this is religious doctrine meeting boy band. This is, in a sense, alter Boyzone, if you like.
1: The documentary is everything Boyzone, including the wilderness years of Ronan.
5: Fair play! You want me to be the voice of an egg?
10: It's a singing egg.
5: Off in fairness! Ronan!
1: Keith Duffy.
13: Oh, hello. Kieran, is it?
6: How are you, Ken, buddy?
10: Cut. Can you do it again, Keith? Don't say buddy.
6: Sorry, buddy.
1: And Shane Lynch.
2: I'm me up!
1: The boys are back for the last time.
5: I've never understood it at the end of the day. It's four lads standing in a line with their arms in the air. It's like the Arsenal defence in the 90s.
1: They're getting ready for the biggest night of their lives.
5: Chorus, lads.
6: Let's hear you, buddy.
5: But you can say baby.
7: Would you say baby, baby?
5: Baby, can I?
7: Baby, tonight.
5: Mikey.
7: You tonight.
5: Mikey, you're late on the chorus, in fairness.
7: Hello, Ronan.
5: Please, God, Mikey.
7: Can you hear Ronan?
6: God's sake,
7: I'm
6: buddy.
7: Singing.
1: Boyzone, the last documentary. Goodbye, see ya, good luck. Whatever, laters, all the best, nice one, adios, farewell, I swear to God, pinky promise. Coming soon.
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0: 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XCX there. That is Apple on Today FM 7:30. Okay, very quickly. Do you want to have a go at Waffle? 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Do you want to win €1,000? 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
2: 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That quiet relief when the traffic finally clears. 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
3: There's a breakdown in Dublin on the slip from the N7 inbound to M50 southbound, causing a delay. Cabra Road inbound is busy from St. Peter's Church to Doyle's Corner. And traffic on the N25 westbound in Cork is busy from Junction 1A Glowntown to the Southring Road. Mark Hogan, Today FM Travel.
0: Okay, Mark, thank you very much. 7:31. Now, blustery out there today to start off with, widespread showers merging into longer spells of rain at times, I'm afraid. And those showers are going to become less frequent through the late afternoon and evening as more in the way of sunny spells develop. So it is going to get better today, although it's looking pretty bad at the moment. Highest temperatures about 12 to 17 degrees Celsius. Latest coming up in sport, Philip Egan has all your details in a couple of minutes' time. First of all, Quishaw Connolly has the news headlines. Morning, Quishaw.
4: Morning, Ian. The US State Department says Israel and Lebanon have agreed to a ceasefire. President Donald Trump has expressed his frustration with the Israeli Prime Minister Benjamin Netanyahu over the ongoing hostilities which have put any peace deal between America and Iran at risk. Tehran says any agreement depends on an end to fighting between Hezbollah militants in Lebanon and the Israeli army. The trial of Jeffrey Donaldson will hear from the third witness in the case today. The former DUP leader has pleaded not guilty to 18 historic sex offences. His wife Eleanor faces a trial of facts on five charges which she denies. And a man from Wicklow has become the top-ranked junior sheep shearer in New Zealand. 20-year-old Sean Dunn has become the first non-national to take the title. And this season alone, he's won 6 of the 14 competitions he's taken part in, according to the Irish Independent.
0: Whoa, well done. Mm. Good man, Sean Dunn. And I mean, like, that's a real skill, isn't it, to have. You see people sometimes doing that, and it's something I certainly couldn't have a go at. And of course, the people of New Zealand know about their sheep. They've got plenty of
4: them
0: over there. Yeah. Well done, Sean Dunn from Wicklow.
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0: 7:33, Philip Egan's here with the latest in sport. Ireland looking to set up a FOTA finish. Morning, Phil.
5: Good morning, Ian. The Ireland squad have been at FOTA Island Resort preparing for tomorrow's crucial World Cup qualifier at Páirc Uí Chaoimh. Sonia O'Sullivan paid the players a visit yesterday. Carlo Ward's side have 2 games left in the group. They're in third place, just 2 points behind the Netherlands, who they play. The Dutch are top of the group. Ireland striker Amber Barrett says there's a long way to go yet, though, to reach another World Cup.
6: After the last World Cup, all the ambitions were the Euros and that it looked really positive. And we saw how that turned out. So I think you also have to keep your feet on the ground in that regard, because as much as you can all be ready and it's on the horizon, you can see it, you can touch it, you can smell it, it doesn't get handed to you. And I think that we have been really good at kind of keeping our feet on the ground.
5: Leona Maguire and Olivia Mahaffey are in the field for the US Open, which gets underway in Los Angeles later on. Maguire will start her first round at 20-4. Mahaffey, who came through the qualifying, will start her round an hour later. On the PGA Tour, Rory McIlroy and Shane Lowry will be in action on day one of the Memorial Tournament. Lowry starts his round at 2:30, and then Masters champion McIlroy is out on the course at 3:25. And it's women's semi-finals day at the French Open at Roland Garros. First up, just after 2:00, Ukraine's Marta Kostyuk goes up against 8-seed Mira Andreeva. After that, then, Diana Schneider, who knocked out top seed Aryna Sabalenka yesterday, goes up against Polish qualifier Maja Halinska.
0: Okay, thank you very much for that, Phil. Phil Egan and Quishaw Connolly giving you updates there at 7:35 in the morning on Today FM right across Ireland. And the club can't handle me right now. Flo Rida.
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0: Can't Handle Me Right Now, 7:38 on Today FM. Okay, it is Thursday and it's the 4th of June. George Timmons is on the phone line and he is off today. So fair play to him for being up so early on a day off. And George is going to have a go at winning €1,000 with the topic yet to be revealed. Morning, George.
1: Morning, Ian. How are you?
0: Very well, thank you. And you must be delighted with yourself now because it's your wife's birthday, Niamh, yeah?
1: It is indeed. It's her birthday today.
0: And I
1: joked at her earlier saying that I'll be on waffle later and I'll win you some money for your birthday.
0: Very good. Well, hopefully it goes well for you. Have you got anybody there to help you?
1: No one to help her, say. I have my daughter, Holly, here, but she's 18 months old, so I don't know how much help she'll be, but she'll be there for support.
0: Okay, what about Niamh herself? Is she in bed and waiting for the breakfast in bed or something?
1: No, she's up and out early on the way to school.
0: Okay, well, listen, best of luck on this, and I believe you're off today, and how are you going to spend the day?
1: Well, I'll drop my daughter to creche and then lounge around for a bit, might make a cake.
0: Oh, you're going to make a cake. Have you done that before now?
1: I've done it a few times.
0: Yeah. Okay. Good man. All right, George. Well, listen, best of luck with that, with the cake, and with this as well. I'm about to reveal your topic for today. I want to wish you the very best of luck. Here we go, George Timmons.
2: Today's waffle topic is
0: Dua Lipa.
1: Oh, God, Dua Lipa. Okay, she's a singer. Dua Lipa, singer. She's American. She is from the UK. She's English. She's levitating.
0: Yes.
1: Don't Start Now. Elton John. Mexico.
0: The Barbie one. I think you did say Dance the Night just at the end there, fair play to you. Well, maybe you didn't, but if you did, that's what I heard. She just got married there recently, George. So we would have taken Married, or we would have taken Callum Turner, who's her her husband, her new husband. Callum Turner are Married, so that's one. And then the other big song she had was Houdini. But you did get Levitating. I think you got Dance Tonight, and you mentioned Singer as well. So there you go. All right, George. If you're listening, the birthday present mightn't be quite as kind of lavish as you thought it was going to be because you didn't win the 1,000. Anyway, George, enjoy making that cake, okay?
1: Thanks very much, Ian.
0: See you later. Good luck. Cheers.
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0: love. 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Fiona was in touch there on text at 0874-100-102. Hello, Fiona. Fiona says, who is that domestic god on waffle? That, Fiona, was Mr. George Timmons. Oh, yeah, he is a domestic god. Absolutely. Hard luck, George, on the waffle, but get on with the other baking thing. Not a waffle, but a cake for Niamh, your darling wife. For later on today.
19: Ian Dempsey.
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0: Shauna's coming next, directly after Mark Ronson and Bruno Mars. It's a bit of uptown funk. Your showbiz news is on the way.

0: Uptown Funk, that's Mark Ronson. And who's the other guy?
1: There Bruno.
0: Bruno, yeah, sorry. I was thinking of Joe, because we've got Joe. I have to kind of interrupt our little intro.
1: Okay, go on, yeah,
0: Joe's just in touch with us here.
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3: Okay, so that's Baby Fury. Mm-hmm. Fantastic. And then Barry Keoghan has a new woman.
4: He does. It looks like he has found love again. There are pictures circulating this morning of him canoodling with a mystery woman in Barcelona over the weekend. They're lovely pictures, actually. He looks really healthy, really happy. They're just strolling around the city, having a mooch, and I'm glad
3: having
4: for him.
3: A mooch?
4: They're like, not an actual... They're just mooching around the shops, yeah, you know, mooching around the sites. Yeah. And I just think Barry's had a tough couple of years, personally, and I hope he's feeling as good and as happy as he looks. So, I like the previous story, I've no further details on the woman,
3: right.
4: Just a mystery
3: woman.
4: So it's
3: kind of, it's all a bit scant today, isn't it?
4: Do you know what? Details are scant. I'm actually going on absolutely nothing.
3: Okay, well actually, while I was away,
4: right,
3: I watched a film with my wife.
4: Yeah.
3: A 2026 film, which is now available on Amazon Prime.
4: Okay.
3: Which stars Barry Keoghan.
4: Hmm.
3: And it's called Crime 101.
4: Can't say I've ever heard of it.
3: Okay, no. And Chris Hemsworth is in it as well.
4: Right, sold.
3: Okay, and Halle Berry is also in it.
4: A great actress.
3: Barry Keoghan is in it, and your man Mark Ruffalo is in it.
4: I love Mark Ruffalo.
3: This is it, right?
4: I've never heard
3: Crime
4: of this movie.
3: Crime 101. Now, at the end of it, we were a little bit confused as to what exactly was going on.
4: Which
3: it
4: is always the way you want to end up
3: with
4: any
3: movie.
4: But
3: it was good. We kind of agreed that it was a good film.
4: Even though you were confused
3: about
4: the ending.
3: Yeah, a little bit,
4: okay.
3: Yeah. Barry Keoghan plays this guy, and he's on a motorbike. He does all his own stunts as well, by the way. And it's worth checking out. It's called Crime 101.
4: Okay.
3: Thank you very
4: Thank
3: much.
4: You.
3: Thank you.

0: It's called Hanging Out to Dry, and it's by the great Florence Road on Today FM. Okay, we've got your news on the way. 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
17: Cork's North City Link Road inbound has solid traffic from the Pope's Road Junction to the Quays. Father Griffin Road into Galway is busy between White Strand Road Junction and Clara Quay. And the Swords Road into Dublin is backed up between Collins Avenue and Griffith Avenue, with Drumcondra Road slow further ahead from Clonliffe Road Junction to Binns Bridge. 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
18: Iran demands ceasefire deal in Lebanon. It's 8 o'clock. I'm Quisha Conley. Israel and Lebanon have agreed a renewed ceasefire deal, but it's dependent on Hezbollah stopping attacks across the region. Iran says it won't agree to end the conflict with the US and Israel unless a ceasefire agreement also covers Lebanon. The latest pause was announced by the US overnight and comes after the US president's heated phone call with the Israeli Prime Minister Benjamin Netanyahu earlier this week, in which President Donald Trump reportedly told him he'd be in jail if it wasn't for him. Speaking to Pod Force One, Mr. Trump confirmed that did happen.
19: I wouldn't say angry. I was a little bit perturbed at his constantly fighting with Lebanon. You know, at some point I said, maybe we got to stop this.
18: In the north, the trial of Jeffrey Donaldson will hear from the third witness in the case today. The former DUP leader has pleaded not guilty to 18 historic sex offences. His wife, Eleanor, faces a trial of facts on five charges, which she denies. Today FM's Emily Keegan has this report, which listeners may find upsetting.
10: Yesterday, the cross-examination of the second of two alleged victims in this case concluded. Complainant B was questioned about why she didn't report her claims to police years ago. She said she was afraid and embarrassed, but said she should have reported things sooner. She told the court she blames herself for the later alleged sexual abuse of complainant A because she didn't go to the police sooner. During cross-examination by Eleanor Donaldson's lawyer, it was put to the complainant that Mrs. Donaldson denies any suggestion she facilitated an alleged rape and denies seeing her husband touch the alleged victim inappropriately. Complainant B disagreed. The trial continues this morning.
18: And Leaving Cert students will be sitting English Paper 2 later on. It starts at 2 p.m. after the engineering exam at 9:30 this morning. Junior Cert students will sit Irish at 9:30 this morning before doing the geography paper at 1:30. Today FM News, more in half an hour.
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4: Good morning, I'm Philip Egan. The Ireland squad will train again today as they gear up for tomorrow's crucial World Cup qualifier against the Netherlands at Porky Cueve. Carlo Wardside have two games left in the group and are in third place, 2 points behind the Dutch, who are top of the group. Former Chelsea and Cork Celtic striker Bobby Tamlin has died at the age of 84. Tamlin scored 202 goals in 370 games for Chelsea and was the club's all-time top scorer until 2013 when Frank Lampard broke his record. The former England international also played for Waterford and Shamrock Rovers and went on to manage Cork City. Leona Maguire and Olivia Mahaffey will be in action later on day one of the US Open. Maguire starts her round at 20-4, when Mahaffey will be out just an hour later. Meanwhile, on the PGA Tour, Rory McIlroy and Shane Lowry are in the field for the Memorial Tournament. Lowry is out first at 2:30, and then Masters champion McIlroy tees off at 3:25. And it's women's semi-final day at the French Open at Roland Garros. First up, just after 2 o'clock, Ukraine's Marta Kostyuk takes on 8th seed Mira Andreeva. After that, Diane Schneider takes on Polish qualifier Maria Hilinska. To access 3 free Off The Ball podcasts a month, sign into the Go Loud app now.
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18: A cool and blustery day with showers merging into longer spells of rain with some sunny spells on the way later with highs of 12 to 17 degrees.
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0: Okay, this week the wait is finally over. 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Get your entry in by 3 o'clock tomorrow and the cash machine will then randomly pick a number and it could be you were calling during the Ray Foley show. If that doesn't work out, for whatever reason, we're going to make another call and another one until somebody wins. The one thing to remember is to answer within five rings, because they will hang up if you don't. Give us the prize amount when you're asked. That's €306,000. And the cash will then be yours. It'll be deposited into your bank account. So text WIN to 57557. Good luck tomorrow afternoon. It's guaranteed.
2: 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Music you
0: love. Today FM. All right, then we got MNEK with Jax Jones. Where Did You Go? That is coming up. And all the reports about the Healy Rays and the split and Danny and Michael. We're going to try and sort

0: Where did you go? MNEK, Jax Jones on Today FM. It's 10 minutes past 8. A bit of a political storm going on at the moment. Based in Kerry, but also based in Leinster House in Dublin. And that is the whole thing about the Healy Rays. Danny and Michael. Michael and Danny, whatever you have in yourself. If people are taking sides in the kingdom, I don't know. The Irish Times refer to it as a kingdom divided. Michael Healy Ray's explosive interview shows split in Kerry dynasty. The Healy Ray split. There's all kinds of podcasts being done about it. How is the Healy Ray split being received in Leinster House? And what does it mean for Kerry? Color-coded maps, family battle lines. My God! We actually have them both on the line this morning. Michael is there, first of all. Michael, good morning.
1: Good morning.
0: Danny, good morning. Michael, can we sort this out?
1: Well, Mr. Dempsey, first of all, you invited me onto your program.
0: Okay.
1: Now, I did not ask you. You asked me. Do you accept it?
0: Yeah, absolutely.
1: I understand that you are not political in nature, that you are, in essence, a gentle fellow.
0: Yes.
1: That you prefer your Olivia Rodrigo's, Dua Lipa's, and your TD Swims.
0: Okay. Do you have anything to say to Danny? This is a human story. Do you have anything to say to Danny?
1: Nah, you know me speak.
0: Okay.
1: Not directly.
0: Okay. Tell me, and I will tell him.
1: You tell Danny that if he wants to speak to me, he knows where I am.
0: Danny, he says you know where he is. Now, have you got anything to say to Michael?
1: Tell Michael, he knows that I know where he is.
0: Michael, he says he knows that you know that he knows where you are.
1: Let me see now. Tell him if he knows that I know, if he knows that I know where he is.
0: Listen, lads. Can we not just sort this out for
1: I tried to sort it out. I went in there and Mr. Housley got saved in the legend. I told him about the fuel protest and everything. You are my brother. You shanghaied me completely, Danny. You left me behind in the ditch like a wet bag of sponge.
0: Are we getting somewhere?
1: Okay.
0: Michael.
1: Yes?
0: Is there anything that can be done to fix this? I mean, we've got stuff to do here as well.
1: Let me speak?
0: It's not... Yeah, okay. Is there anything that can be done?
1: Will you let me speak?
0: Yes, go on.
1: There is one thing that can be done.
0: Oh.
1: First of all, let me outline exactly what happened so that the people of Kerry can make up their own mind.
2: Okay. I had a lovely job. I was making a few bob. We were two perfect machines. Ying and yang, Danny. Fine Gales and Fine Falls. Yes, we had them by the balls like a pair of schleveens.
1: I feel like the good times alive.
2: I wish Minnie.

0: every day to find some clever lines to say, thinking it would be fine.
1: Really? Sincerely, Danny? 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

0: Oh, I think they're starting to agree on something. 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Very good. Got our work cut out with this one.
1: This ain't gonna be easy.
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0: Work, work, work, work it out, lads. Work it out, lads. Michael and Danny, I'm sure they will. For the good of the country and indeed the good of the county and the good of the family. Oh my God, Gift Grub is class from Maura. Proud Kerry woman there getting in touch with us. Thank you very much, Maura, for getting on to us here at Today FM 087-4100-102. Now, it looks like Katie Taylor is set for that historic Croke Park showdown. And they reckon that tomorrow it's going to be announced. And it looks like it might be the 5th of September. Now, it's not written in stone yet, but Matchroom Boxing are expected to announce this tomorrow. Barry Hearn said, no words, see you Friday. That's the thing. But while the reason I'm mentioning that is the fact that I was actually in Croke Park yesterday, not boxing. I had a great time yesterday hosting the Return Primary School Awards, where we got to award and celebrate primary schools across the country that are making a real difference. Now, you know what a return is. Lots of people use it. Everybody's using it. There's been billions of plastic bottles and cans returned, and they are making a real difference. So fair play to everybody. The schools showed incredible creativity, commitment and community spirit through fundraising initiatives, sustainability projects and recycling drives. So congratulations to each and every one of you. There were over 300 entries for this competition. This was the inaugural event, so it's going to be happening hopefully every year. All these schools really are leading by example and encouraging students, parents and local communities to return it right through the deposit return scheme. And you can check out a few of our winners on our Instagram page at TodayFM if you want to check it out. So thanks to everybody I met there yesterday in magnificent Croke Park. Fabulous. 8:20.
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19: 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Ian Dempsey.
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0: 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All right then, it is 8:24 in the morning on Today FM. One of the biggest songs of the summer of 2026, no doubt about it. This is Ella Langley and Choosing Texas. And if you want to choose easy living interiors, I've got a €1,000 voucher on the way.

0: Come on, baby. 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We've got 5 easy questions on the easy quiz, and the most correct answers in the quickest time wins. Simple as that. Yesterday was very close. On Tuesday, it was very close as well with Alison. So if you fancy playing, text or WhatsApp your name and county right now to 087-4100-102. And it's called the Easy Quiz, not only because it's to do with easy living interiors, but it's because it's also very, very easy. If you want to have a go, 087-4100-102. 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
2: 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That quiet relief when the traffic finally clears. 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
3: The North City Link Road into Cork is packed from the North Ring Road junction to the Quays. Newcastle Road southbound in Galway is backed up from Carr Village to the Quincentennial Bridge junction, and James Street in Dublin onto Thomas Street inbound has a queue between the Distillery and Bridgefoot Street junction. Mark Hogan, Safe and Travel.
0: Okay, Mark, thank you very much. Blustery out there today with widespread showers merging into longer spells of rain at times, and the showers will become less frequent through the late afternoon and evening as more in the way of sunny spells will develop. So it's going to get better as the day goes on, we hope. Highest temperatures 12 to 17 degrees Celsius. All right, we've got the latest in sport with Philip Egan coming up in a couple of minutes. First of all, Quishoc Connolly has an update on the news. Morning, Quishoc.
4: Morning, Ian. Israel and Lebanon have agreed a renewed ceasefire deal, but it's dependent on Hezbollah stopping attacks across the region. Iran says it won't agree to end the conflict with the US and Israel unless a ceasefire agreement also covers Lebanon. The latest pause was announced by the US overnight. In the north, the trial of Jeffrey Donaldson will hear from the third witness in the case today. The former DUP leader has pleaded not guilty to 18 historic sex offences. His wife Elnor faces a trial of facts on 5 charges, which she denies. And a couple who met in the mosh pit of a Metallica gig in 2019 have since attended 200 metal concerts together. The 37-year-olds Jack Butcher and Emma Torres first met at a Metallica show in Prague and have since been to see the band a further 34 times. The pair, who live in London, got married in 2021.
0: Ah, congratulations. Very good. What's your name? Sorry, I can't hear you. What? Imagine the first time they met. But the nicest people you will meet will be at a metal gig. Ask Dave Moore. Honest to God. Have you ever had one?
4: No. But I've met Dave Moore and he's lovely.
0: He's lovely, isn't he? Yeah. And what happens is they're really nice and very thoughtful, and they're kind of asking, how are you? Have you got any kids? Have you got all this kind of stuff? And then the music starts and they turn into kind of different creatures altogether. It's amazing. And then they just become really nice and calm later. Anyway, the couple, there they are, Jack and Emma. True love forever and ever. Amen.
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0: It is 8:32 on Today FM. Philip Egan's here with the latest in sport. McIlroy looking to add an elusive title to his CV. Oh, tell me more, Phil. Good morning.
5: Good morning, Ian. Rory McIlroy, a back-to-back Masters champion. He's won pretty much everything in the game of golf, but he's never won the Memorial Tournament, so he says he's desperate to win it for the first time. One of the few PGA Tour titles missing from his CV. McIlroy will tee off on day one at 25 past three. Shane Lowry is out before that. He starts his round at 2:30. The event is hosted by 18-time major winner Jack Nicklaus at Murrayfield Village. McIlroy says his involvement makes it a special week on the calendar.
6: Yeah, I always thought it would be cool to, you know, win here and take that little walk up the hill off the 18th green and shake Jack's hand. And it would, yeah, yeah, this is certainly one I'd love to get done.
5: Leona Maguire and Olivia Mahaffey are in the field for the US Open, which gets underway in Los Angeles later on. Maguire will start her first round at 20-4. Mahaffey, who came through the qualifiers, starts her round an hour later. The Ireland squad will have one final training session today ahead of tomorrow night's World Cup qualifier against the Netherlands at Porky Quay. Carlo Ward's side have two games to go in the group and are in third place, just 2 points behind the Dutch, who are top of the group. And both semi-finals take place in the women's draw at the French Open today. First up, just after 2 o'clock, Ukraine's Marta Kostyuk goes up against 8-seed Mira Andreeva. After that, then, Diana Schneider, who knocked out the top seed Irina Sabalenka yesterday, will face Polish qualifier Maja Halenska in.
0: Okay, Phil, thank you for all of that. It's 8:34 on Today FM. Great new song from Dermot Kennedy. I love this. It's called Turnstile on Today FM.

0: Excellent. That's Dermot Kennedy there, called Turnstile on Today FM. I've just been looking down the five questions. We've got two sets of five questions coming up in the Easy Living Interiors competition. And they, yes, they're very, very easy. You'll have no problems whatsoever.
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0: All right then, it is 8.42 in the morning on Today FM. Bit of a classic. This from Rattle and Hum, yeah? There's the rattle. Here's the hum. It's U2 and the Angel of Harlem on Today FM.

0: Yes, indeed. U2's a fantastic tribute to the jazz singer Billie Holiday there from the album Rattlin' Home around 1988. And that is Angel of Harlem. It's 8:45. 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Okay, we've got Emily Donnelly and Gavin Tracy on. One of them is about to win a €1,000 Easy Living Interiors voucher. Very exciting. And it's the Easy Quiz. So these are five questions for each of you, different questions, obviously, and they're easy. I think they're easy, and hopefully you think they are as well. If your name is Emily or Gavin. Emily Donnelly, how are you?
1: Good, how are you?
0: Ah, sure, I'm grand. You would be buy yourself a new kitchen table, I believe.
1: Yeah.
0: Have you got a kitchen table at the moment?
1: I do, yeah, but I need a bigger one.
0: You need a bigger, an expanding kitchen table.
1: Yeah.
0: Very good. Okay. Well, listen, Emily, best of luck on this. And we will send you the voucher straight away as quickly as possible. If you win, but Gavin is also there and Gavin would like to win too. I'll just meet Gavin first. Hang on a second there, Emily. Gavin Tracy, how are you?
2: I'm great, Dean. How are you?
0: Very good. I believe you're a secondary school teacher.
2: Oh, I am, yeah. Very lucky now. Like, only a bit of collecting left.
0: Yeah. They don't sound like secondary school pupils.
2: They will be in about 15 years' time.
0: Exactly. So you're bringing the primary school kids to school, are you?
2: One in creche and one in primary. Nellan's three, she's going to creche. And Tyke is five and he's going to...
0: Excellent. Very good. Well, it's great to meet them, and they might be able to help you out. You never know there. Okay, do you want to say hello to Emily while you're there? Gavin, Emily, Gavin, here we go. We're ready to go.
2: Hi, Emily. Best of luck.
1: Hi, Gavin. You too.
0: Okay, now what we're going to do is we're going to ask the questions. Emily, you're going to go first, all right?
1: Yep.
0: Okay, so I have got your five questions ready to go. I'm going to ask you the first one, and then we're going to start the clock. Okay, Emily?
1: Yep.
0: Best of luck, and we are trying to find out their easy questions, and the most correct answers in the quickest time will win the €1,000 Easy Living Interiors voucher. Question number one for you, Emily Donnelly. The character played by both Pierce Brosnan and Daniel Craig.
1: James Bond.
0: The car brand that makes the Corolla.
1: Toyota.
0: The longest river in Ireland.
1: Shannon.
0: The first name of the President of Ireland.
1: Oh, pass.
0: The county where you'd find Newgrange.
1: Mead.
0: Okay, well done. Yay. Okay, that is it. Yes, Mead is the right answer. Which one did you... Oh, Catherine. Yeah, Catherine is the President's first name there. Okay, you got four in 21.53 seconds, Emily, okay? Okay, that's not bad. Not bad. Okay, Gavin.
2: Hi, Ian.
0: Okay, how did you get on there?
2: Oh, we're up to the shore. Oh, okay, I guess.
0: Okay. All right, listen, best of luck to you. Here we go with your questions. We are going to start by giving you the question, then we'll start the clock.
2: Great.
0: Here we go. The video game character with a brother called Luigi.
2: Mario.
0: The number of colors in the rainbow. The fictional city that Batman lives in.
2: Gotham City.
0: The car brand that makes the Golf.
2: Volkswagen.
0: The city where you'd find the Statue of Liberty.
2: New York.
0: Okay. You got five. You're the winner there. I didn't actually hear you saying seven there, but it has been heard on all our equipment. So, Gavin, well done. Congratulations. You have got it. Yay. Emily, I'm sorry about that. There you go. Thanks for having a go, Emily.
1: Thank you.
0: All right. That kitchen table, I'm just worried about that now. Gavin, well done. Congratulations. €1,000 Easy Living voucher and for Easy Living Interiors. What do you think you might buy, Gavin? Or are you just going to have a little peruse?
2: Oh, Emily's idea of a kitchen table sounds good.
0: Okay. There'll be a run on those kitchen tables. Gavin, well done. Congratulations. Thanks a million.

0: Okay, we're going to do that again tomorrow. Yes, you can do it. It's the Easy Living Interiors competition, and it's an easy quiz, all right? That's Nathan Daw and Joel Curry and all the gang there. Is Ella on it? Yeah, Ella, she's always there. She always turns up. That's what it's all about. 8:53, that's called 0800 Heaven.
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3: There have just been reports of a crash in Cork on Summerhill North at St Luke's Cross. The North City Link Road inbound remains packed from the North Ring Road junction to the Quays, and Dublin's North Circular Road eastbound onto Portland Row is slow from the Manor Hospital to the Five Lamps. 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
0: All right, Mark, thank you very much for all of that. It's 8:54 now on Today FM. Oh, here we go. It's Little Mix and Black Magic.

0: That's Black Magic. It's Little Mix. That's it from us on The Breakfast Show. And best wishes to everybody in the exams and the leaving and the junior cert for your exams today. Dave Moore is on the way here on Today FM between 9 and 12. So in other words, don't touch anything. Just stay where you are. Everything's fine.
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13: Ceasefire deal for Lebanon. It's 9 o'clock. I'm Quishaw Conley. Israel and Lebanon have agreed a renewed ceasefire deal, but it's dependent on Hezbollah stopping attacks across the region. Iran says it won't agree to end the conflict with the US and Israel unless a ceasefire agreement also covers Lebanon. The latest pause was announced by the US overnight and comes after the US president's heated phone call with the Israeli prime minister earlier this week, in which President Donald Trump reportedly told Benjamin Netanyahu that he'd be in jail if it wasn't for him. Speaking to Pod Force One, President Trump confirmed that did happen.
14: I would say angry. I was a little bit perturbed at his constantly fighting with Lebanon. You know, at some point I said, we got to stop this.
13: Gardaí are said to be working with police in the UK to track down a suspect in connection with the stabbing in Dublin this week. A man and woman in their 20s were arrested following the death of 21-year-old Cathal Balogun on Clarendon Street on Monday. The woman has since been released without charge while a man is still being held for questioning. Conor Lally, crime and security editor with the Irish Times, says Gardaí are focusing their efforts on three men of interest.
1: Another one of the people is the partner of one of the three men that Gardaí are keen to speak to. Gardaí are trying to establish if she helped him leave the country. It's believed that he went from the Republic in the hours after the attack, that he went from the Republic up the north and then got a car ferry over to the UK.
13: And David Beckham is to get a star on the Hollywood Walk of Fame. The former England captain will be honoured at a ceremony in LA next week, coinciding with the first matches of the World Cup in the US. He's been recognised for helping grow the profile of soccer in the country. Today FM News, more in an hour.
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4: Good morning, I'm Philip Egan. Ireland striker Amber Barrett says confidence is high with the players after back-to-back wins over Poland in April. Carla Ward's out a third in the group with two games to play in the World Cup qualifiers. The girls in green face the Netherlands at Porky Cueve tomorrow and finish with a trip to Grenoble to face France next week. Ireland can still top the group but are already guaranteed a playoff.
17: It creates a winning mentality. The environment just lifts with that. At the end of the day, you want to win games. And, you know, if it's a friendly or if it's a qualifier, winning games creates that type of positive environment. And I think you can definitely feel it coming in. And also, I suppose, you know, looking at the table mathematically, we can still qualify directly.
4: Rory McIlroy says he's desperate to win the Memorial Tournament for the first time. The Masters champion starts his first round today at 25 past 3, while Shane Larry is out before that at 2:30. Leona Maguire and Livia Mahaffey are both in the field for the US Open, which starts in Los Angeles later on. Maguire starts her round at 20-4, and Mahaffey, who came through the qualifiers, is out an hour later. And it's women's semi-finals day at the French Open at Roland Garros. First up, just after 2:00, Ukraine's Marta Kostyuk goes up against 8-seed Mira Andreeva. And that's followed by the meeting of Diana Schneider and Polish qualifier Maja Hlinska. To access 3 free off the ball podcasts a month, sign into the Go Loud app now.
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13: A cool and blustery day with longer spells of rain and some sunny spells on the way later with highs of 12 to 17 degrees.
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18: star of the Netflix show One Day, Leo Woodall's in a brand new movie with Dustin Hoffman called Tuner. It's so good. He's on the way after 11 o'clock. It's Thursday, so we'll do bad jokes. And coming up, I'll tell you what you should never, ever do with your smart speaker.

0: 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Wait for Your Love on Today FM. You don't have to wait anymore. Her tour starts tomorrow. And she is going to be in California on the first night of the Eternal Sunshine Tour. It's going to be class.
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0: Right. I told you, I'll tell you what you never should do with your smart speaker. Mm-hmm. I think rely on it is the thing you should never do. Here's the thing. I had to get up the other night because my young fella wanted to know what time it was. And he has a smart speaker in his room. His one is called Echo. So I'm sorry if your one's called Echo, right? But I'm going to say the name.
2: Do you have to? Is there a way around this? Because it's going to be quite the whole...
0: Okay, I'll call it Becco. There's a lad actually who is in Portmarnock Football Club called Becco. So imagine it's called that, right? Hopefully that won't trigger anyone's smart speaker. But basically, it's 25 past 2 on Monday night into Tuesday morning, right?
2: AM this is.
0: AM.
2: And why doesn't he have a clock in the room?
0: Just because his clock is 20. We live in 2026. His clock is a smart speaker. Okay?
3: Right. As is mine.
0: So this is what I heard, right? From the downstairs, like, in his 13-year-old breaking voice, so he could be a man. Whatever, he goes, Becco! Becco! Becco! Becco! Becco! What time is it? Becco! What time is it? Becco! Bam! So I ran downstairs going, what's happening? Why is Becco on my gaff? He wasn't, he was saying the other word. Anyway,
2: yeah.
0: And I kicked his door and I was like, what are you doing? He's like, this is what no time it is. I was like, just stop shouting at the top of your voice. So I went back to bed, ratty, then all the lightning started and I was like, anyway. Then, right, the next day I was like going to him, I was going, listen, you don't have to shout at your smart speaker. In fact, you can whisper at your smart speaker and it will whisper back. And everyone in my house went, what? I went, yeah, no, hang on. You know about whisper mode? They were like, no. Okay, let me explain to you. You can whisper to your account. So if your smart speaker was called Papexa.
2: That's right? A terrible name.
0: I don't know what to do. You go up to, okay, I'll say smart
2: speaker. Anelka.
0: Smart speaker, I'll say, right? You go like, you go, smart speaker, what time is it? And then your smart speaker will go, hello, David. It's 12 minutes past 9. That's... Your smart speaker will whisper back, right?
2: Yeah.
0: So my family were like, no, it doesn't. I was like, it does, watch. So I went over to my smart speaker, which is in the kitchen, not his one. Now, another one has a screen on it. It's called an Echo Show. And that is called Alexa. So I said, hey, smart speaker, what's the capital of France? And she went, hello, David. Stopped talking. Her screen went black. And she doesn't work anymore.
3: Oh my God, you killed her.
2: As you were trying to show off in front of the family. Yeah. Look what this can do.
3: Isn't that always the way though, when you go to show someone something and it never works?
0: And she started, so they kind of heard her. And then she died, right? And now I was like, okay, well, I'll plug it out, you know, and plug it back in again.
2: Yeah.
0: No. Okay, looked it up. Plug it out for 3 minutes. Okay, plugged it out for like 10 minutes. Plugged it back in again. Nothing. Then I was like, oh, maybe the power supply is wrong. So then I start pressing the buttons on the top. One of the buttons is a turn off the internet button. Press it, it lights up. So it's getting power. Then I look up hard reset. You hold down that button, another button seconds. Mm. And the Amazon logo will appear. Nothing. Nothing has worked.
2: And so this thing has a screen. It's like does this look like an iPad for all the world?
0: No, it's more like a wedge. So like it's like a triangle.
2: Gotcha.
0: So it has a screen in the front, and then the rest of it's a speaker.
2: Gotcha.
0: So
2: gotcha.
0: It sits in the kitchen, and like you ring the doorbell, you know, the Ring doorbell screen comes up on that. You can see,
3: Oh, cool.
0: Do the weather. You can watch like telly bits on it or whatever. You can.
2: These are taking over in your house. What about the kids?
0: No, you're right, though. You're right. Because this is the problem now, right? So then yesterday, I brought it into work with me in my bag. Went around to my on the Georgia Street repair guy, Alex, in D2 Repair, who repairs all my phones, iPads, computers, whatever.
2: Yeah.
0: He's my guy. Went to Alex and I went, can you fix this? And he was like, what is that? And I was like, explaining like this, it's called, yeah, it's an Echo Show, it's an Alexa smart speaker with a screen. And he's like, you're always bringing things into me that I don't know what they are. So it's with him. I don't know if it's going to be fixed. But then it meant last night
2: you had to go to the front door to see who was actually there.
0: No, I looked at my phone to see who was there. It's fine. No, but it meant that I had to go around last night as I was going to bed and manually turn off all of the lights that are on smart plugs that are controlled by my voice and my smart speaker. When I go, smart speaker, turn off every light. And she goes, okay. Clicks off every light in the house and then goes, good night, David. And I go, good night, Anelka. And then I go,
2: you know, you don't need to do that bit.
0: Ah, it's nice though. You want
2: no, it is weird. Your house sounds like something out of Black Mirror.
0: No, I'm just polite to the smart speaker. And I've raised my kids to be polite to the smart speaker. Like, you can't just be shouting at it. Although he was the other night. But you have to be like, you have to say thanks, not.
2: So hold on, are you complaining now about having to go around and flick a few switches?
0: This is not a problem I thought I was going to encounter in my life anymore.
2: Is that what your ancestors died for?
0: No, but they did. They died for me to advance in technology and that I can use a smart speaker to control things in my house. And now all of a sudden, I have to go, and God almighty, I've got a lot of lights. Like, we don't use ones on switches.
2: Yeah.
0: You know what I mean? Like, they're all lamps. It's just like 16 lamps in the downstairs of my house. I was going around going, surely that's everything. No, two more over there. Click, click. Oh God, there's still more lights over there. There's lights in the back of the shelves.
2: Yeah,
0: there's
2: yeah.
0: lights in there. I'm going, trying to figure out. I don't even know how to turn half of them off.
2: It's like when you go into a hotel room for the first time and you're flicking around and then you're like, okay, I think that's it. And then there's like something in the corner. Wait, where's the switch for that
0: you
2: one?
0: You find the switch that you click it on and something else turns on in the far side.
2: Yeah.
0: So that was me now. Like, I've literally been left behind by technology now.
2: I don't know. I think you're missing a trick though. I think you can, Mr. Tech Man here, I think you can use your phone.
0: Somebody did DM me this morning, or I read it this morning, and they said, do you have the Alexa app on your phone? Because if you do, the command is in the app. But then I was thinking, but surely the command goes to the smart speaker, who then turns
3: true,
0: off.
3: Yeah.
0: I didn't try it because...
2: I'm glad you didn't try it because you needed that workout. This is incredible.
0: I was kind of ratty going upstairs. And then I'm thinking like, what am I going to go back there today? Let's go around and turn them all back on again.
2: I can't believe you.
0: You're not a real person.
2: I am
0: a real person.
2: You are like, if tech goes wrong, you are lost. Like, do you know? Well,
0: has anyone else had a 21st century, a problem you didn't anticipate you were going to have? I bet you they have. I bet you I'm not alone.
2: Well, we'll see.
0: You can let us know on 087-4100-102.
2: Or is Dave's
0: mental? Yeah, well, there is that. 087-4100-102. Have you had a problem with technology you never expected you were going to have, but then when you have it, it's a real problem? 087-4100-102. Here's Calvin Harris and Rag & Bone Man. This is Giant on Today FM.

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0: Keeping it about my 21st century problem yesterday when my Alexa... Oh, stop saying that word. My smart speaker died. And then I had to bring it to my man, Alex. Oh yeah, Alex is fixing Alexa. I just realized that now. They got the same name. I brought it to him and then I didn't have it last night. I went around and turned off every lamp on my own. Realized we have about 16 lamps downstairs. Joey says, 16 lamps, Dave.
2: 16 lamps!
0: Taj Mahal had less. Fewer, I mean, but yeah, okay.
2: Oh, annoying!
0: Nicholas says, the whole country whispering at their smart devices feeling like Egypt's. Wonder if it's April 1st. I am the whole country. I am this Egypt. And Dave, it works. I know, I'm not making up. It wasn't a prank. It is whisper mode, I promise you. And listen, Rob knows about it. He does it.
3: I have to whisper in the morning, working for On Post. Alexa, turn alarm off. And she whispers back, alarm off.
0: Okay, so there you go. So you're getting, Rob's getting the conversation back, which is always nice. Declan says, Dave, does your son not have a watch or a phone to see the time?
4: Yes.
0: Well, no, he doesn't have a watch and he's not allowed to have his phone at night. He's 13. We take his phone off him because otherwise he'd be up until 2:30 in the morning. Oh, wait a minute. He already is up till 2:30. You know what I mean?
4: Yeah.
0: You got to look after him some ways. Like, you can't be expected to control his addiction. I can barely control my addiction and I'm a grown up.
4: I have one of those old digital clock radios.
0: Yeah.
4: And I just keep it in the kind of corner across from me. So, you know, you wake up, you just glance over, it's a little orange.
0: Right, okay.
4: So there's no whispering to any smart speakers, not just little glance.
0: I mean, look, this hasn't really been an issue up until the other night when he started shouting the top of his voice. Maybe he was dreaming or something, I don't know. Like, anyway, I was giving out to him. There's a message in from someone here. Where has it gone? From Luke. It says, Dave, yeah. Keep being nice to your smart speaker. I was saying I'm very polite to my smart speaker. I'll say please and thank you and always say goodnight to it or whatever. He says, when that robot uprising comes, at least you'll be on. They'll be on your side.
2: Yes!
5: That's a very good point.
0: I am so here for that. Lisa.
6: Morning, Dave. We have an Alexa that sits on top of our fridge and for years our kids didn't know it was there because small, can't see from perspective. And up until fairly recently, they thought our fridge was called Alexa and played music.
0: That's so good.
5: It's amazing.
0: Now, actually, do you remember when we went on holidays the summer after? Because I got that smart speaker with the video screen for my birthday one time from the family, from my wife and kids, whatever. And I love it. Like, it's one of my favorite things in the house now.
4: Seems like that.
0: But I remember we went on holidays. So my birthday's in March. We went on holidays in July. And we were driving down the road in Spain and my 13-year-old home given out of it at the time was about, he must have been about six maybe. And we're driving down the road and he started screaming. I'm like, put the brakes on, pulled the car. I was like, what's wrong? I thought maybe something had stung or something. He goes, we never brought Alexa on holidays. Because he was connected.
4: Oh, God.
0: And that was like 7 years ago. Imagine what he's like now.
4: Oh, no.
5: Oh, Dave.
4: This is your problem. You've created this.
5: Alexa's a human being in your house.
0: She is. Circa.
7: Dave, I think it's the other way around, actually. I think your app is like the command center and your smart speaker, whatever it is connected to that, is like a kind of an interactive kind of front piece for that. So when my smart speaker takes a Figari or whatever, I use the app to turn my lights off.
0: Brilliant. Thank you. That explains it really well. Okay. So the smart speaker is the interface I'm using, but that is effectively doing the command
4: of the app.
0: The app is, so it's like smart speaker, like my voice, smart speaker, then the control, whether the control is the app or the router or whatever, to turn off the devices. So I don't need the smart speaker, according to Circa. I'll try when I go home now today.
4: Interesting.
0: I'll see if I can just tap the app and click, all 16 lamps will come on. And the Taj Mahal.
4: Oh, you'll be back in my front room. I didn't have to move in this house.
0: Yes. That's all I want.
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0: I was giving out that my smart speaker doesn't work anymore. What am I going to do when I go around and turn all the lights off myself? Well, Eric's got a tip for me.
22: Morning, Dave. Just a little, might be a little tip for your dilemma with your light switches.
0: Yeah?
22: Just go out and flick your trip switch. Flip it back on in the morning. I don't know. Might work.
0: Perfect.

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0: 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Lots of you are about lots of different things. I'm talking about my smart speaker and the fact that it died just in front of my face as well. When I was trying to demonstrate the whispering elements you can do, you can get your smart speaker to whisper back to you. And I thought I was so cocky. I had it ready to go and it just died. And now I have to go around and turn all the lights off myself. Although everyone's telling me I don't. So I'm learning that. I'm going to try that when I go home. But we get caught out by technology all the time. Things we never even knew that would happen to us. Like John. What happened to you, poor John?
2: Hi, Dave. How are you doing?
0: I'm doing good. And yourself?
2: Good, good. Well, I wouldn't be the most tech savvy, but I had kind of ignored warning signs in the car about my car key running out of battery. And then one day it just didn't work. So I was in the car park trying to get into the car and nothing would happen.
0: No.
2: And I looked for, okay, I must be able to just open it.
0: Somehow.
2: Old-fashioned way, manual override, but I couldn't even find where the key. So I found the key popped out, so I went right, but then I couldn't find out where to stick it to open the door.
0: So sometimes the key pops out of the fob. There's actually a little skinny metal, normal metal key inside the fob that you're pressing the button on, right? But then you have to try and find out where in the car door you're supposed to stick that in.
2: Exactly.
0: So where? What's the story?
2: That's a clue. I'm looking around the car. I'm kind of conscious now. People are looking at me going, what the hell am I doing? I'm trying to break into this car. I then go to YouTube and have to watch a video which then shows you. And then it worked out. You have to pop some piece off the door handle.
0: Oh, yes. Yeah. So in order to be kind of fancy look, nice looking, the handle bit, so if the long bit of the handle is the bit that moves, the bit that doesn't move behind it has a little key thing, but you have to pop a cover off. Is that right?
2: Exactly. And you have to use the key to jam it in and click it off. And I'm not very tech savvy, as my dad was said, of more brute force and ignorance at things. So I then just jammed it and started hacking the door handle with my key fob. Again, people look at me going,
0: he's definitely stealing that car. He's definitely stealing it, yeah.
2: So eventually popped it up, but took a while. It then popped out, flew across underneath another car. So then eventually when I got the car open, I then had to go find the piece all under another car, click that back on. Now getting phone calls because I'm supposed to pick my daughter up from the back.
0: No!
2: Stressed, shouting, screaming at, why is this so stupid? Not something I expected to be doing.
0: No, but there you go. This is what creeps up on us in 2026. It's difficult life like this, isn't it, John?
2: It's tough.
3: But that's so funny because it happened to me as well when I left my car in my car keys on holidays.
0: Oh, yes.
3: And I had to go back and get my, with the spare key and all the rest. So I had the same problem as you, John. And I also realized then we relied on the tech of YouTube to figure out how to get back into the car.
0: Yeah. So if your car key battery's low and there's no internet, you're properly screwed.
3: Yeah.
0: Thankfully, we have the internet, John. We can embrace the 21st century. I love it. Come here. Thanks a million.
2: No worries.
0: See you later. Bye bye.
2: See ya. Bye bye.
0: Tom says, morning, guys. We were on our holidays down the country. We had two rooms in a hotel. Anyway, during the night, the fire alarm went off. So we're all getting up to go outside, and our 16-year-old was shouting in bed with his eyes closed. Alexa, stop! Stop! Call.
4: Dave.
0: Yeah.
4: I have a Hey Google, and I'm listening to you saying about how you're polite to her. I'm always polite to her. But yesterday, I was listening to music, and I said, Hey Google, volume down. And she goes, yeah, what's up with you? What will you, cheeky mayor?
0: Yeah, there's a couple of really funny online videos of women convinced that the smart speaker in their house is having an affair with their husband and is full of sass. If you watch those videos, you'll actually go, oh my God, like they're little, hi, I can do anything you need from you. I'm your helpful smart speaker. Like, yeah, I'm telling you, you watch them. Valerie.
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0: Now you're talking. Hey. Bring it on holidays with you. Would work out of you, Valerie, and your family. Coming up in a few minutes' time, there's a big band kicking off a big tour. I'll tell you all about it in a second. Today FM.

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0: I'll leave the final word on the technology conversation to David, who says this.
2: They're talking about data centers using up a lot of electricity. Jesus, if they just turned off all the lights in Dave's house, there'd be plenty of electricity in the country.
0: It's so true.
3: It sounds way worse
0: than it is.
3: Susan's 16 lamps.
0: Lighting is everything. And they're all LEDs, like they're all really, really low voltage.
3: It doesn't get dark till 10 p.m. now. What's the need for all these on?
0: I'd have them on at like 9:30 in the morning now. Actually, I might send a command back on my phone now.
3: That's the issue.
0: Lads, do you know that these boys are kicking off their final couple of dates tonight?

0: Yeah, no, not tonight. Tomorrow night. Tomorrow night and Saturday night. Friday night
1: excited.
0: And Saturday night.
1: Too excited.
0: I thought it was Friday. I was feeling Friday-ish. Yeah, they're doing the two shows live at the Emirates Stadium, one for the road. The Boyzone reunion tour. Oh, it's going to be brilliant. Ronan, Keith, Mikey and Shane all together. They're going to do the one for the road live at Emirates. They're doing two nights in the Emirates.
1: How do you feel about this? That there's not one night in Dublin, in Cork, anywhere in Ireland.
0: I know. But I mean, I guess they had to make the decision. They're a global band. They had to make the decision to put it on somewhere.
1: Yeah, but they can't forget where their bread was buttered. That's my feeling on it. I mean, look, incredible. That's like 80,000 fans is over 2 nights.
0: 44,000 each night. Yeah. Two solid nights. Actually, is anyone going? 087-4100-102. If you're going across tomorrow, you're over there already, maybe listen to us on your smart speaker now in London. But if you're going across, let us know on 087-4100-102. It's going to be class. Like you've got S Club 7 supporting on night one. You've got Bewitched supporting on night two. Actually, might be a bit of Bewitched in the show later. I think I will.
1: Nice.
0: Like Bewitched. But yeah, like it's going to be an unbelievable show. And I know Mikey has been rehearsing remotely and is coming in now for the shows with the lads and stuff. So.
1: Okay, and do you reckon this is their farewell, or are they going to like see? Well, let's see how we get on. And look what Westlife did. And
0: yeah, didn't they make a documentary that was like the end of? Talking about Boyzone. And then didn't they now announce they're making another documentary?
1: Another one, about this.
0: About this. So, I mean, I suppose bands never say never. Look at this. I mean, this band's still, like the Stones are still going. Like, why call a day? Like, you can. I suppose you can call it a day, but you can always come back to it.
1: Yeah, but the Stones never actually walked away from each other.
0: It's the
1: to and fro and saying farewell.
0: Yeah.
1: I mean, Elton John went on his farewell tour for about 4 or 5 years.
0: He's still not wrapped up, that fella. He's still going. 087-4100-102. If you're going along to Boyzone now, I'd love to hear from you and see if there's anyone heading along. But there's got to be, if there's 88,000 fans over Friday and Saturday night going to be there at the One for the Road, live at the Emirates Stadium, the apparent Boyzone farewell shows. You can let us know. 087-4100-102.
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0: Just talking about the Boyzone gig and the fact that they're kicking off their One for the Road live at the Emirates Stadium. Two nights. They're doing Friday and Saturday night. S Club 7 supporting Saturday. Or Friday, I should say. Bewitch supporting Saturday. I was wondering, is anyone going? Oh, yeah. There are people going. Trina and Laura Lee in Limerick are going. Who have I got there? Trina.
2: Hi, Dave. Yeah, this is Trina.
0: Trina, are you going to see Boyzone tomorrow night?
2: Yeah.
0: And is it your birthday today?
2: It's my birthday today.
0: Let's celebrate.

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2: Come here, have an absolute ball. 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
3: Yeah, we will. 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
2: send loads of pictures. Do send loads of pictures. 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Voice notes from the show and all right?
3: Absolutely.
2: Okay, enjoy yourselves and happy birthday, Trina.
3: Thanks.
2: See ya. Bye-bye. A pair of legends. Trina and Laura Lee heading across to see Boyzone. What's your name? Tia at the Ritz, lads.

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10: US President confirms heated call with Israel's leader. It's 10 o'clock, I'm Quishaw Connolly. President Donald Trump has confirmed a heated conversation between him and Benjamin Netanyahu did happen. Reports earlier in the week suggested President Donald Trump had asked the Israeli Prime Minister if he was crazy before telling Mr. Netanyahu he'd be in jail if it wasn't for him, referencing the country's activity in Lebanon. Now Israel and Lebanon have agreed to a renewed ceasefire deal, but it's reliant on Hezbollah stopping their attacks across the region. Speaking on Pod Force One, President Trump says he works well with the Israeli Prime Minister.
11: At some point they said, maybe we got to stop this. We got to stop it. But I have a very good relationship. We've done well together. He always says, we could never have done it, but everybody knows that we could have never done it without the United States. But I've worked very well together. I like Bibi a lot, and I've worked very well with him.
10: The trial of the former DUP leader on historic sex assault charges is resuming at Newry Crown Court this morning. Jeffrey Donaldson has pleaded not guilty to 18 charges, while his wife Eleanor denies 5 charges and is facing a trial of facts. A new witness is set to take to the stand today after the trial heard in recent days from 2 women who have made allegations of abuse. One of those known as Complainant B was cross-examined yesterday about why she maintained contact with Mr. Donaldson many years after the alleged offences.
12: She said she was trying not to be a victim anymore when she was continuing to contact him in later years, and she wanted to show that she had made a life for herself, but she ultimately said she doesn't know why she contacted him, but she did, and that none of it changes what happened when she was younger.
10: And 8 in 10 workers who are eligible for the new state-backed pension scheme don't think it'll provide enough money for retirement. A survey by Ask Acorn Corn shows younger people are more likely to think the auto enrolment scheme will provide enough income after they stop working. My Future Fund, which launched in January, contributes 3.5% of someone's salary to a retirement fund through a combination of employee, employer and government payments. Today FM News, more in an hour.
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14: Good morning, I'm Philip Egan. Ireland striker Amber Barrett says confidence is high in the squad after the back-to-back wins over Poland in April. Carlo Ward's out at third in the group with two games to go in the World Cup qualifiers. The girls in green play the Netherlands at Porky Cueve tomorrow night and then finish with an away game against France next Tuesday. Ireland can still top the group, but they are already guaranteed a place in the playoffs for next year's tournament in Brazil.
15: It creates a winning mentality. The environment just lifts with that. At the end of the day, you want to win games, and you know, if it's a friendly or if it's a qualifier, winning games creates that type of positive environment, and I think you can definitely feel it coming in. And also, I suppose, you know, looking at the table mathematically, we can still qualify directly.
14: Manchester City are considering legal action after Real Madrid presidential candidate Enrique Riquelme promised to sign Erling Haaland if he's elected. He unveiled a Real shirt with Haaland's name on the back during a TV appearance. City say there's no chance of it happening and are unhappy with their striker's image being used in the campaign. Rory McIlroy says he's desperate to win the Memorial Tournament for the first time. The Masters champion starts his first round today at 3:25. Shane Lowry is out before that at 2:30. Meanwhile, Leona Maguire and Olivia Mahaffey are in the field for the US Open, which gets underway later in Los Angeles. And Marta Kostyuk and Mira Andreeva meet in the first of today's women's semi-finals at the French Open. Play gets underway at Roland Garros just after 2:00. That's followed by the meeting of Diana Schneider and Maya Hilinska. To access three free Off the Ball podcasts a month, sign into the Go Loud app now.
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10: Blustery with widespread showers, with rain dying out and some sunny spells on the way later on, with highs of 12 to 17 degrees.
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16: 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It's so good. It stars Leo Woodall, Dustin Hoffman, and Leo's going to join me for a chat just after 11 o'clock. We're going to do bad jokes, of course, and coming up after Eminem's Houdini, we'll play ourselves a version of Trivia Master.

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0: Here we are playing Trivia Master. This is for the people who love just general knowledge in general. Not specific things like movies or music or sports. No. You love a bit of everything. This is the quiz for you. We've got two players going head to head, and there's an interesting battle between these two players already. We haven't even started yet, but I'll tell you about that in a second. First of all, we'll talk to Brendan Barrett, who's in Cork. Hey, Brendan.
2: Dave, how are you, man?
0: You good? Are you a chef?
2: What?
0: Are you a chef, sir?
2: I am, yeah.
0: Good man. And what are you cooking today?
2: I'm off today.
0: You're off.
2: I'm going to be cooking
0: myself today. Right. Yeah, fair enough. That's fair enough. What do you usually cook? What type of food?
2: Well, I work in Johnson down in Skinny Lake, so I just kind of old school food, but I love it.
0: Delicious. Sounds great.
2: Lasagnas.
0: Oh, yeah.
2: Burgers, all that kind of
0: stuff. All the good, wholesome kind of stuff that makes you feel nice when you're eating it. And tell me this, did you take up acting recently?
2: I did, yeah. I auditioned for a play about 4 months ago, and I got the part.
0: Good man!
2: And we went on for 3 nights in Carrigaline.
0: And did you enjoy it?
2: I loved it. I absolutely loved it.
0: There's some buzz being on stage doing something like that, isn't there?
2: Like, I thought I'd be feeling nervous, but I think the more the crowd, the more you react off the crowd, like, you know.
0: Yeah.
2: I really, really loved it. Like, so it's the Carrigaline Community Theatre. So I'll just give
0: brilliant. Yeah, give him a shout out there. And what was the name of the play?
2: Keys of the Kingdom.
0: Brilliant. Well, congratulations, and break a leg in the next one now and all that. Now, the big thing we have sitting in front of us, the kind of elephant in the room, is you're a Cork man. And the fella you're about to play, Seamus Ryan, is a Limerick man, yeah. And listen, are you going to the game at the weekend?
2: I am, yeah.
0: What do you think? What's your prediction?
2: It's hard, but my heart is saying Cork, like, but my mind is saying Limerick, to be honest.
0: Right.
2: We'll see.
0: Well, we'll see how your competitor, Seamus Ryan, feels about you. Hang on there for a second, Brendan. Seamus, right. Good morning.
3: Good morning, Dave. How's things?
0: How do you feel about the game at the weekend?
3: Oh, sure, look. Looking forward to it, but recent matches with Limerick and Cork can go anyway, so we won't get carried away too much. Heart says Limerick, all right?
0: Yeah.
3: But all on the day.
0: Oh yeah, neither side seems to be getting carried away. The only person not getting carried away here is Cahill, of course, who's got no dog in the fight, as they say.
3: there's always next year, Cahill.
0: There's always next year, Cahill, that's right. Seamus, what are you up to at the moment?
3: Just at home in the office, doing a mountain of paperwork. So
0: this is a welcome distraction.
3: Out of the way.
0: Yeah,
3: welcome distraction is right. Procrastination at its best.
0: I'd say so. And what's going on in the home at the moment? Anything exciting?
3: No, kind of. The young man is doing his junior cert.
0: Oh, how did he get on yesterday? Started first day.
3: Yeah, good. Found the English fairly good. So
0: good stuff.
3: Irish and geography today. So.
0: And what's his name?
3: Dunica,
0: right. We wish Dunica all the best now for his junior certs. Fantastic, exciting times. Okay, Brendan, Seamus, do me a favour. Say hello to Brendan there for me.
3: Hey, Brendan.
2: Hey, Seamus, how are you?
3: Not too bad. And Limerick.
0: I was about to say, you'll be polite to each other today, but we'll see what happens in the weekend. Yeah, okay. Right, let's jump into it, boys. Bit of general knowledge for you. First question to you, Brendan. What was Coca-Cola's original colour?
2: Blue.
0: Green. It was originally.
2: Green. I couldn't say green
0: because
2: of
0: Limerick. Seamus, what's the capital city of New Zealand?
3: Oh, this one, I always get this one wrong. I'm going to say Auckland, but it's probably Wellington.
0: It is Wellington, yeah, you're right. It is Wellington. Hard luck. Okay, we're going to play you some sounds here. So what I'm going to do, Brendan, is I'm going to play you a sound you'd hear in a garden, all right? Somewhere in the garden. Yeah, you'd hear it in the garden. You've got to pay attention now and tell me, what are you hearing here? What's going on there?
2: Christ, is that one of those automatic lawnmower things, is it?
0: Not an automatic lawnmower. No, there was somebody on a swing. Swinging back and forth it was. Not to worry. Okay, Seamus, in the garden for you as well. What sound are you hearing here? What do you think?
3: It's probably somebody raking leaves, I'd say, or something like that.
0: You're absolutely spot on. That's exactly what it is. Well done. Okay, Brendan, true or false, the commercial UK channel ITV, the name stands for International Television. True or false?
2: False.
0: It is false. It's independent television. Well done. Okay, true or false for you, Seamus, as well. The first Apple iPod was introduced in 2001.
3: True.
0: It is true. It's exactly when it was, 2001. Okay, guess the year now, Brendan. I'm going to give you three things that happened in a year. When I give you the third one, I'm going to hit a button. That will give you 10 seconds to tell me what year it was, okay?
2: Yeah.
0: Toy Story 3 was released. Katy Perry hit the charts with California Girls. And Niall Horan and his bandmates formed One Direction during this year's series of The X Factor.
2: I'd say 2012.
0: You want to go again?
2: 2014.
0: You want to go again?
2: 2016.
0: It was the wrong way you were going. It was 2010 I was looking for. 2010. Okay. Not to worry, not to worry. Okay, Seamus, same thing for you. Three clues to a year and then 10 seconds, okay?
2: Okay.
0: Ryan Gosling and Emma Stone starred in La La Land. Drake dominated the charts with One Dance. And the UK voted to leave the European Union. Go again, quick.
2: 2018. 2019.
0: Your time is up and you're going the wrong way as well. It was 2016 I wanted. 2016. Okay. Brendan, what is the oldest underground metro system in the world?
2: Don't know.
0: Sure. Guess a city.
2: New York.
0: No, it was London. It was London's the oldest one. And the final question for you, Seamus, what's the largest blood vessel in the human body? Has a name.
3: The heart?
0: Well, blood vessel, that's an organ, but going to the heart.
3: The jugular vein.
0: The jugular vein, no, it's the aorta I was looking for. The aorta. But listen, you got two, Brendan got one, you're today's winner, well done! Congratulations, you're getting your hands on a pair of Dave Moore Bluetooth headphones, Seamus. Brendan, I'm going to send you out a Dave Moore mug, all right?
2: From the Liam McCarthy Cup.
0: And the Liam McCarthy Cup. We'll see what happens there. Listen, Brendan, fair play to you. Thanks a million for playing. Have a great weekend.
2: Cheers, Dave. Well,
0: see you later. Bye-bye, Seamus. Yeah, congratulations.
3: Thanks, Dave. It was great to hear a Cartman talking about the Liam McCarthy one that haven't even won Munster yet.
0: Oh, he's gone there now to defend himself too. Listen, congratulations, Seamus. You are getting your hands on the Dave Moore Bluetooth headphones. Wish Dunnicka the best luck at the rest of the exams, all right?
3: Brilliant. Thanks, Dave.
0: And come here, enjoy the weekend. See you later.
3: Here you
0: go. Bye, bye-bye. Hey, you think they're at each other now already? No messing there now, Carl, huh? They were straight into each other. Pull hard and draw blood. They weren't messing around.
4: Yeah, you see, that's why I'm just glad we're not in it. You know, I wouldn't like all that argy-bargy like.
0: This guy's such a spoofer. TV Master coming your way tomorrow. But that, my friends, was Trivia Master.
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0: Vinny says, thanks for the 80s classic. Scintillating stuff. Did you get it, guys?
2: Yeah, there was a lot of synths.
0: Scintillating.
2: A lot of synths used back in the 80s.
0: Yeah, it was new technology. It was brand new. And like people, we didn't have synthesizers before. There were organs. And you could play really nice electric pianos and stuff. But all of a sudden, modular synthesizers came. And trust me, if you think guitars can be expensive, you want to see the secondhand market for vintage synthesizers.
2: What are you talking?
0: Like, I've seen broken, like, smashed up synthesizers that need to be, like, fully restored go for 30 grand. Like, the prices are wild.
2: Why? Because they're so rare?
0: They're so rare. They're so authentic. Like, nowadays, your computer can make most of the sounds that are on all of these, you know, synthesizers. Mm-hmm. But having the original synthesizer is such a thing. Like, I remember when I started doing music back in the 90s, even then, having a Juno 60, which is an iconic synthesizer you'll hear in all the songs from, but even now, today, people use them. That synthesizer then was expensive and vintage. And that was in the 90s. So imagine now, like, that or a Jupiter 8 or any of these things, Moogs, Roland drum machines, they're all so, so expensive.
2: Like. You know the way, like, when you hear an 80s song, let's say if you don't know the song, you're like, oh, I bet you that's from the 80s.
0: Yeah.
2: You kind of know, you get it in from the 60s and 70s. There's a feeling, yeah. There's a feeling in your ears to the song, and same as the decades go on. But do you think, like, when it's a 2050s, like, do you think we'll like 2026 music won't have a certain feel?
0: No, I think it will, but I think it's only clear in your rear view mirror. Do you know what I mean? Like, at the time, it's a very slow progression from one type of sound to another, decade to decade. You're living in it. So for us now in the 2020s, it feels like a slow movement from 2021 to 2029.
2: Yeah.
0: But when you're in 2040, you go, oh, look at the sound of the 20s. Like, that really? Will definitely be there. Yeah, yeah, absolutely. Totally will be. But I guess you don't know what it is until you're way
2: What's
0: beyond
2: next?
0: It. Yeah, well, think about the 90s. Like, if I played you a song now, you'd probably go, yeah, it's from the 90s. You know, if you didn't know the song, as you said. Like, but that's only probably clear now. The noughties would, you know, get more difficult. The tens then, which we're already 6 years out of, like, that would be, you'd struggle maybe now, but maybe in 10 years people,
2: like, that's
0: this
2: so
0: is for the first time, and go, oh yeah, that must be from the 2010s.
2: Yeah. Interesting.
0: Brian says, I belong on the Trivia Master quiz. I was a quiz champion back in my day. That day was in the 90s, however. But Brian, who knows? I mean, these are very general questions. A lot of them aren't, you know, era specific. They're just a bit of general knowledge. So you want to play next Thursday, Brian? We'll be doing Trivia Master again. Coming up in a few minutes' time, that we're going to talk about probably the biggest thing that's going to happen in this country this year.
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4: 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We've got all the crack and kill you need. Can sure look it. Friday doesn't count anyway, does it? 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One more sleep.
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0: Now listen, we all love Katie Taylor. And there is news bubbling away for a long time. But are we about to find out what we've all wanted to know? Because yesterday there started to be more rumors that a Saturday, the 5th of September, is going to be her Crow Park finale. Wonder how Cahill feels about Farden Sports coming into Croker.
2: Oh, bring it on. I need excuses to go to Croke Park this year, Dave.
0: He does. Okay, so Matchroom Boxing expect to announce their historic event at a press conference, which is booked for Croke Park at 2 p.m. on Friday. Eddie Hearn tweeted, "No words, see you Friday." Now, who's her opponent?
2: Apparently, Sky Sports are reporting that it's going to be unbeaten French fighter Flora Pilly.
0: Flora Pilly, right. I mean, Taylor holds the IBF, WBO and WBA titles. She vacated the WBC belt when she decided to take some time away from the sport following her third victory against Amanda Serrano last July.
2: Mm.
0: So then Sandy Ryan has that, but she's now expecting her first child, so the WBC crown is vacant once again. I mean, Taylor could become a three-time undisputed champion if this is to be her historic swan song in Croker.
2: Which is amazing to think that there's a belt is going to be on the line for the fight if this is the case.
0: So she has the IBF, WBA, WBO and the WBC titles. Like, that is ridiculous.
2: And then saying good luck on Jones's Road.
0: Now, I spoke to her not that long ago, the great chatter. I didn't plague her with questions on purpose about the Crow Park fight because I knew that no matter what I asked her, she either wouldn't be able to answer because it wouldn't be clear, or she just wouldn't be allowed to say something. So I didn't kind of batter her with questions, but, you know, I did ask her whether this would be her final fight. Like, is it really retirement? She said, yeah. Then I said, okay, 10 years time, if some YouTuber offers you 10 million quid, she goes, well, we'll have to look at that then.
2: Yeah.
0: But, you know what I mean? Mm. We could all get out into the ring for 10 million quid or 100 million quid against a YouTuber. Who knows what it'll be at that stage.
2: But that would be a real fight, I guess. No,
0: I think this will be the last real one for sure. Now, there is talk from a number of sources that it'll be a bit of a kind of a family day out, like a festival of Irishness. Isn't there talk of Amble playing?
2: Well, I was just given the example this morning of the likes of Amble.
0: Right.
2: Well, I mean, 80,000 tickets have to be sold here, and that's not easy, no matter how much everyone in the country...
0: You don't think that... I think this will sell out in an instant.
3: So do I.
2: No.
0: I don't think it needs anything else around it. I think it will just be... It'll be like Oasis. It'll be like Metallica in the Sphere. It'll be like Taylor Swift in the Eras Tour.
2: No.
0: It will sell out. It'll just be like, it's on sale, gone.
2: No, I hope you're right. I hope you're right, but I don't think so. The last time she fought in the Tree Arena, there was tickets on sale that evening.
0: But this wasn't the
3: first time.
2: And I get that. But the Tree Arena is 10,000 people, and now we're going to go for 80,000 people. I just don't think there's that much of a percentage. I think it will be a huge crowd, and I hope I am wrong, by the way.
0: Sure, no,
2: I don't want to be right.
0: I get you.
2: But I think... The big deal here is that they're going to have to break over about 60,000. I'd imagine that's what Eddie and Croke Park were talking about in like numbers wise. And if it is 80,000, incredible. But apparently, hearing from on the radio last night and another few bits and bobs this morning in the papers, that they might pitch it a certain way that it might not be your classic fight night as such.
0: And yeah, it might be kind of stuff.
2: Well, it might be a celebration of Irish culture, as you said. And that's where I gave the example, possibly, of the likes of Amble. I can imagine the Wolf Tones are going to do a bit of a set there or something like
0: that.
2: Right. And also that it's going to be pitched to families. So maybe the Wolf Tones. I don't know. Is that family? I guess it is. But it's going to be, there'll be family packages and that kind of thing. Because you can't have these tickets like the Oasis tickets, because then there is no chance of this selling out.
0: Just like, what, if you think about it, dynamic pricing.
2: Yeah, like that can't be the case.
0: But your dynamic pricing is based on the demand. So
2: Yeah, but
0: the prices would go down if the man was there. But I think
2: But tickets were from about 70 quid
0: yeah.
2: for the Oasis gig, and then they went into astronomical figures. Yeah. Whereas I think these could be from 45, 50 quid for the upper tier. I don't know.
0: Shannon, have you ever been to a boxing match?
3: I've never been to a boxing match, but I would love to go to this one.
0: Would you?
3: Now, if she was playing in the Tree Arena, maybe I wouldn't want to go, but I think because there's been such a big hype the last couple of weeks, if she's going to do Croke Park or not, now I really want to go because of the build up, and I feel like a lot of people could be the same.
0: I think you might be right. Okay, well, 087-4100-102. Do you think Kyle's conservatism is right? Like, this is a big, big jump from the last couple of fights, and even though it's her final one, maybe it'll struggle. I still think, I don't know, I still think it'll just go on sale, it'll just be gone.
2: One thing that they're going to have to get right is the price, because then I think it will sell if the price is right.
0: Here he is. He's got his degree in economics.
2: Hey, I'll be there. Don't worry. The three of us will be there. I'm not saying I won't be there.
0: Definitely be there. What do you think? 087-4100-102. Would you go? Would the price matter? You're just going to support Katie no matter what. You can let us know. 087-4100-102. Here's I Follow Rivers. Licky Lee, the magician. Tune. 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
0: Okay, word breaking around the last kind of 12 hours or so that we're going to get a press conference in Croke Park tomorrow at 2 o'clock that will tell us what's happening. And Saturday the 5th of September is set to be Katie Taylor's historic finale in Croke Park. Will it sell out instantly? That's my theory. Tanya says I would definitely want to go. Derek says it will sell out instantly. Stephen says supposed to be a big music act involved with Taylor, which I think would be a slap in the face to her. Hope it's not a circus. She deserves more. So agree with you, Dave. Just fight. But I wasn't saying like don't have music or don't have any of that stuff. But I'm just thinking, will it need that or will it just sell out? Kieran says totally agree with Carl. No way the fight alone would sell 80,000. I think it would. Mary's got a theory though.
2: I agree with Cahill. I think they're going to struggle to sell this out, and I think it's not going to be because of who it is. Like, Katie's amazing, but it's going to be down to the price of tickets and the price of hotels, the price of getting up, be it plane, train, automobile, the price of food. I think the major stumbling block here is going to be the price of things, not that it's Katie.
0: Right, well, we'll wait and see. Paul.
3: Yes, Dave, I've never been to a boxing match. You know, I've never even been to Croke Park. But sure, if you're offering tickets, man, I'll go with you. No bother. We'll have great crack.
0: I mean, I don't have any tickets, so I wasn't offering tickets, but I know who I'll call first if I do ever get my hands on them. Sonny says, Katie's going to sell out in minutes without any Irish bands or anything else. Katie will sell it on her own. Great excitement from my family and friends with the news. I feel it will be the same around the country. One of Ireland's greatest ever sports stars in Croker, sweating already over getting the tickets.
4: Really? Yeah.
0: A lot of people are feeling that way as well.
4: It's very half and half. Like, I mean, you think about it this way as well. A lot of people who will be going will have never been to a boxing match before.
0: Yeah.
4: And that, for some people, might halt them on buying a ticket.
0: On the contrary, it might be like, you know what? I'm going to go. This is going to be my first boxing match. Well, it's going to be with the greatest ever sports person ever, like Shannon.
5: That's how I feel.
4: 100%. No, 100%.
0: Yeah. No,
4: we'll see. I hope I'm wrong.
0: Let's see. 087-4100-102. You want to get in touch today? Coming up in a few minutes' time, I've got some jokes for you. And yes, they are bad.
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2: 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Serious faces off, cheeky grins on.
0: Right, time for Bad Jokes on Today FM. I'm Dave. Over there, I've got contractually obliged Cahill. Ready? Sit down, Shannon.
3: Shannon is here and she is sat.
0: Graham's kicking us off. He says, what's the easiest building to lift? A lighthouse.
4: Not a bungalow.
0: A lighthouse. I get what? It. He's thinking bungalow. Of a bungalow. Derek says, my roommate thinks I should go to the doctor because I hallucinate too much. But the joke's on him. I don't even have a roommate. Linda says, I'm a bit worried about Mr. Whippy. I heard he had a complete meltdown. Hey! Murphy Graham's back. He says, a man knocked on my door asking for donations to the local old folks' home. So I offered him my mother-in-law.
5: Hey!
0: My mother-in-law.
4: Come on.
0: Neva says, what did Mount Vesuvius say to the city of Pompeii? I love you.
4: Works on so many levels.
0: Simon says, Dave, I recently went on a ballooning holiday. I put on 4 stone. Roisin says, where are all of the just fine average things manufactured? In the Satisfactory.
4: Oh.
0: Stupid. Roisin. Claire says, I've decided to search for my birth mother, Dave. I realise, of course, that I may never find her, but that's the risk I took when I brought her to IKEA. Laura says, I'm not sure how good a parent I am, Dave. My daughter came running into me and said, Mommy, Mommy, I think there's a monster under my bed. And I replied, well, duh, why do you think Daddy and I sleep in this room?
4: It's something you do.
0: Totally. And finally, Dick Byrne has given us a joke. He says, three lads were in the pub talking about their sons. My son was born on St. Patrick's Day, said one fella. So we obviously decided to name him Patrick. That's a real coincidence, said the second fella. My son was born on St. Stephen's Day, so we called him Stephen. Stop. It's incredible. What a coincidence, says the third lad. Exactly the same thing happened with my son Pancake.
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0: 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I ask them on Mondays and Wednesdays, but you can give them to me anytime you like. I'm always saving them, always stocking them up, always getting them ready for the next batch of bad jokes. So 087-4100-102. Hugh says, lads, where's the Jerry Maguire Shannon movie review? I've listened back and I don't hear it on any episode yet. No, Shannon went off.
2: I was on me holidays.
0: On her holidays, so we couldn't kind of do it. But she's back. I'm not going to fit it in today, I don't think. No, we won't. It'll have to be tomorrow.
2: You do it tomorrow? Stay tuned.
0: Okay, we'll find out
3: what the fans want.
0: What Shannon thinks of Jerry Maguire. Coming up in a few minutes time, speaking of movies, there is a new movie out called Tuner, okay? It's about a piano tuner. It's so good. It stars Leo Woodall, who you'll probably know from the Netflix show One Day. Dustin Hoffman's in there as well. It's a brilliant, brilliant film. He's going to join me, Leo Woodall, in a sec to tell me all about it. On the way in a few minutes on Today FM.
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1: It's almost 11 o'clock. 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For 175 years, Jacobs biscuits and crackers have had a place in Irish kitchens and cupboards. 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Jacobs bakes it better.
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3: Hezbollah says no to a ceasefire. It's 11 o'clock, I'm Quisha Conley. Hezbollah says it rejects an Israel-Lebanon ceasefire deal. The two countries had agreed to implement a truce according to a statement issued by the US, but it was reliant on the Tehran-backed militia group halting its attacks. The US president has been frustrated about the ongoing fighting between Israel and Hezbollah, which has threatened a peace deal with Iran. The trial of the former DUP leader on historic sex assault charges is resuming at Newry Crown Court this morning. Geoffrey Donaldson has pleaded not guilty to 18 charges, while his wife Eleanor denies 5 charges and is facing a trial of facts. A new witness is set to take to the stand today after the trial heard in recent days from 2 women who have made the allegations of abuse. One of those, known as Complainant B, was cross-examined yesterday about why she maintained contact with Mr. Donaldson many years after the alleged offences.
4: She said she was trying not to be a victim anymore when she was continuing to contact him in later years, and she wanted to show that she had made a life for herself, but she ultimately said she doesn't know why she contacted him, but she did, and that none of it changes what happened when she was younger.
3: Gardaí are said to be working with UK police to track down a suspect in connection with the stabbing in Dublin this week. A man and a woman in their 20s were arrested following the death of 21-year-old Caoimh Balogun on Clarendon Street in the early hours of Monday morning. The woman has since been released without charge, while the man is still being held for questioning. Conor Lally, crime and security editor with the Irish Times, says Gardaí are focusing their efforts on 3 men of interest.
5: Another one of the people is the partner of one of the 3 men that Gardaí are keen to speak to. Gardaí are trying to establish if she helped him leave the country. It's believed that he went from the Republic in the hours after the attack, that he went from the Republic up the north and then got a car ferry over to the UK.
3: And day 2 of the Leaving and Junior Cert is underway. Students in Senior Cycle are currently sitting their engineering exam, with English Paper 2 beginning at 2 p.m. Meanwhile, the Irish exam is underway for Junior Cert students, with Geography starting at 1:30 this afternoon. Guidance Counsellor at Tyndall College in Carlow, Gemma Lawler, says students shouldn't be cramming at this stage.
6: All the work is done now, and what you're doing now is showing off what you have completed over the last 2 years. So now is time to go in with the best possible mental attitude. And in order to do that, you know, you cannot really be cramming at this stage. Just quick recall over your notes and take it as it comes.
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9: Good morning, I'm Philip Egan. Ireland striker Amber Barrett says it's important they finish strongly in the World Cup qualifiers. Carlow Ward's out at 3rd in the group with 2 games to play. First up for the girls in green is the Netherlands at Porky Cueve tomorrow night, and then they finish with a game away to France on Tuesday. Ireland could still finish top of the group, but they are already guaranteed a playoff for next year's tournament in Brazil.
10: Having the playoff is, of course, is massively lifting for us as well, but I think you also have to come into it where technically we can still finish fourth, and you don't want to be going through the fourth place playoff route realistically, because it's a lot more difficult than going through the other ones. And yeah, look, we're not again not getting in any way ahead of ourselves. It was fantastic 6 points that we had the last time, but we're looking at these next games and it's a completely different ball game again.
9: Manchester City are considering legal action after Real Madrid presidential candidate Enrique Riquelme promised to sign Erling Haaland if he's elected. He unveiled a Real shirt with Haaland's name on the back during a TV appearance. City say there's no chance of it happening and are unhappy with their striker's image being used in the campaign. Rory McIlroy says he'd love to win the Memorial Tournament for the first time. The Masters champion will start his first round today at 25 past 3, an hour before Shane Lowry tees off. Leona Maguire and Olivia Mahaffey are both in the field for the US Open, which starts in Los Angeles later on. And Marta Kostyuk and Mira Andreeva meet in the first of today's women's semi-finals at the French Open. Play is due to get underway at Roland Garros just after 2 o'clock, and that's followed by the meeting of Diana Schneider and Maya Szalinska. To access 3 free Off the Ball podcasts a month, sign into the Go Loud app now.
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3: Blustery with widespread showers, rain dying out later on with some sunny spells on the way and highs of 12 to 17 degrees.
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11: Carl's going on his holidays, but he doesn't even plan his holidays. What the hell is going on with this fella? We'll talk about that shortly. But first up, Leo Woodall, the absolute ride, is going to join me to talk all about his new movie, Tuner, on the way in a second on Today FM.

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0: Now on the show this morning, got English actor and heartthrob Leo Woodall to chat about the role he has in the new movie Tuner. It's out in cinemas right now. Tuner's about a talented piano tuner, Nicky, played by Leo, and his meticulous skills for tuning pianos that lead him to discover that he has an unexpected aptitude for cracking safes. And that, unsurprisingly, turns his life upside down. Dustin Hoffman's in this movie with him, so have a listen.
2: Excuse me?
3: Yes, ma'am?
2: The toilet's leaking. I'll give you an extra 100.
3: What'd she say?
4: She wants us to fix the toilet.
3: We're piano tuners. We fix pianos.
2: 200.
3: 500, we'll talk.
5: This is Nicky. He is my apprentice. He has a hearing condition. But believe it or not, he's a virtuoso.
6: Virtuoso, huh?
7: If you want to make real money, give me a call.
8: Harry Horowitz.
9: The outstanding balance is $36,000.
10: What are you going to get for the money?
8: I'll figure it out.
10: Don't do anything stupid. Do you understand?
7: Open the safe.
8: I was just a piano tuner, man.
0: Such a good movie. It's called Tuner, in cinemas now. As I said, in there you've got Leo, who you'll know from The White Lotus, the Netflix series One Day, Bridget Jones' Mad About the Boy, and Dustin Hoffman doesn't need any introduction, does he? Jean Reno is also in there, another fabulous actor. So definitely worth watching. I really recommend Tuner. I really enjoyed it. Leo Woodall's here now to tell me all about it. Leo, good morning.
11: Hi, David. How are you?
12: Good, thanks. Actually, before we get on to Tuner, which I adored, is it true Cillian Murphy, my Irish brother, is partly responsible for your love of acting?
11: Yes, watching him in Peaky Blinders was a big catalyst in me sort of wanting to do this, yeah.
12: Brilliant. And have you ever met him?
11: Never met him. I'd love to, though.
12: Listen, congratulations on Tuner.
11: Thank you.
12: It has a kind of a feel, I don't know, of why has this not been made? I don't know. There's something about it that everything, it seemed like it was such a great premise to take a piano tuner and transfer them to safes.
11: Yeah, it's a kind of bonkers idea, but Daniel Roy is a little bonkers. He's also he loves movies. And yeah. I think he just loves cool movies, and he wanted this movie to be cool, and he wanted it to be entertaining and be a sort of simple story well told. Ultimately, wants people to enjoy it. You know, which is kind of why we go to the cinema, isn't it? To be entertained for a couple of hours.
12: Absolutely. And Nicky, your character in this, has something called hyperacusis. Now, I've heard of this before, but just in case any of my listeners haven't, what's your understanding of this affliction?
11: It basically, to put it simply, you are allergic to loud noises. Any loud noises can be extremely painful and can even cause seizures. So you have to sort of really shelter yourself from the outside world and the sort of unpredictability of it.
12: Yeah, Nicky does that by, I guess, wearing earplugs a lot of the time, and then when needs be, the kind of noise-cancelling headphones. Because I think initially, maybe when people hear about it, they think, oh, like, I have that because I hate the sound of my children eating rice cakes next to my head. But that's not what this is.
11: No, this is something a little more serious. Yeah, it can be really debilitating and really, really crippling, not just physically, but, you know, socially.
12: Completely.
11: It's really difficult to have a normal life, lead a normal life, and have, you know, have relationships.
12: Of course, because walking down the street, a loud noise can happen. Going into a building, you know, it can be overwhelming, and particularly if you're suffering with this, it's unimaginable.
11: Yeah, I spoke to a man called Alex Ruger who has the condition, and, you know, after speaking to me at length about it, it's not just how it affects you as well, it's the people around you and the sort of the way other people have to navigate your experience of life can sometimes mean that you just don't want to. People don't want to. They don't want to deal with it. And so, you know, relationships can be really hard that way.
12: Yeah, this isn't hyperacusis, but my wife does have a kind of an allergic reaction to certain sounds. And we were sitting in a restaurant one time, and two tables away, a guy was eating a pizza. I did not notice, but she was literally going to fight him because of the noises he was making. And we had to leave the restaurant. I mean,
11: what was he making?
12: Like, he was, when she made me aware of, she was like, no, like, and I looked down, and okay, he was kind of like slobbing away on a slice of pizza. But like, oh. it didn't affect me in the slightest. I wasn't aware, but she was like ready to just go. And we were like, do you know what? We'll just go to a different.
11: Did he not close his mouth when he chews?
12: No, it was. Well, it see, was.
11: One should do that when you're an adult. Yeah. You should really, you know. Chew with your mouth closed.
12: Yeah, there was some mozzarella slurping and things. When she pointed it out, I was aware of it, but yeah.
11: Not the mozzarella slurping, that is next level. I'd leave.
12: No, it is. In this movie, you get to act alongside Dustin Hoffman. I mean, I want to know what he's like, and please don't shatter my illusions here. Is he lovely?
11: He's lovely. I don't need to shatter that illusion. He's lovely. He's very funny. He's very kind. He tells... The most wonderful stories, and you know it's there were some days on set we would go to these houses and you know naturally the sort of neighborhood would gather around this course, film yeah. crew and go what's happening here on my doorstep, and word would get out that you know Dustin Hoffman was there, and I think it was his last day on set, and you know the whole neighborhood wanted to say hello to him. Get their sort of 5 minutes with them, take pictures of them. And he did it so graciously and patiently, and gives everyone like their sort of moment in the sun in a very lovely way.
12: That's wonderful to hear. And your accent in this is not the one I'm hearing right now, Leo. It is absolutely flawless, dude. I was so impressed.
11: Thank you.
12: Is it something you can slip in and out of, or does it take a bit of work? Or
11: it gets a little easier. I would do what I remember. I had the tiniest part in a movie with Tom Holland, and he was playing an American in that, and his American accent is fantastic. And
12: yeah.
11: I remember that he would. It wasn't anything method or anything. He would speak in this American accent, and then he might drop back into his accent, and then. Kind of that dial would, and it would just be instinctive, and I remember consciously kind of doing that.
12: Well, it worked. It really did. Yeah,
11: thanks.
12: Whatever you did. Listen, I know we're here to talk about Tuner, but I wouldn't be the man I am if I didn't tell you that I am the biggest Lord of the Rings fan.
11: Oh.
12: And I have heard that you're going to be Halvard in The Hunt for Gollum. I mean, I don't know what you're allowed to say about this to me, but can you tell me anything?
11: Yeah, not a ton. I think I can tell you that it takes place in that gap in the Fellowship where yes. Gandalf rides off to learn about the ring.
12: Yeah.
11: And there's it's also, it's kind of, I mean, I might be wrong about that.
12: No,
11: pretty,
12: you're right.
11: Pretty sure about it.
12: Yeah.
11: It's just, it's the exploration of what Gollum's story is.
12: And are you prepared for the fandom of people like me where... we will obsess over every detail, and from now on, you will be Halvard the Dunedain Ranger of the North first, and then you'll be Leo Woodall. Is that cool?
11: That's all right with me.
12: Yeah, okay,
11: that's
12: amazing.
11: Right with me. Yeah.
12: Listen, congratulations on Tuner.
11: Thank you. It's so
12: good. My audience definitely need to go see this in the cinema. The sound is incredible for lots of reasons. Looks amazing. It's a great performance by you, Leo. Congratulations, and thanks for taking the time to talk to me.
11: Thank you, pal. It was a pleasure talking to you. Take care.
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0: They're supporting Boyzone. They're doing their two nights in the Emirates Stadium in London. The final, possibly not final show. Who knows? 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And obviously Shane's two sisters, Phoebe and Adele, in that band. So family reunion there as well.
2: Cool.
0: Can you cop onto that now?
2: It just totally slipped my mind when you mentioned it earlier this morning. Yeah. I didn't think about the family connection.
0: There you go.
2: Nice.
0: Talking about that movie Tuner there, Leo Woodall was just in Tell Me All About It. And Brenda says, you're talking about my life, Dave, you and Leo. My daughter has misophonia and hyperacusis, and I'm a pianist. I can't wait to see the movie. Oh, your poor daughter. Yeah, misophonia and hyperacusis, two of the conditions that Leo's character, Nikki, has in this movie, Tuner. And definitely a really, really interesting movie. I love the idea of it. It's such a great concept, and they execute it really well. So definitely worth seeing. Orta says, did Dave just say he's an absolute ride and a lot of smiley faces? Yes, sometimes I'm a bit unprofessional, and I apologize to Leo Woodall for objectifying him briefly there. But yes, sometimes my outside thoughts come out of my mouth. My inside thoughts, I should say, and I shouldn't say them out loud. But yes, he's also going to be in Lord of the Rings, which is very exciting to me, as it's my favourite movie thing of all time, along with Elf. So yeah, oh, I was just a bit buzzy. What can I do? Come over in a few minutes' time. Carl's going on his holidays, but you won't believe how badly he plans his holidays.
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0: That is Sabrina Carpenter. That is Busy Woman. 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
1: Dave Moore on Today FM.
0: Shannon, it was you or something. You're the busy woman. That's okay.
2: Oh, yeah,
0: yeah,
2: course,
0: yeah, absolutely. You know what I'm talking about. Yes, Cahal is a busy man, busier than me because Cahal's about to go on his holidays.
3: Yes, I am.
0: I don't even know if Cahal really knew where he was going on holidays. So we're after hearing stories about Cahal last night, having a conversation with his partner, Claire. And I mean, Cahal, I'll be honest with you. I knew where you were going. But did you honestly start asking her last night where you're going on holidays?
3: Well, this is where I'm going.
0: Ooh la
3: you
0: la.
3: You see, oui, oui, monsieur. Yeah. I knew it was the south of France.
0: Oh, you did know that
3: I
0: much.
3: Did know it was the south.
0: But you didn't know where in the south of France.
3: I had a vague idea because I think Claire might have been chatting to me about it at some stage.
0: Cahal is the personification of that joke, which is like, the biggest fear in my life is that my wife says, what do you think? And I realize I haven't listened to her for the last 5 minutes of what she's been saying. You're actually doing that in real life.
3: The best thing to do then is, I agree with what you say. No, I knew it was the south of France. I knew we were flying this weekend. You know what I mean? So I knew all that. I'm going over for a wedding, right? So I'm going over for Megan and Rob's wedding, who are, Megan is Claire's cousin. So I kind of felt like, this is Claire's trip in a certain way. So, you know, I didn't want to get bogged down in the details. So anyway, then I decided, we were sitting on the couch yesterday, and I said, give me the address of the hotel we're staying in. She goes, we're not staying in a hotel. We're staying in an Airbnb. Oh, yeah, yeah. Give me the address of that again. And I was like, oh, wow, this place looks lovely. She goes, have you not looked it up? And I goes, no, Aix-de-Provence. That looks fab. And she goes, yeah, it does. Do you know anything about it?
0: Sorry, you don't, because it's called Aix-en-Provence, not Aix-de-Provence. But okay.
3: Oh, really?
0: Yeah, Aix-en-Provence.
3: Aix-en-Provence. I just said Aix-de-Provence.
0: No, Aix.
3: It's only been a day, really.
0: Yeah, listen,
3: come on.
0: Yeah. He's only known about
3: I've
0: it.
3: Learned
0: yeah,
3: as
0: yeah.
3: we go.
2: Mental.
0: Okay, so you're going to an Airbnb you've never seen in a place you didn't know and can't pronounce.
3: More or less.
0: Now, do you know whose wedding you're going to? Do you know the name of the people?
3: Yeah, I just said, Megan and Rob.
0: Okay,
3: I know them.
0: You know them for sure.
3: And
0: right.
3: I'm friends with them too, like, right, you know what I mean? So that's all grand. And then I was like, oh, this is cool. This is right. This is a great location we're in as well, where we're staying. And she goes, yeah. And then obviously on Sunday, then we're going to head down to Cassis. And I was like, where? And she was like, you know, they were staying two nights in Cassis. I was like, are we?
2: I didn't know
3: that at all.
2: You're
3: and
2: what?
3: She was like, what the hell? How do you not know? And I goes, well, now I know because I'm going packing my bag. So now I know. And she goes, would you not want to have known this
0: weeks ago? Wednesday evening, you're finding this out and you're flying like literally tomorrow morning.
3: Yeah.
0: Okay. So Shannon, I am going to ask you how you feel about this fella.
2: You're only asking about your holiday less than 2 days before you're going away.
3: But why do I need to know before too?
2: You get excited and look what's around the area, what you're going to pack, what you're going to do. You didn't even know you're going to two separate locations.
3: No, that was a lovely surprise.
2: Now
3: I'm excited though. I'm excited and I've been looking forward to going on holiday, having a break from this place.
0: All he wants is to be away from me. That's yeah. all he wants.
3: That's all I've been looking forward to.
0: You
3: get a break.
0: Okay, so hang on. So what about then? I mean, I gather, Shannon, you might be along the lines of a planner. As
2: Such
0: in, you might want to know, okay, what are we going to do? Like block the day out to like morning, lunch, evening,
2: yep.
0: you know, every day, have plans. Obviously, the wedding is obviously, do you know what day the wedding is, Cahal?
3: Yes, tomorrow afternoon. Tomorrow evening. Evening, not afternoon.
0: Now he sounds less convincing.
3: I
0: yeah.
3: think
0: it's tomorrow. It's definitely tomorrow.
2: Yeah.
3: It is,
0: 100%. No, it is. Okay, so you know the wedding is. Then is there a second day of celebration for
3: yeah.
0: the wedding?
3: Yeah, Saturday.
0: And then so you're still there Saturday.
3: Hey, what are you doing here
2: have
3: with all these questions?
2: Because
3: you're
2: going
3: to catch me out.
2: Have you checked how far away the Airbnb is to the wedding venue? Do you know that much? How you're going to get there?
3: 20 minutes, I think. Here, what are you doing
0: from the airport?
3: Me here?
0: What? How far is it from the airport?
3: I don't know.
2: Oh,
3: all right, I don't
2: God.
3: Know. But what? My,
2: this is
3: my,
2: stressing me
3: my
2: out.
3: My answer to all of this is, what does it matter? I'm going anyway. So like, it doesn't really matter. And I know, like, that the distance thing, I know Claire has that figured out.
0: Okay,
3: she's on
0: so
3: the
0: you're
3: ball.
0: You're relying on her.
3: She has all that figured out, right? I don't mind booking hotels, and I will plan hotels, by the way, just to say, in case anyone thinks I just put my feet up the whole time. I like to plan as well. But it felt like this is kind of like her trip or whatever. I didn't need to ask questions last week because there's no need to find out last week.
2: Just for
3: I'm
2: your
3: only
2: own
3: going
2: head.
3: Tomorrow.
2: For for but yourself for to what? Know.
4: There's no need.
0: To play devil's advocate on Carl's behalf, right?
2: Yeah.
0: He's going to a wedding, so that's organised fun tomorrow and Saturday. Then on Sunday, it's a bit of travel down to his new destination he just learned about called Cassis.
2: And then he has a whole week of holidays.
0: I don't think... Yeah.
2: You have a separate holiday after
3: totally.
2: The wedding.
3: And now, yeah. like, I'm so...
2: He doesn't know anything about it.
3: I'm so excited for that bit. Do you know what I mean? I'm so excited for the...
0: You know what, Shannon? Owen makes a point. Once there's an Irish bar with the hurling on, Dave, Cahill doesn't care where he is.
3: Yeah,
0: so maybe that's the issue.
3: Yeah, no, I think there's a place called O'Sullivan's there. So they are showing it, I think.
0: 087-4100-102. Do you plan your holidays or are you like Cahill? You just live in the moment and whatever happens, happens. You can let us know. Cahill, just let you know. Your holiday, it's coming up. It's coming up. It's coming up.
3: It's there.

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0: Gorillaz playing EP, lads. It's going to be some buzz if you're going down. Lots of people getting in touch about Cathal and his holidays. A lot of people identifying and a lot of people identifying that their husband or partner is Cathal. Dara.
2: As long as one person's worrying about it, the other person doesn't need to. Happy out. Enjoy the holiday.
0: A lot of people are kind of going along that road, I will say. John from Wexford says, Cathal's a man after my own heart. Doesn't plan life, just goes and lives it.
3: Yeah.
0: I mean, Kevin's the opposite. Shannon, I think you'd like Kevin. He says, Dave, I check out local restaurants and have meals chosen from online menus before we leave Ireland. That's how organised I am. Wow. So he knows what he's eating before he goes.
4: That's a bit extreme even for me
3: now.
4: Like,
3: there's no excitement in that.
0: There is. The excitement's in the planning and then the execution of the plan.
3: No, because then you're going to be, it could be built up, and then you could be let down. Whereas now I have no expectation. Do you know what I'm saying?
0: Grony says, in my next life, I want to be Cathal and have someone plan everything for me. Yeah, he's a bit of an old princess, this fella, isn't he?
3: No, it sounds like I'm a holiday princess here.
0: Oh, no, you are. And Lisa says, lads, Cathal's my husband. Absolute murder. The holiday princess. What's the hotel name? And then every day, what's the plan today? And then you turn around and go, do I have to go there today? Even though we discussed it before we went. Wrecks my head. Once I left him organize our trip to Berlin before Christmas and we got on a train. The wrong train. I had to Google where to get off and get another train. Lads, it's not worth it. I'll do it myself.
3: I'm not like that now. I'm not.
0: Sounds like it might be.
3: I'm actually not messing here. Claire likes to plan these things, likes to plan the restaurants and that. Whereas, I don't want to get mixed up in all that.
4: That's fine, but at least know where you're going or know what's around or have a little goo.
3: Do
0: you know the history of Aix-en-Provence?
3: No, but I'll learn it on the plane on the way over.
0: You can't even know internet.
3: I'm going to look up all of that stuff.
0: You're not. There's a lot of waiting around as you're traveling. You're working on
3: everything. I'll be hanging out over in the airport and stuff. All of this stuff happens as I'll travel. Because I know where I'm going.
0: Is it Cassis or Cassis?
3: Cassis.
0: Are you sure?
3: No,
0: he hasn't a clue.
3: Don't be asking me pronunciations.
0: Lenka says, oh gosh, Cathal, if you would be my boyfriend, I'd rather leave you at home. Colin says, I'm like Cathal, I'm going to Tenerife and I've no idea where and I'm going tomorrow.
3: Enjoy.
0: Mark says, in 2002, myself and four friends flew into Montreal and flew home from Boston. We travelled the East Coast for 20 odd days. We had a place to stay in Montreal, friends in New York to stay with, and two flights to catch in and out of Orlando. One was missed. Other than that, we rock up in a city and just find somewhere to stay.
3: Class, I love that.
0: Yeah, I don't know. What do you think?
3: Oh, you don't like that?
0: 100-102. I mean, maybe when I was 18. I'm not going to do it now, that's for sure. 087-4100-102. Should Cathal plan his holiday more? Should he just be the holiday princess being swept off to Aix-en-Provence?
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1: Maybe Aix-en-Provence or Cassis will be Paradise, but Carl wouldn't know because he's going on his holidays tomorrow, hasn't a clue where he's going, hasn't planned anything. He's left it all up to Claire. He's happy to do that. She's happy to plan it, and they're a great couple altogether. So many messages in on 087-4100-102. It appears that this is now Therapy FM, as the ladies of Ireland are spilling their guts first. Fiona says, I'm happy to be the planner. But what does my head in is getting zero input in advance. Then, when you're on holidays, and he suddenly has loads of ideas and input, like, we should have done this, or why did we not book that place instead? Yes, a lot of angry people getting in touch. Vito's got a theory.
3: Cahill's dead right, you know. So when I'm booking a holiday, I'll just book the flights, I'll book the hotel, but figure everything else when I get there. And, you know, I won't even look up, you know, the landmarks, the restaurants, whatever else. Just I want to be surprised, you know, see it all with my own eyes and figure it out from there.
1: Suppose the fear is that you might miss something.
4: No, because you learn when you're there.
1: Yeah, but you
4: talk
1: to people.
4: Days.
1: No,
4: like, totally.
1: No, I will say, on the way over to Budapest, we cornered one of the air hostesses when we were down queuing for the toilet and asked her for a few spots to go for lunch. And she recommended this place, Leo, which is on the edge of the chain bridge that has lions on it. Mm. And it's a rooftop bar. And we booked it and it was absolutely incredible. So there is local knowledge. Yeah, definitely valuable. Definitely valuable. Katrina.
5: Good morning, guys. Yeah, we're going to Turkey on Saturday. I've checked all the local menus. I've translated them to make sure there's no mushroom in the meal that I am going to pick. Everything around the strip, everything in local radius of the hotel. We know what taxi to get. And yeah, we know what button to press from crossing the street because we looked it all up on Google Maps. Just takes all the thinking when you get over there out of it. And you can just enjoy it a bit more.
1: See, that's a Guido and Katrina are two exact opposites. So Guido goes, flight and hotel, I'm going to discover as I go. Katrina goes, I know everything, so then I'm not going to let the holiday happen because all the other stuff is taken care of.
4: Yeah, you see, yeah. And I'm obviously on the opposite side. So the people giving out, like you're getting this wrong, okay? I will plan. I'm not waking up every morning saying to Claire, what are we doing today?
1: Sure.
4: My question would be, what would you like to do today? And if Claire doesn't have any plan, I will then start to look up stuff. Or I will say, well, we should take a walk down here, maybe ask someone. So, like, I'm not saying, well, have you nothing planned for today? Like, that's not the way this is.
1: No,
4: my point
1: not
4: is,
1: like
4: is that there was no point in me finding this out weeks ago because I'm going anyway. I'm going to be there.
6: Going anyway.
1: Sean.
7: Shut up, Dave, Mr. Organized.
1: What?
7: You couldn't even get your flight home from Australia.
4: Yeah. Oh. Who are you talking to me?
1: No, sorry, excuse me.
4: I will get on my flight over and back.
1: I organized my family of six every millimeter of the way from Ireland to Australia. Just not back. Okay.
8: So maybe you overplanned.
1: I did overplan. No, I do not happen. Shannon, you're so right. I overplanned so much I got cocky. Okay? We were in three different cities. We took 1, 2, 3, 4, 5. It was the sixth flight I missed. We had three rental cars. We had four different properties. We had snorkeling in the Great Barrier Reef. And for some reason when I arrived into Sydney, I put in my own brain, dropped the car off at 6. The flight was at 4. So I was up a tower in the middle of Sydney when I should have been on an airplane. And yes, I missed my flight home from Australia. And let me tell you this, to stay in the 4-star hotel in the airport and book 6 one-way flights the next day, direct from Sydney to Dublin, was more expensive than the entire holiday up to that point.
4: You're still not over it.
1: No, it was 2019. I'm not over it. I mean, the messages that came in on 087-4102, you guys turned over it. Either
4: so
1: it
4: good.
1: It's not good. It's terrible. Here's Stella Lefty and Summer Calls. You're not going on holidays here. This is a song about Boston. Just letting you know, you're not
4: Boston.
1: You're going to Aix-en-Provence in France, not Boston.
4: Okay.
1: 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On a train.

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0: Stella Lefty. That's the name of the artist. 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
0: Dave, I have to admit, says Ross, I was a bit embarrassed in the airport last Sunday morning waiting for a flight to Venice with another family. Asked us, where were we going? And I had to do the shrug and look at my wife. We're having a great time, though. Camping Uni Lidl is savage, even though I'd never heard of it. A lot of solo travellers get in touch saying, look, Carl's got the right attitude. You don't need to book it. And Laura says, when I go on holidays, I book flight in, flight out. Ideally different cities first, and last night's accommodation in a decent hotel near the airport. Hire a car. Then just hit the road, get recommendations from locals, book hotels or Airbnbs if I drive into somewhere I like the look of, and I've successfully done this in loads of countries on three continents now, and I've seen all sorts of things that I'd never have seen otherwise. Doesn't work if you've got kids, but if it's a couple group solo travel with no kids and no pre-organisation hang-ups, it's a great way to see a country.
2: Yeah, the prime example I would give is that the people that are coming to Dublin and you see them going to the touristy spots, and if they had asked you where to go, you would recommend somewhere a bit more cooler, maybe a bit more...
0: I think if you go to Dublin, you need to go to Temple Bar and you need to go to the Guinness Storehouse.
2: But also, are they finding out on their Google search about the other spots? Maybe.
0: Terry says, he must be a taxi driver, says, I just picked up a couple from Tennessee in Dublin Airport. They decided last night to go on holidays, decided on Dublin when they got to the airport, and then booked the hotel in Dublin when they were on the plane.
3: What? Now, that is the way to do it. Last minute accommodation is so expensive, though.
2: But listen, sure, if you can afford it.
0: Maybe the Tennessee people have got the money.
3: You don't need to worry about it.
0: Mira Louise is on the way in a second. She's playing banger after banger this afternoon, and she'll also tell you how you can win yourself the amount of money that means you can go solo traveling, whatever way you want, leave everyone behind. 306 grand. You can win that on the way.
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5: Onward in, I'm sure na vail to an ish. 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
5: 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Time for a little something from Jacobs. Since 1851, Jacobs has been part of Irish life. Maybe it was cream crackers after school or afternoon tea at Christmas. 175 years later and still the taste you love. 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
8: Hezbollah won't agree to a ceasefire in Lebanon. It's 12 o'clock. I'm Quisha Connolly. Hezbollah says it's rejected an agreement for an Israel-Lebanon ceasefire. The deal announced by the White House depended on the Iran-backed militia group stopping its attacks on Israel. Sky's Adam Parsons in Jerusalem says the talks in Washington didn't involve Hezbollah.
9: I don't think it was a huge surprise, to be frank, that the Hezbollah came out and have rejected this on the on a number of bases, saying that any agreement has to be predicated on the withdrawal of Israeli forces and also on the return of displaced people, on reconstruction.
8: The National Youth Council is calling on the government to strengthen regulations on AI chatbots and companions. A report launched today reveals an over-reliance on AI chatbots for emotional support or companionship as a major concern. CEO of the National Youth Council, Mick Farren, says the government needs to engage with tech companies to ensure their platforms are safe.
10: We would agree with the view that it is important that they take their responsibility to ensure that the products are safe by design, and obviously there's been a lot of concern around the algorithms and how that's operating. So there is a role, we believe, to address that with the tech companies.
8: And younger workers are more likely to believe the government's auto-enroll pension scheme will provide enough income for their retirement. A survey by Ask Acorn found 8 in 10 workers who are eligible for the new state-backed pension fund don't think it'll give them enough money to cover their expenses in later life. In the first 3 years, My Future Fund sees 3.5% of someone's salary invested into retirement fund through a combination of employee, employer and government payments. Managing Director of Rockwell Financial Management, Robert Whelan, says older workers would likely need to contribute a higher proportion of their income.
11: What it was trying to do was to kickstart pension contributions for the 850,000 people in Ireland who were in employment but not paying a pension. So far, I just checked it this morning, they've captured just under 770,000 people are being brought into the auto-enrollment scheme. It was never designed to be this golden pot. But as someone who's been dealing with people, believe you me, anything at retirement is better than nothing.
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8: Blustery with widespread showers, rain dying out later on with some sunny spells on the way and highs of 12 to 17 degrees.
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16: Well, there is only one more sleep until this big draw happens. How excited are we feeling? Somebody is going to become the biggest ever cash prize winner in the history of the cash machine. You could be just hot on the heels of our latest winner. Do you remember James Maloney? He got this call, it seems like ages ago now. It was not last Friday, but the Friday before that.
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16: James Maloney, you're €200,000 richer!
17: Oh my God, it's absolutely mental.
16: James!
17: Thank you so much.
16: He was thrilled. So was Emma Nolan, who was in for Barry Dunn making the call that day. And you love to hear it. It's going to happen again tomorrow afternoon. And as I've mentioned, it's the biggest ever cash prize in the history of the cash machine. €306,000 to be exact. 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
16: Like, can you imagine landing into work next week and being up €306,000? 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Oasis play after Calvin Harris kicking off the Kjol today.

0: at lunch on Today FM, the music you love this Thursday. I hope that you're all right. You're hanging in there for the week, and if there was someone belonging to you, maybe you yourself did English Paper 1 yesterday. The Leaving Cert got up and running, and it's underway now across the country. Leaving and Junior Cert. Better shout out the Altasta Sosher Chuma. Over 146,000 students, the highest ever amount of students to sit exams in the country, are flat out now and busy at it. Maybe on their lunch break, actually, between exams at the moment. And if so, and if you're listening in, well, you've joined us at the perfect time, right? Because we're having a bit of laugh about this morning. We were talking about, you know, artists that you fire on and throw on and listen to when you need a blast of motivation. And I've long championed Pitbull and his pep talks. I feel if there's an artist or if there is a man to get you up and going, Pitbull is him. He's just, he'll put a pep in your step, like, and it's unbelievable. He's got words of wisdom, motivation spilling out of him. But this week, right, it's not about Mr. Worldwide. Instead, it's Harry Styles. And honestly, I'm a little bit embarrassed and ashamed to admit that it's taken us this long to properly acknowledge just how wholesome, positive, and honestly very emotionally intelligent Harry Styles is. He's essentially, I think, right, for the week that's in it, the guidance counsellor that we all wished we had when we were doing our Leaving Cert. Except he's got better outfits. An arena tour, a very hot face and a great voice. No shade to guidance counsellors. Just my love for Harry Styles. So for any Leaving Cert students out there right this week, or honestly, for the rest of us too, anyone who needs this, a little bit of a reset or, you know, a drop of positivity at lunch, Harry Styles has been out there on tour. He's actually currently in Amsterdam on residency, and he's just been serving up these little moments of motivation. So we've pulled some of his best ones. We're going to put them together. I'm going to get rid of this kyol. And I don't know, what will we call this? I'm workshopping a few. I was thinking Wholesome Harry's House, but I think Harry's House of Hype sounds good, doesn't it? Harry Styles, House of Hype, where Harry Styles hyped you up for whatever it is you're going through. So sit back, enjoy, and take what you need from this. Harry, take it away.
1: Life is out there and it is waiting for you, and it is yours to live, and it is yours to be whoever it is that you've always wanted to be.
0: Oh yeah, Harry, we'll be whoever you want us to be. Anything else for us?
2: If there's something that you really love, you have to kind of just do that. And if there's not like an obvious career around it, I think you can try and find some way that you can make it a career.
0: Yes, Harry, I'm gonna do it. Anything else?
1: Fill up your own cup and let them fall in love with the overflow.
0: Yeah! Fill up your own cup and let them fall in love with the overflow. Harry, I'd consider tattooing that one.
2: We say, like, sometimes before the show, like, everything to achieve and nothing to prove, and that's kind of where I'm trying to come from.
0: Everything to achieve, nothing to prove. Everything to achieve, nothing to prove. Okay, we're coming back with more of these. It's Harry's House of Hype on Today FM. If you need a bit of hype, we have you covered. We have more where this came from. By the way, if you want to share any of your best hype lines too,

0: Magic and Rude on Today FM, the music you love at lunch. All right, we were doing a, what were we calling it? I think, yeah, we've kind of decided we're going to call it Harry's House of Hype. And this is essentially, right, where we're sharing with you some of Harry Styles' best moments from his tour, okay? And I'm not talking about his singing. I'm talking about the fact that Harry Styles has been getting on stage, right, across Europe. He's in Amsterdam at the minute, doing a residency there. And he's just been sharing these very wholesome, positive and really like emotionally intelligent lines with the world. And I don't know, is he coming for Pitbull's crown? I mean, Pitbull kind of has his very own unique spin when he gives you a pep talk, doesn't he? It's very much like, you know, you'd be ready to go to war for Pitbull, I feel. But Harry Styles is just gorgeous. And I think any Leave Insert student or anyone who needs a bit of motivation in their lunchtime today could do with a drop of this. I certainly have been enjoying it. So here we go. Going to give you the second half of this, right? Oh, yeah. It's kind of, sorry, maybe this rave thing is becoming something that we do. This is Harry's House of Hype. Harry Styles, hyping us up of a Tuesday lunchtime. Harry, tell us what we need to know, honey.
1: Everything to achieve and nothing to prove.
0: Thank you.
2: If you're happy doing what you're doing, then nobody can tell you you're not successful.
0: Oh, that's great news, Harry.
3: Lift each other up, build each other up. There is so much love in this world, and none of you are alone.
0: None of us are alone. This is Harry Styles. Give me that first one again there.
1: Everything to achieve and nothing to prove.
0: Oh, Harry!
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0: Evan James, always on Today FM, gorgeous Irish music and plenty more where that came from. In fact, we've a lovely Irish track on the way next. Before that though, where are my farmers at? And tell me this much, are we watching season 5 of Clarkson's Farm? I have to say, I dipped my toe back into it last night and I was so delighted to do it. I kind of forgot what a lovely warm hug it is watching Clarkson's Farm. The chaos, the authenticity of it all. And the farming, like, honestly, I don't know if it's innately in us as Irish people. I come from farming backgrounds on both sides of my family, mom and dad. And is it, hold on now, should I try guess this? I hope I'm not wrong. Is it silage season? Is silage season in full swing, will some farmers tell me? I feel like it is. I feel the cattle are out grazing because the weather is good. The hay making, does that start soon enough as well? Well, the weather is good. The crops are growing. The potatoes and veg are in full swing. Sheep, are they running around as well? All the baby lambs are born in spring, so I'd imagine they're frolicking around midsummer. And yeah, I think it's silage season. So anyway, I'd imagine it's the perfect time for Jeremy Clarkson and Clarkson's Farm to be back on our screens. Because look, what does a farmer want after a long, long day on the farm working, only to come in and sit down with a cup of tea and watch a farming show? But it's so good, isn't it? If you haven't watched any of Clarkson's Farm yet, well, I'm very envious because you've 5 seasons to binge currently. The 5th season has just dropped on Amazon Prime as of yesterday, and only the first 4 episodes, though, so they're kind of teasing us. There's still more to come, but I think we have to wait until June the 10th. But so far, so gorgeous. It's the whole new direction of this season now is very much like Jeremy Clarkson. He was admitted to the hospital because, I don't want to give away any spoilers, but you'll see this in the trailer, he took a bit of a turn and he's very honest and talks about his health, and it's lovely. In fact, you know what I'll do? Play for you the trailer. Have a listen to this.
1: I've had a brainwave, don't worry.
2: You're going to have a driverless tractor.
3: What's that?
1: Behold my technology at work.
3: That's basically taking my job.
1: That is the Starship Enterprise of farming.
3: That went well.
1: Error detected. Localization. Hitch, tool, link, fold off. What? They get up every morning. These are easy care sheep.
3: No sheep is easy to care for.
1: These ones are.
4: There's a calf.
1: Oh, yes!
0: There you go. It's so gorgeous, so wholesome. And I love this. In the meantime, Martin from Wexford's been in touch to say, Louise, if you're a farmer and you've time to watch it, you're not busy enough. This is true, but you have to take the time to sit down and enjoy a bit of it. Anyone that's watching it will know as well. It's very easy watching and it's kind of, it's addictive. Like once you, one episode finished, you just roll into the second one. It's so nice. And like, yeah, it's beautiful. But let me know your thoughts if you watched it anyway. And also go on. Is it silage season? Am I right? I can see a few texts coming in already. Where my tractor Thursday's at? Who's on a tractor tuning us in right now? Actually, this is the perfect song to continue with. Kingfisher the Blade. Beautiful music video with this that was also filmed on a farm. Now.

0: gorgeous kill from Kingfisher. That is The Blade on Today FM. Really lovely. If you haven't seen the video to that, you should actually go and have a look at it. It's lovely. It's very Irish. It's filmed on a farm, like I mentioned, and it's Anthony Boyle of House of Guinness, great Irish actor, riding a horse around. It's lovely and very emotional. Okay, sorry, you're giving out to me here now. Someone said, Louise, I think it's silage seasons as you're one in the Big Smoke. Have you forgotten us already down in Limerick? Absolutely not. And I was fairly confident it was silage season. I didn't just want to, you know, say it with utmost confidence and then for the farmers to come back and be like, it's actually hay baling season, which I know isn't until later on in the autumn. Whew, I don't want to insult the farmers, you know. I love the farmers. Mad about you, and I know that you work very hard. And on that note, back to Martin, who was saying, if you've time to watch Clarkson's Farm, well, you're not busy enough as a farmer. He says, you know, watching TV series, you are doing that in the thick of winter. When you've time to sit down, you're not out in the farm. Fair enough, Martin. Absolutely fair enough. And that's the thing, isn't it? You have to make hay while the sun shines. And look, it's bright from 4 a.m. in the morning now until nearly 10 at night. So go on, the farmers, if you're putting in those shifts, some going all together. Sandra, what have you to say to us?
1: Louise, you're not saying it right. If okay. you're really country, it's silage. My calving cousins used to give out to me because we used to say it was silage.
0: Silage? I have never heard silage for silage. I would say Kerry, I've always said silage. Silage? That's a new one for me. Anyway, there you go. Right, let's play some new music. Casey Musgraves right now. A song that we like a lot on Today FM. Achtá na Lyricí, Pisa Beagdána. But if you're into that, sure, it's great. Enjoy it. It's the music you love at lunch.

0: Musgraves on Today FM. That is Dry Spell. I'm sure every farmer needs one of those. To cut the grass, obviously, so they can build the hay. Yeah. That's the end of Farming Gate now for this show. People are saying as well, there's a resounding, sorry to Sandra, but apparently silage is not a word that anybody uses outside of Cavan. Everybody in the rest of Ireland is screaming down the phone line here saying, it's silage. It's always been silage. It always will be. I never thought I'd be having debate about how you pronounce silage. But anyway, there you go. Pitbull and Kesha are on the way. We've also got some Britney Spears next year on Today FM.
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0: Britney Spears, Elton John, Hold Me Closer on Today FM, the music you love at lunch. All right, don't go anywhere. We're back just after news at one with your chance to win a gorgeous breakaway, all with thanks to the Moxie Hotel in Belfast. 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
1: 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DIRT is not taken as source. Declare interest annually to revenue.
2: It's almost 1 o'clock. Time for a little something from Jacobs. Since 1851, Jacobs has been part of Irish life. Maybe it was cream crackers after school or afternoon tea at Christmas. 175 years later and still the taste you love. Jacobs bakes it better.
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4: Hezbollah rejects Israel-Lebanon ceasefire deal. It's 1 o'clock. I'm Laura Donnelly. Hezbollah says it's rejected an agreement for an Israel-Lebanon ceasefire. The deal announced by the White House depended on the Iran-backed militia group stopping its attacks on Israel. Sky's Adam Parsons in Jerusalem says the talks in Washington didn't involve Hezbollah.
5: I don't think it was a huge surprise, to be frank, that the Hezbollah came out and have rejected this on a number of bases, saying that any agreement has to be predicated on the withdrawal of Israeli forces and also on the return of displaced people, on reconstruction.
4: The EU's overhaul of asylum laws is facing serious criticism. MEPs agreed earlier this week to allow unwanted asylum seekers to be sent to third country hubs outside of Europe. Justice Minister Jim O'Callaghan has arrived in Brussels to discuss further changes to the bloc's migration policies. Labour MEP Éan O'Riordan says a more empathetic approach to immigration is needed.
6: You find mechanisms. If this person is living a life which is reasonable, if you have a you find mechanisms with the centre-right and the centre-left to do what Fine Gael are trying to do with the Irish in America, is that if somebody has demonstrated a life which is fruitful, has family, I mean, that you find pathways for regularisation.
4: Ireland is being referred to the Court of Justice at the European Union over peat cutting. The European Commission says the country has failed to comply with the Environmental Impact Assessment Directive. It says it's aware there is still significant peat cutting activity which is not subject to planning permission and enforcement action is not being taken. The Commission says efforts by authorities here have been insufficient and referred the country to the ECJ. A national rollout of body cameras for Gardaí is to begin soon. An Garda Síochána has launched a public procurement process and is preparing to spend €150 million on the devices over the next 15 years. Today FM News, more in an hour.
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12: Good afternoon, I'm Philip Egan. Former Ireland rugby captain Fergus Slattery has died at the age of 77. The back row forward played 61 times for Ireland, winning the Triple Crown in 1982 and 85. He was also part of the Lions series wins in 1971 and 74. His club, Blackrock College, paid tribute by saying there are players who wear a jersey and there are players who define it. Ireland captain Katie McCabe says the wheels were in motion for her to join Chelsea before Arsenal made a late offer to keep her at the club. McCabe finished up with the Gunners last month when her contract expired. The Dubliner was speaking ahead of tomorrow night's World Cup qualifier against the Netherlands at Porky Cueve. And Donny Iriola's touchdown on Merseyside ahead of being confirmed as Liverpool's new manager. The former Bournemouth boss is set to replace Arne Slot, who was sacked last weekend. Iriola will sign a 2-year deal, having already reached a verbal agreement with the club. Leona Maguire and Olivia Mahaffey will be in action later on day one of the US Open in Los Angeles. Maguire will tee off at 20-4 this afternoon. Mahaffey starts her round at 25-5. Shane Lowry and Rory McIlroy are both in the field for the Memorial Tournament, with Lowry due to tee off at 2:30. Masters champion McIlroy starts his round at 3:25. And a place in a first ever Grand Slam final is on the line for the four players in today's French Open women's semi-finals. First up, just after 2:00, Mira Andreeva faces Marta Kostyuk. That's followed by the meeting of Maya Szalinska and Diana Schneider. To access 3 free Off the Ball podcasts a month, download the Go Loud app now.
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4: Blustery with showers becoming heavy at times, clearing later in the afternoon with some sunny spells developing, highs of 12 to 17 degrees.
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14: One more sleep until somebody gets this call, and honestly, I really hope it's you, because if it is you, well, you won't know yourself. 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
14: Well, whatever about the cash machine being the biggest on record, we have got a gorgeous breakaway to a stunning hotel in the heart of Belfast City. It's the Moxie Hotel Belfast, and I'll give you all the details how you can win next. First up, she's Dua Lipa, newly married Dua Lipa.

Jack Jones, Ray. You don't know me on Today FM. Before that, Dua Lipa Dance the Night. We mentioned that she's newly married. Did you see her gorgeous? Well, she did the legal part of her wedding. She's going to have another part, isn't she? I feel like everyone is doing that these days, and I'm actually really jealous I didn't know, because I'm like, oh, I only got one wedding. But it's real. It's the style of it now, isn't it? Particularly if you're going abroad to get married, which I'd imagine Dua Lipa and Callum Turner will do. They did the lovely legal ceremony, and she looked stunning in a two-piece and hat. I'm sure you've seen it all over social media, but I mean, is there anything that woman can't wear? I don't think so. Right, let's give you the chance to win a gorgeous breakaway right now in the show. We're doing this every single day this week, and it is your chance to win yourself a two-night stay at Moxie Hotel in Belfast. This includes breakfast each morning and a dinner in Bar Moxie on one evening of your choice, so you can gear up to experience the buzzing vibe of Belfast, the vibrant capital of the north of Ireland, Moxie, Belfast City. It's located in the heart of Belfast City, and it brings a fresh spin to Belfast's historic charm and playful vibe. It's bold design, lively social scene, and it's really situated in a great spot if you want to go and explore the iconic sites, all of the attractions, all on your doorstep. And then best of all, you can retreat for a great night's sleep in their newly refurbished bedrooms. Bar Moxie is also the perfect place to enjoy some light bites. And in fact, it's the bar that's inspired the competition we've been doing all this week. But if you want to go and have a look online and check out how gorgeous the hotel is, you can log into Instagram and search at Moxie Belfast City to find out more. So to win yourself this lovely getaway, this is what we're doing, right? We're playing a game, and we've been calling it the Moxie Menu, where we're inspired by some lovely culinary delights on the Moxie Bar menu. I'll essentially give you a dish, right, that's featured on the Moxie menu, and then we want you to do your best to rename that dish, but to do it in a punny way. Okay, so we want you to come up with a pun that has something to do with the north of Ireland. Maybe it's a celebrity from the north, maybe it's a musician, maybe it's a landmark, or maybe it's just something to do with the north of Ireland pop culture in general. You get creative. You've been brilliant. On Monday we had fish and chips as the dish from our menu, and Gary Light Coddy was the winning entry. How good is that? Yesterday we were inspired by the Simple Toasty. The winner renamed it to the Mowgli Bap. I thought it was excellent. And today your dish is spicy chicken wings. So do your best. Spicy chicken wings, but turn them into a pun. WhatsApp us your new names for the classic dish to 087-4100-102. Get creative. And the best pun wins a two-night stay in Moxie Belfast. I've already got mine, and I think it's good. Spicy chicken wings, but make it the north of Ireland. Here's Dermot Kennedy. The way that you call.

0: Fender, Olivia Dean, that is Rain Me In on Today FM. And by all accounts, that is the song of the Leaving Cert this year. So people were telling us yesterday, anyway, song that all Leaving Cert students are listening to. It's a good one though, isn't it? I love the pair of those working together. Alright, your chance to win a gorgeous breakaway to the Moxie Hotel in Belfast. This includes breakfast each morning and a dinner in a bar Moxie on an evening of your choice. You can enjoy the buzzing vibe of Belfast. You'll be located right in the heart of Belfast City. Moxie Belfast City, well, it brings a fresh spin to Belfast's historic charm and playful vibe. And not only can you explore all of the iconic sites of Belfast on your doorstep, you can also retreat for a great night's sleep in the newly refurbished bedrooms. Check out more at Moxie Belfast on Instagram. We've been inspired by the Moxie bar menu, and that's what has inspired our competition and the game we're playing. We're calling this Moxie Menu, right? And it's a very simple concept. We choose one of the classic dishes from the meal, and then your job is to rename it, but turn it into a pun that has something to do with the north of Ireland. And today's dish was spicy chicken wings. Okay, and I'm just going to give you a little flavour of some of the ones that have come in so far, because you can continue to get your entry in right now. Come up with a pun that takes spicy chicken wings, turns it into something punny about the north of Ireland. You'll go into the draw to win this breakaway. So far, right, and I was thinking of this one too, I think it's good. We've got Wing Fane, very good. Derry Hot Wings, Game of Bones Chicken Wings, Spice of Derry Girls, Spice Bangor Wings. Spice like Spice Banger Wings, but Bangor, that's good, Banger. Spice Banger Wings. Jamie's 50 Shades of Spice. And the Iceberg Melters. 087-4100-102, if you can do better than that, we'll have a winner on very shortly after the Water Boys play after Westlife.
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0: the whole of the moon. What a great track. Tuesday lunchtime, Thursday lunchtime. Am I all right? Tuesday for me though, because I'm only 2 days into the week. Yeah. Do you know what? There's something to be said for coming back to work on a Wednesday. I highly recommend it. No, it's Thursday. Don't worry. One more sleep to the weekend. And I tell you what, someone is going to be winning a whole lot of money in the cash machine. But whatever about that, we have got a gorgeous breakaway all this week for you to the Moxie Hotel in Belfast. It includes breakfast each morning, dinner in Bar Moxie on an evening of your choice, and you couldn't be situated in a better spot. You'll be right in the heart of Belfast City, and really kind of the perfect spot as well to base yourself. If you want to do a bit of exploring, a bit of shopping, you're near all of the sites, the attractions, and then you can retreat for a great night's sleep in their newly refurbished bedrooms. You can check out everything about the hotel and see their gorgeous Instagram at Moxie Belfast City if you want to go and have a look. I really recommend that you do. Alright, we played a game all this week. We've been playing it, we're going to play it again tomorrow. It's called Moxie Menu, where we give you a dish that features on Moxie's bar menu, and then we ask you to take the name of the dish and turn it in to a pun that has something to do with the north of Ireland. Niamh, you're in Tralee, how are you?
1: Hi.
0: How are things?
1: Good, how are you?
0: Not too bad. How are things in Tralee? What are you at for the day?
1: Not much now, just home, had a bit of lunch, having a summer salad, trying to think of the sun and not the rain.
0: Oh, I know, yeah. Has it started raining in Tralee?
1: Oh, yeah.
0: Yeah, I heard, actually, my parents were telling me there was dreadful thunderstorms, was there, over the weekend in Tralee?
1: I think so, yeah, it wasn't good.
0: Not great.
1: It didn't sound like June anyway.
0: Well, there you go. Well, look, I'm delighted to hear you're still having a summer salad. Anyway, what's on the plate?
1: What do I have? Just had beetroot, tomatoes, couscous, just a mixture of stuff.
0: Delightful. Rolled up slices of ham.
1: Yeah.
0: Can't bait it. Well, listen, Niamh, please tell us what your North of Ireland pun was so we can send you off to the Moxie in Belfast.
1: Ennis killing me softly.
0: Fool of us for that. You made us laugh. Ennis killing me softly. Nothing to do with chicken wings, but we all knew exactly what you meant. Spicy ones.
1: Yeah.
0: Brilliant. Come here, have you ever been... I'd imagine Belfast is some trek from Tralee, isn't it?
1: It is, yeah. I think we've only been up once, so definitely another excuse to go again, which is great.
0: Gorgeous. Well, look, you're off to the Moxie Hotel, Belfast City Centre, two nights, Niamh, and dinner on a evening of your choice. You're going to have to get the Ennis Killing Me Softlies now.
1: Oh, God, I don't know.
0: Come here.
1: Thanks, Louise.
0: You're very welcome. Enjoy it all, and thanks for tuning in, all right?
1: Thanks, bye.
0: Slán, there you go, Niamh. Calm, cool, collected, and eating a summer salad. And truly, that's the way to do it, isn't it? Ennis Killing Me Softly, very good. We'll do it again tomorrow, and another opportunity for you to get punny with it and to win yourself the last, actually, breakaway to Belfast Moxie Hotel. So do stand by for that. All right. This is nice. Let's play our Irish Track of the Week.
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0: Now, every single week we do this on the show. We pick a song by an Irish artist and we play it for you every single day. Monday right through to Sunday, you'll hear it every lunchtime. And today is no different. This time, our choice comes from the Day Show man all the way from Waterford, Moncrief, and his single Stubborn. It was written about a slow dissolution of a close friendship following falling out with someone. It was dealing with emotions, and it's really lovely. Have a listen. It's Moncrief's

0: Creef. That is our Irish track of the week, and it's called Stubborn. How lovely. I was laughing there off air trying to wrap my tongue around the word dissolution. But anyway, that's what the single is all about. It's about the slow falling apart of a close friendship. And it's all about emotions. And you know what? It's really lovely when you sit down and listen to all those lyrics, as you just did. And I also need to tell you that if you want to catch Moncrief live, well, you can do that because he's going to be performing a hometown gig in Waterford on Saturday, July the 25th as part of Heatwave Festival. And there's still some tickets available to go along and to catch him live. We've seen him many a time live. In fact, we're going to be down in Wexford last year at the Flow, and he joined our show and performed live for us. And I can tell you, it's an 11 out of 10 experience. So if you get a chance to go along and support him, absolutely do that. Tame Impala on the way, Dracula, and some Ed Sheeran and Khaled too. Stand by.
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3: 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Ed Sheeran and Khaled. A cracriach, and then our show in over Gordo Gael. 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
10: Visiting the farm in County Monaghan, where M&S sources Irish Oakham Gold chicken, the first thing that struck me was care. 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
11: Look, I'm not going to tell you I found the one in a week. 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
13: It's almost 2 o'clock. Time for a little something from Jacobs. Since 1851, Jacobs has been part of Irish life. Maybe it was cream crackers after school or afternoon tea at Christmas. 175 years later and still the taste you love. Jacobs bakes it better.
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15: Hezbollah rejects agreement for Israel-Lebanon ceasefire. It's 2 o'clock. I'm Laura Donnelly. The Hezbollah leader has described talks between Israel and Lebanon as shameless. The militant group has rejected a ceasefire deal agreed between both countries in Washington. Meanwhile, Israel's National Security Minister Ben Gvir

0: Beer labelled the agreement a grave mistake. Sky's Adam Parsons, who's in Jerusalem, says it's no surprise Hezbollah rejected it.
1: Really significant number of towns and villages have been hugely damaged by the Israeli military, in some cases pretty much sort of wiped off the face of the earth.
0: The EU's overhaul of asylum laws is facing serious criticism. MEPs agreed earlier this week to allow unwanted asylum seekers to be sent to third country hubs outside of Europe. Justice Minister Jim O'Callaghan is in Brussels to discuss further changes to the bloc's migration policies. Labour MEP Éan O'Riordan says a more empathetic approach to immigration is needed.
2: You find mechanisms. If this person is living a life which is reasonable, if you have a mechanisms with the centre-right and the centre-left to do what Fine Gael are trying to do with the Irish in America, is that if somebody has demonstrated a life which is fruitful, has family, I mean, that you find pathways for regularisation.
0: Ireland is being referred to the Court of Justice of the European Union over peat cutting. The European Commission says the country has failed to comply with the Environmental Impact Assessment Directive. It says it's aware there is still significant peat cutting activity which is not subject to planning permission and enforcement action is not being taken. The Commission says efforts by authorities here have been insufficient and referred the country to the ECJ. And a guide who'd been missing on Mount Everest for nearly a week has been rescued while crawling back to base camp. His family had started funeral rituals before he was found heading down the mountain this morning. The 52-year-old has been flown to a hospital in Nepal's capital, Kathmandu, for treatment. Today FM News, more in an hour.
3: Some things we look back on with rose-tinted glasses. 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The mannequin challenge takeover. Skinny jeans tighter than a cabin man. 2016 trends aren't all worth reliving. But this one is. The KFC Supercharger sub is back after 10 years. Succulent and spicy, this is one trend you won't regret reindulging in. Available until June 14th. 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
6: Good afternoon, I'm Philip Egan. Tributes are being paid to former Ireland rugby captain Fergus Slattery, who's died at the age of 77. The back row forward played 61 times for Ireland, winning the Triple Crown in 1982 and 85. He was also part of the Lions series wins in 1971 and 74. And his club, Blackrock College, paid tribute by saying there are players who wear a jersey and there are players who define it. Ireland captain Katie McCabe says she had to put herself first in joining Chelsea. The 30-year-old has signed a three-year deal with the WSL club after finishing up with Arsenal last month. McCabe was speaking ahead of tomorrow's World Cup qualifier against the Netherlands at Porky Cueve. Andoni Iraola's touchdown on Merseyside ahead of being confirmed as the new Liverpool manager. The former Bournemouth boss is set to replace Arne Slot, who was sacked last weekend, and Iraola will sign a two-year deal. Leona Maguire and Olivia Mahaffey will be in action later on day one of the US Open in Los Angeles. Maguire starts her first round at 20-4. Mahaffey will tee off at 25-5. Meanwhile, Rory McIlroy and Shane Lowry are both in the field for the Memorial Tournament, with Lowry due to tee off in half an hour. Masters champion McIlroy starts his round at 3:25. And a place in a first ever Grand Slam final is on the line for the four players involved in today's French Open semi-finals. Marta Kostyuk and Mira Andreeva meet in the next few minutes. And that's followed by the match between Maya Szalinska and Diana Schneider. 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
0: Blustery with showers becoming heavy at times, clearing later in the afternoon with some sunny spells developing, highs of 12 to 17 degrees.
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8: Cash Machine. Hey, hey, big boy. Hey, hey, big girls. All the big boys and all the big girls. Hey, hey to you. Hey, hey, Russell.
9: Come on, big boy.
8: All right, come on. Let's do another one. It's Thursday. Ray Foley's my name. And what is it? Leaving certs and junior certs. Is it? Cop on. Will you cop on? Everything's going to be grand. Just cop on, yeah? And my eldest is off on his summer holidays, sitting in his arse watching telly on the couch.
9: Shut up! Shut up! Daddy's working!
8: Oh, send thoughts and prayers, lads. 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And Mad Money, Funny Money on the line. 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
0: Good afternoon. Welcome to the Thursday broadcast. Absolutely. I'm damp. I'm sitting here damp this afternoon, but it's okay. In spite of that, and I don't mean in a good way, in spite of that, I'm going to deliver the standard of quality broadcasting to which you've come to expect between now and 4:30. Yeah, the Supernaturals and Smile. What a song. A song too. Do you mind, did anyone guess it? I'm giving you more lyrics actually in the clues. So you really should be getting it by now.
1: That's a hard one to guess. No, I mean, I think you're having to Google the lyrics if you're going to guess that, aren't
0: Every
1: you?
0: Silver lining has a cloud.
1: You would have known that off the top of your head.
0: Straight away. But then I am a DJ. So I probably would have known it. I am a DJ. I'm a real music guy. Mm. So every silver lining has a cloud. Much like the weather situation in Ireland at the moment. Where, because honestly, we've got spells of absolutely incredible weather. You're thinking to yourself, Jesus, bro, oh, get inside. I'm ruined. It's like when it's wet, it's so wet. It's so wet. And then when it's dry, it's beautiful. Like if you didn't look at the ground, which is wet, you just looked up, you'd be thinking, Jesus, it's like Spain. Until it starts raining again. And then when it's raining, it's, oh my God, I've never seen rain like it.
1: Thunderstorm warning in place until 4 p.m.
0: This is stupid, carry on. At least up in Dublin, it's ridiculous. Hello, it's Ray Foley here. JP's there as well.
1: Hiya.
0: Broadcasting live from Dublin this afternoon. We're up in Dublin. We're damp in Dublin. Hashtag damp in Dublin. Where are you? Describe your situation and where you are. So, and your hashtag.
4: So are you cool and Kerry or
0: grumpy in Galway? Hashtag grumpy in Galway. Or you can describe your physical state like damp in Dublin or warm in Wexford. It's not warm though either. It's actually quite cold. It's shockingly cold. I might have to put on the central heating when I get home this evening. Although I'm having an episode at home at the moment, the power keeps cutting off.
1: Your electricity.
0: The electricity keeps cutting off.
1: Why is that? Your house isn't exactly ancient, so
0: something's tripping it. And I, man, my house be tripping. Man, my house be tripping, man. I don't know what it is. Something keeps tripping it, and I'm trying to work out what it is. And it's this, oh, painful, like trying to, because it could be anything. Mm. I've like 100 things plugged in my house. Trying to work out what it is that's tripping it.
1: Yeah, you're fiddling with the kettle switch going. Now, have the fuses
0: Everyone,
1: gone?
0: Nobody touch Anthony. Nobody touch Anthony. Myself and my two babies standing in the hall looking at the fuse board. Waiting. Shut up. Wait. Nobody touch anything. Andrew, get upstairs and plug in your bedside alarm clock. See if it's that. Is it plugged in? What? Is it plugged in, I said?
1: Yeah, the kettle's working, but the lights in the living room are off.
0: Absolute killings. And then I'm up in my box room, my study, my studio, under the desk, plugging things in and out, and shouting downstairs to the lads.
1: Is this still on? What about now?
0: It's very scientific.
1: Your house is mostly electrical products, though. It is mostly. You've got a lot plugged in.
0: It's like that scene at the end of Superman 2 or 3. Where all the wires turn your woman into a robot. That's what's gonna happen. I'm gonna be your woman turned into a robot by the end of it. Hashtag spoiler alert. I think it was Superman 3, wasn't it? Anyway, we go to 0874-100-102. Any reaction to the Supernaturals? Supernaturals are Scottish. They're from Glasgow, originally formed in 1991 by Derek McManus.
1: Good Irish name.
0: James McCall. Mm-hmm. Gavin Crawford and Mark Guthrie, all solid names. You're still from out the road.
1: Yeah.
0: Supernaturals. Would you call out that? They're from out the road.
1: Calling themselves super, is it?
0: There's nothing supernatural about them lads.
1: I remember when they were just the Naturals.
0: Jesus. They've gone pure full of themselves. I tell you what, Derek's disappeared up his own hole since he joined Supernaturals. It's unnatural. The band spent early 1996 recording their debut album with producer Pete Smith, and they played gigs. Get this. Who did they support in 1996? They supported Dodgy.
1: Lovely, yeah.
0: Excellent shout. They supported Tina Turner.
1: Okay, that was a curveball.
0: Sleeper?
1: I remember them, yeah.
0: JP remembers Sleeper. It's okay, guys. You don't have to.
1: Louise, oh God, Wench, was that her first name?
0: I can't a lot, I think. Jesus Christ. Louise, I'm so sorry about that. Declan, if you're listening, he didn't mean that.
1: Yeah.
0: Poor old Louise, she's in the car on the way home. There isn't a clue what we're saying though, we're fine. I wouldn't say that to her face.
1: Oh, maybe it was Wenner, was it Wenner? It was something like that anyway, yeah.
0: In Sleeper?
1: Yeah.
0: Are we playing Sleeper tomorrow? Wenner, yeah, W-E-N-E-R. They supported The Blue Tones.
1: Great band.
0: And they supported my nominee for Song 2 tomorrow, Ash.
1: Oh, lots to choose from.
0: I was thinking of playing it, oh yeah. I was actually going to play it today. Then I found the Supernaturals. But nothing super about them.
1: No.
0: Lads, there's nothing natural about you either.
1: Yeah.
0: The steady. From the road. Shut the 0874-100-102. Joey said someone must have had a very sugary lunch. You're hopping this afternoon from Joey. I had a bacon butty.
1: Not very sugary.
0: Not very. What's a sugary lunch? Like Skittles or something, is it?
1: Bowl of Frosties.
0: Jeez, I wouldn't be having a sugary lunch.
1: No.
0: I haven't had a lunch. I had at about 10, I had a bacon butty.
1: That's fair enough, yeah.
0: That was delicious. And I'll put that in the memoir. Actually, guys, if you stick around for the podcast, I'll give you the details on the bacon butty, yeah? Jesus Christ. I'm here bleeding out here. And Alan says, that's such a TV ad song. I haven't heard it in donkeys. Love the show. Hey. A from Alan. Yeah, they should put it in a TV ad. I'm sure it'd be very successful. 0874-100-102.
4: Bring it. Bow, bada, bow,
0: bow, bow. We're on, lads. Are we getting jiggy with it this afternoon? Calm yourself. Well, I've had a bacon buddy, so I'm raring to go.
4: What?
0: I said what? I've had a bacon buddy, Will. I'm raring to go.

0: swims, it will be swimming, it keeps raining like this. It's ridiculous. Very heavy downpours. Very heavy downpours across the nation. Don't you think, look at me like that. This is radio. Teddy Swims and Mr. Know-It-All. At FM, we play the music you love. I got the bike on the way in when I was coming in. This is the thing. I never look at the weather forecast. And looking out at it as I was leaving, it was absolutely stunning. It was glorious. It was like a Spanish siesta. Looking out at the, I thought, Jesus, lovely. I'll cycle in. Got absolutely destroyed. I'm sitting here damp. Hashtag damp in Dublin. That's my my Tinder profile name.
1: Okay. Yeah.
0: Hashtag damp in Dublin. Emma says, what's yours? 0874-100-102. Emma says, hashtag windy in Wexford. Is that a physical state or is it meteorological, Emma? What did you have for the lunch?
1: Is it internal or is it external?
0: Well, it's external now, Emma, you dirty thing. Better in than out, though, as they say. You beast, Emma, you're a beast. Colette's in Carrickmacross. She says, hashtag cloudy and clammy. Cloudy and clammy, Colette and Carrickmacross. Say that five times fast. Hashtag cloudy and clammy in Carrickmacross. And Martin's in Mayo. He's moist. Hashtag moist in Mayo. Martin, you dirty thing. Hashtag moist in Mayo.
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0: 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Hello, Rayford is my name. My friend is JP.
1: Hello,
0: JP. Hashtag damp in Dublin. What would be your hashtag, JP?
1: Hopeful in Dublin.
0: Hashtag, no, do you need, it needs to be...
1: It needs to be a physical type of thing, does it?
0: No, it needs to be D and D, isn't it?
1: Gotta be D.
0: No.
1: Desperate. What?
0: It's gotta be, what is it, illiterate. You're illiterate.
1: Excuse me?
0: Illiterate.
1: You want me to alliterate?
0: Illiterate.
1: Down in Dublin.
0: Oh.
1: Because I'm down for everything. Do you know what I mean?
0: Okay.
1: Yeah.
0: I thought it was...
1: Down for a good time.
0: I thought it was a depressing vibe.
1: Oh.
0: Lewis is over there, Lewis.
2: Do you know, Ray?
0: What?
2: It is bloody weird weather we're having.
0: It's ridiculous, carry on, Lewis. Isn't it? It doesn't know what it's at. There's a weather warning, by the way. Number one on the Google Trends right now is weather warning. Hashtag weather warning. Thunderstorms, spot flooding, windy conditions. Just cop on, yeah? They're warning us about the weather. Just listen to them.
2: 1 minute it's raining.
0: Yeah.
2: The next minute it's roasting.
0: Go on.
2: And at the minute, I'd say I'm... Roasted in Roscommon, man.
0: Ah, very nice.
2: Love the show.
0: Hey, hashtag roasted in Roscommon. That works. Marie or Mary?
3: A grumpy Galway down here now.
0: What, you grumpy Galway?
3: A grumpy Galway down here now.
0: Oh.
3: It's a glorious Galway.
0: Go.
3: Love the show!
0: I like her energy.
3: Love the show!
0: She must have had a sugary lunch as well. Fair play, Marie. Mary.
3: Love the show!
0: Oh, by the way, I've got something to tell you.
1: Oh my God, this sounds serious.
0: I have a confession to make. I'll make it in a few minutes. But I've made a decision that is going to seriously affect the future of the show.
1: Oh, wow.
0: Jen, I'm not even messing.
1: Do I get a payoff?
0: Aoife's over there, Aoife.
4: Terrific in Tremor, right?
0: Oh, terrific in Tremor, that works. Why is it nice in Tremor? Because it's rotten up in Dublin.
4: 20 degrees, sun is shining. Whoop.
0: Jog on. 20 degrees and sunshine and Tremor, and yet I'm putting up with this. Hashtag damp in Dublin. 0874 100102. Your texts. You can write them as well. You don't need to record them. Jen's there. Hashtag stunning in Lake Garda. Well, yeah, it's going to be stunning in Lake... There's no weather warning in Lake Garda, is there? There's a melt warning, I'm sure, now that you're there, Jen. Alan says, hashtag bedraggled in Burr. Alan's bedraggled. Poor old Al. Thoughts and prayers, Alan. Ronan says, hashtag laying blocks in Wexford. It's kind of like what you're doing rather than what you're feeling, but I'll take it, Ronan. You did your best. God love you, pet. Hashtag laying blocks in Wexford. Niall is there as well.
5: Ray, I couldn't describe the weather better. Looking up at the sun and then next minute soaking in water.
0: Oh.
5: Lovely pool though, to be fair. Greetings from Lanzarote.
0: Oh, you legend. What did he say? What in Lanzarote? Smog in Lanzarote?
5: Greetings from Lanzarote.
0: What did he say?
1: Greetings from Lanzarote.
5: Greetings from Lanzarote.
0: Oh, jogger.
5: Love the show.
0: Hey. 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Another melt there. 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You get it? All right, stay on Today FM. We'll keep you miserable. We'll play Katy Perry and Amble in a few minutes.
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0: And Socrates smiled. 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
14: 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Time for a little something from Jacobs. Since 1851, Jacobs has been part of Irish life. 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Jacobs bakes it better.
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15: This certainly is. 3 o'clock for your Thursday afternoon on Today FM with Mbella K in a few minutes and David Guetta with Akon next. First, let's get you up to date with the news headlines. Here's Laura.
16: Hezbollah rejects agreement for Israel-Lebanon ceasefire. The Hezbollah leaders describe talks between Israel and Lebanon as shameless. The militant group has rejected a ceasefire deal agreed between both countries in Washington. Meanwhile, Israel's National Security Minister Ben-Gvir described the agreement as a grave mistake. Sky's Adam Parsons, who's in Jerusalem, says it's no surprise Hezbollah rejected it.
17: Really?

0: significant number of towns and villages have been hugely damaged by the Israeli military, in some cases pretty much sort of wiped off the face of the earth.
1: The Taoiseach says a big step towards making childcare affordable for families can be taken in October's budget. Simon Harris says childcare, energy costs and income tax cuts will be the big focus in his first budget as finance minister.
2: I do think we also have to challenge ourselves. Politics can't become deductive, where it's just about what about money on this, what about money on that. It also has to be about some structural changes. So childcare, can we actually permanently build a childcare system that's affordable and accessible, and can we make a big step towards that?
1: The European Commission is referring Ireland to the European Court of Justice, claiming enforcement action is not being taken over peat cutting. In a statement, it says the country has failed to implement the Environmental Impact Assessment Directive. Although it acknowledges Ireland has taken steps to halt peat cutting, it says it's aware there's still significant activity not subject to planning permission. The Commission claims enforcement action at local level is not taking place and has therefore referred Ireland to the ECJ. And the majority of workers are worried the government's auto-enrolment pension scheme won't provide enough income for retirement. A survey by Ask Acorn found 8 in 10 workers eligible for the new state-backed pension scheme don't think it'll give them enough money for later life. In the first 3 years, 3.5% of someone's salary is invested into a pension. It rises to 14% after 10 years in the scheme. Today FM News, more in an hour.
3: Sean I blew the Vuska down. Fan Road August ne bloody be allishin, Neil Usager Bitlow, August ne fader e the woody new a yard. Marshin, Curter and Jaw ear of that horse allishin a moo and oil. August shin and fog of a class simply again. Na fan, Kuramach the Vuska down, Bug Bion or Kaved be a thorn. Also they go to inshock, Quivney, Gon Yuttle, Glinion or Plaster, a hurry the Vuska down and a hunyal brass nasta. Fwy tila olish fi hach den nosiwnt yn a hach wrsol y dro wyl isio eg mywais.ie. 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
6: Good afternoon, I'm Robbie Dowling. The IRFU has remembered Fergal Slattery as a stalwart of Irish rugby. The former Ireland flanker has died at the age of 77. He won the 1974 Five Nations Championship and 3 Triple Crowns in his 61 caps for Ireland. Leinster have named their squad for this weekend's URC semi-final with the Stormers. Leo Cullen's side make 3 changes from their win over the Lions. Ronan Keller comes into the front row, while Josh van der Fleer is at flanker and Jameson Gibson-Park is at scrum half. Mira Andreeva's had a bright start in her French Open semi-final with Marta Kostyuk. She's taken the opening set. World number 114 Maja Kavalinska is up against 25th seed Diana Schneider at Roland Garros. All 4 players are in search of a first ever Grand Slam final. In golf, Shane Lowry's got his first round at the Memorial underway this afternoon. He picked up a bogey on his opening hole at Muirfield. Rory McIlroy is also in action today and tees off within the hour. Republic of Ireland captain Katie McCabe says she had put herself first in joining Chelsea. The 30-year-old has signed a 3-year contract with the Blues after leaving Arsenal last month. McCabe says she had an incredible 11 years in North London, but she's ready to be part of something really special at her new club. To access 3 free Off The Ball podcasts a month, download the Go Loud app now.
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1: Blustery this afternoon. Showers gradually becoming less frequent with some sunny spells developing. Highs of 12 to 17 degrees. You alright?
7: Who's your man?
1: New guy.
7: Who's the new lad? Who's he? Hey, what's you? What's your story? Who are you?
6: I'm Robbie.
7: This lad's Robbie.
6: That's all
8: I've
6: got.
8: He thinks he's Cher, does he? He thinks he's Maradona.
7: That's it now.
8: I'm Robbie.
7: He's like Madonna.
6: This is
8: there's
6: worse
8: Robbie
6: nightmare.
8: Robbie Williams, like there's Robbie Keane, Robbie. There's other famous Robbies other than you.
6: I'm under the radar, Robbie.
7: He's cool, Robbie.
6: Oh, thanks. Thanks, Ray.
7: Listen now, don't get a big head. What's your story, Robbie? Day one today, is it? Or what? Sorry, have you been off the ball for long? Or
6: no, this is day one, and I imagine... You can tell what's going to come after this. Yeah, day one, and hopefully day one of many.
7: Was that your first read?
6: That was my Second read and one pre-record.
7: All right. Were you nervous?
6: I was very nervous.
7: Oh, shut up, man. You were great.
6: Yeah. Oh, thanks. Truly. Thanks.
7: What's your deal? Were you on another radio station before, or what's your story?
6: Yeah, I was on KCLR, Kenny Carlow.
7: Boo!
6: Place. Thanks.
7: You suck.
6: Yeah. I did go to college in Cork.
7: Boo! Okay, I'll
8: Cork's good.
6: There you go. I knew that. I'd get
7: which
6: thumbs
7: one
6: up.
7: Did you go to?
6: I went to UCC.
7: All right, okay.
6: Yeah, yeah. And I'm a big fan of people who went to CIT or MTU now.
7: Okay, right. And what did you do in UCC?
6: I studied accounting, which will probably come as no surprise after that read. But there you go.
7: No, Jesus,
8: you're very hard.
7: Don't
8: yourself.
7: Be too hard on yourself.
6: Jeez. I'm self-deprecating more than hard.
7: No, you can't do that. No, if anyone's going to be tearing you down or giving you a shite, it's going to be me. Yeah.
6: Thanks.
7: And I thought you were excellent.
6: Ah, thank you very
7: well
6: much.
7: Well done. Welcome aboard. What age are you, Robbie?
6: I'm 26 now.
7: Get out, Robbie. Never, and don't ever speak to me again.
6: Okay.
7: 26, that youthful energy. Get out of here with that youthful
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0: Bella Kay.
1: She loves it. Although you wouldn't be able to tell. Although I do love her energy. Today FM, we're playing the music you love. Ireland, good afternoon. Thursday, it's on and off weather-wise. My name is Ray Foley, there's JP.
2: Hiya.
1: Joining us in studio, the one, the only, the Annette Freeman in the house.
3: Hi, JP. Hi, Ray. How are you?
1: Hashtag damp in Dublin. I got soaked on the
3: chronic.
1: Way.
3: It's chronic.
1: And it's cold today as well, isn't it?
3: I don't mind it though, you know.
1: I don't mind
3: the rain.
1: A bit of rain?
3: Like, I can't say I was really comfortable and enjoying it when we had the good weather last week.
1: What about the drying though?
3: Well, the drying was great and I made the most of it because I did wash all of the towels, all of the bed sheets, everything. Stuff that didn't need washing, I washed it and I made the most of it. But I just, it's just muggy and you don't sleep well and the house is hot and... You know, you don't know what to eat because you're not going to make a full dinner. And I just prefer it when it's a little bit like this.
1: Where's the voice note from your one that said she was running in and out sorting out the... Did you have that? Was that voice note?
2: I don't know, Raymond.
1: Mary says, nervous and nace. From Mary, I left home without a jacket because the sun was shining. This is it, Mary. You've a fatal error there. Or do you know if you get one of those... do you ever get the ads for these amazing umbrellas? Do you ever get these ads on Instagram or on TikTok?
3: Amazing umbrellas. What are you searching?
1: This is like... No, it's not search results. The ads come up random.
3: I don't get those ads for brollies.
1: I get ads for like, this umbrella was tested in space and it can it can lift an elephant and a grizzly bear up on top of it. It's strong enough to withstand a hurricane and a typhoon having a war over the top of your head.
2: It's like one of those fountain pens with a nib so strong you can shove it through a can.
1: Yeah.
2: Yeah.
1: Because you're constantly shoving your fountain pen through a can of Coke.
3: Do you not want to go around with like a big Today FM umbrella? Would you not be one of those people that wants like a, you know, corporate brolly?
1: No.
3: No, I would love one of them. I can't find any lying around the office, you know, like News Talk off the ball, you know, something that, you know, represent...
1: I roll and toss at those people. I do. It's like, who does your man think he is with the Today FM umbrella? The state of...
2: It's kind of kiss arse, isn't it?
1: By the way, that's someone who... Like, that would be someone who works... I don't have someone in mind, but I have a thing that people would be thinking that about me if I... And by the way, I work in Today FM. But I would still be mortified that people would be thinking...
3: I would love that. I want a corporate umbrella with the brand on it.
1: Are they not around? I'm sure you can get one.
3: No, you can't. I can't find any.
1: What about the ponchos from Electric Picnic? Do we have any of the ponchos from Electric Picnic?
3: No, I wouldn't wear a poncho in on school run now in the rain.
1: Why wouldn't you wear the poncho, but you'd have the umbrella?
3: It just doesn't look great, does it?
1: I think you look like an arse. If you work in a radio station, you've got any of the radio station merch.
3: Do you not have a Today FM sticker on your car? I do.
2: Oh, geez, do we, I don't.
3: And I have an air freshener.
1: Do we still do stickers? Do we do stickers?
3: Well, I got one. Maybe I took it off my old car and plastered it onto the new car. Just to be patriotic.
1: I don't have any of the merch. Any merch I have in a press at home, but I don't...
3: You look over it at night and you know.
1: I've got merch from all the radio stations I've worked in.
3: Have you?
1: Yeah, loads. I should bring it in someday. We go through. We'll do that next Thursday.
3: I would love that. I'd love to see that.
1: I've got random spin stuff and I've got loads of stuff. I've got loads of Today FM stuff from back in the day on lunchtimes. And not a lot of 98 FM stuff, actually.
2: Strange that.
1: No mementos.
3: I would
1: that.
3: Have kept newspaper article pieces from the early days News Talk.
1: Of me and.
3: No, not you.
1: Oh, right. Why?
3: I'm just saying.
1: Lousy and Leash, says Linda. Lovely Linda is Lousy and Leash. Helen says Rainy and Roundwood. Sinead, menopausal and moody on the M7. Sinead, thoughts and prayers, babe. Thanks for sharing, though. Thinking of you today, though. Doing the Lord's work. You're right.
2: I can't stop myself from doing other people's jobs. So I went out for dinner at the weekend, and at the end of the meal, the plates, the glasses are all there, and I find myself out of habit stacking the plates.
1: Jippy always does this.
2: Yeah,
1: he tidies up before the waiter or waitress comes over to clear the table. Do you do it in the pub as well?
2: Yeah, I bring glasses back to the bar. Yeah.
1: This is it. If we're leaving and there's a couple of glasses in the pub, like from our drinks, and we're leaving, he'll take them up and tidy up and bring up the beer mats and all.
3: I wouldn't put you down to do that. Be helpful. In JP. Sorry.
2: Excuse me.
1: Is it a boarding school thing?
2: I didn't go to boarding school.
1: No, I think it is a boarding school thing, though.
3: Did you go to boarding school?
1: He didn't, no.
3: What are you doing then? Are you scraping off the plates? Like,
2: I'll do that. I wouldn't load a fully loaded plate with forks on it and food underneath another one. I'd scrape it off.
1: You're cleaning as well.
2: Yeah, but like, I mean, I go to clothes shops, I try on clothes, and before I leave the changing room, I'll have folded them back up to put them back where I got them from.
1: Oh, I do that, yeah.
2: Yeah.
3: I would do that, but if I go into a changing room where it's just a mess anyway and there's loads of stuff there, it's not really encouraging. So I'm like, well, nobody else done it, so I'm not going to do it.
1: Yeah, I just go to a tidier changing room if I was doing that. But if I've tried something on and I'm not going to buy it, I can't abide that thing when someone is standing there and they're like, I'll take that from you and I'll put it. I go, no, I'll just drop it back because I'm going to get a different size anyway. I'm going back there anyway, so I'll just drop it. I'll just put it there.
3: Would you not just give it back to the person at the change room and then just go and get the size you want? I'm going back anyway.
1: So I'm like, I'm going back anyway.
2: Have you left the changing room in a state of slight undress to go back to the rack to get a different size?
1: No.
2: I've done that.
1: No, yeah. I don't do that.
3: Yeah.
2: I've done that before.
1: I might have left my shoes there. Oh, I won't be walking to the shop though in my socks.
3: Whose are these shoes?
1: dropping the clothes back, cleaning the plates.
3: See, JP, if you were in like a really, like I'm talking a Michelin star restaurant, you're not going to exactly do that.
1: They're jumping in before you though to do that.
3: Yeah, it depends on the establishment, no? Yeah.
2: But if you were in the car park of, say, IKEA or a massive shopping centre and you see a rogue trolley, would you not wheel the trolley back to the trolley bay, even though you didn't use the trolley?
1: No, I wouldn't do that.
2: I would do that, because it's going to roll around and could knock into a car.
1: No, I wouldn't do that.
2: Emer's been in touch on the 087. She says, it's manners. Fair play, JP.
1: Clearing the plates.
2: You were brought up well.
1: Clearing the plates, is it? But it is their job.
3: That's really odd, going around collecting trolleys in Dunstores car park.
1: I don't know about that now.
2: I'm not collecting every single one. I don't have one of those centipedes of big long stack of trolleys in front of me. It's like one if I see a rogue one.
1: Ma'am, I'm heading out. Where are you going, JP? I'm going back. I'm going out to IKEA again. I'm collecting trolleys again, love. Listen, you have a good afternoon. We'll see you this evening when you get home. I'll have the dinner ready. No, I might have some meatballs when I'm out there, ma'am. The hot dogs are lovely.
2: Cleaning up after yourself in any pub is just good manners. Most people are slobs these days. It's embarrassing.
1: I wouldn't leave a mess. And I would put my knife and fork together and I would make sure that it's presentable, but it needs to be cleaned off. I wouldn't be doing a whole stacking of everyone's, here, you give me your plate there and I'll do that. I'll have everything ready for them. And I have to say, right, and yeah, fine, it is good manners and it's to be admired, blah, blah, blah. But it's a bit licarcy, I think. I think it's kind of that sort of desperate to be, I want
3: the waiting staff to like you for the hour you're in the restaurant.
1: This is it. And it's the same thing of, JP has this thing of like, he has to have the, or you know the way when they come over and they're like, are you guys ready to order? I'm never ready to order. Because I've been chatting. But then JP gets thick because he's like, they hate us now.
2: It's good to get on the right side of serving staff.
1: She says, no problem, I'll give you another 2 minutes, I'll be back in a second. And she walks away and JP's like, she hates us now. Great, she hates us now. I think there's some sort of a deep-seated insecurity in you. There's something in you, maybe in your childhood, where you're looking for some sort of...
2: approval.
1: We can delve. We'll get your mom on the line. And, no, genuinely, where you're looking for external... approval, external validation in some way. And you're not going to get it from the waiter or the waiting staff. No one needs to be cleaning the plates. What do you think? 0874 100 102.

0: Brah. Dolce and Anxiety. Today FM, playing the music you love. Aaron, good afternoon. By the way, JP's there.
1: Hi.
0: And Annette Freeman is with us as well this afternoon.
1: Love her.
0: Do you think I'm going to go great? My leg is sore. I've got a sore leg. I've had it for a few weeks now.
2: Yeah, you've told me about that.
0: Do you think... Yeah, I've told you. I thought you would be a sympathetic ear.
2: No, I'm just saying, you told me about
0: okay,
2: that.
0: Okay, so I will never mention it again then. Fine.
2: How is your sore leg?
0: It doesn't matter about my sore leg.
2: No, tell me about your sore leg.
0: It remains sore. My thing is, do you think I'm going to go grey because of it? I know someone who had a sore back, different. He had a sore back like for ages and then he went grey. But maybe he was going grey anyway. I know someone else who went bald because he had some sort of a chronic pain. Was it his neck maybe? I don't know what was wrong with him. But anyway, he went bald, like, pretty quickly.
2: Well, I know somebody with pretty bad back pain, and thankfully he's not gone grey yet.
0: He hasn't gone grey?
2: No.
1: Stress will cause you to go grey. And I suppose if you're in a lot of pain for a long time, you would be stressed.
0: I'm going grey anyway, I know that. And I'm fine with going grey, but I wonder will it be hastened or sped up as a result of the pain in my leg now?
1: The various hormones you produce when you're under stress.
0: I'm hormonal. Yeah. Is it perimenopause? I've got the perimenopause.
2: Yeah. Maybe you have.
0: Maybe I've got the perimenopause.
2: Maybe you're going through the...
0: Jesus, maybe I'm going through the changes.
1: Anyway, these hormones do speed up the process by which you lose pigmentation in your hair, apparently.
0: Crash test dummies. His hair had turned from black into bright white.
2: Oh.
0: Think about it.
1: Yeah, and they couldn't quite explain it either.
0: They couldn't quite explain it.
2: A little salt and pepper there at the front. It's nice.
0: Yeah, I am going grey. I've been going grey for quite some time. I'm happier to go grey than to go bald. But when that time comes, I'm going to get the transplant. But I wonder, will I go so suddenly grey now with the pain in my leg? There was a guy in school as well. There's a couple of lads. One guy in school, one guy in college, who had a tuft of random tuft of white.
1: Oh, yeah. I actually like that look.
0: I think it does give you a sort, like, even as a child, it gives you a certain je ne sais quoi.
1: Or like Cruella de Vil.
0: Something, yeah. He wasn't particularly cruel. He was a nice lad. But he was, and he didn't kill any puppies that I'm aware of. But he had a lovely coat. He had a lovely black and white coat.
2: Black and white coat.
0: Stunning.
2: And it's nice when you see something like that stands out in somebody. Like when they have two different coloured eyes or,
0: yeah, he has,
2: you know.
0: No, you're, okay, yeah, you're being serious again. Yeah,
2: it was
0: like a tuft that would add a sort of, what is that, like character or something?
1: Gives you a debonair quality, doesn't
0: debonair,
1: it?
0: Debonair, that's it.
1: Yeah. Tulsi Gabbard, that's a very specific person in the US government, formerly of. She has a streak of white hair going through her head of hair.
0: And it suits her. Toxic and all she is, the tuft I would grant her. She's gone now, isn't she?
1: She's been fired, Jen. She sort of relieved herself of the duty.
2: Ray, you won't go bald. You've lovely thick head of hair.
0: No, I'm going bald back here.
1: He's got a sunroof.
2: You're not, are you?
0: Yeah, oh Jesus, yeah. And I'm taking...
2: Are you using Regen?
0: I'm using a multitude of a pharmacological cocktail.
1: He's lighting candles every other day.
0: I'm praying to everyone. I think it's actually... What's the one with the upside down cross? Anyway, whatever it is, it's working. Shane is over there. We're talking about picking up the glasses in the pub, or JP does this thing where he scrapes the plates and he has the plates ready. Just because he's desperate to be liked by the waiting staff in a restaurant.
3: I have to say, I'd be exactly the same as JP. I would clean and stack plates, or if I was in a cafe and there was somewhere to bring the stuff back to, I'd drop it back. If I see a rogue trolley in a car park, I would put it away, because again, I'm considerate about the idea that it's going to bash into somebody's car and do damage when they're in the shopping centre or...
0: Yeah, I wouldn't do that. And I would have things ready, but I wouldn't go to the lengths of, like, doing a whole load of it. Very conscientious of you, Wendy, it has to be said.
3: Like, anything like that. Again, kind of just normal. Mm. Walking past...
0: No, Jesus, not normal. Most people don't do it, Wendy. No, I'm not saying that by the way.
1: I think most people probably do.
0: Most people.
1: Do you think?
0: No, most people are animals. Most people are much worse than I am. I have basic respect, like ground level. And yeah, sure, if it's in the way, like if people can't drive around it or it's like causing an issue, I'd be like, yeah, I'll move that. But I wouldn't go, I won't be like two rows over, there's a random trolley there, I'm going to go over and put it away. No, I'm not going to do that. But it is kind of, it's to be, I'm not saying it's a bad thing at all. It's to be admired and Jesus, fair play. I wouldn't be doing it. I would be doing baseline What needs to be done?
3: Walking past it and assuming that it's somebody else's job to me is not normal. What JP is doing is normal.
0: I think it's a bit too far, Wendy, but fair play to you. David is over there. David?
4: Hey, Ray and JP.
0: Hey, David. How are you, man?
4: Waiting staff don't actually like it when you start stacking plates and cleaning them, etc.
0: What?
4: They see it as a sign of impatience and a sign of criticism of their standards.
0: Oh!
1: No, that's misreading the situation completely,
0: David. Turns out they hate you. All of your lick arson, trying to win them over, turns out they hate you now.
1: I would say it's definitely not a criticism of the standards. However, I would say like 5% of it might be me effectively signalling that I am finished now. And you
0: hurry
1: could
0: up
1: start
0: and take
1: thinking
0: this
1: about the dessert menu. Yeah, when are we getting the bill?
0: Jeez, they're letting us chat for a long time, aren't they? Yeah. I think we've covered everything. Mm-hmm. When are we getting my sticky toffee pudding? Jeff says, you were clearly never wait staff. Don't be pigs, from Jeff. I was, actually. And were you?
1: I've never served food. Oh, hang on. I worked in a chipper once, yeah.
0: Katie says, JP, I love you. If everyone acted like you, the world would be a better place. This is my point. Everyone doesn't. Most people don't. Love the show. Hey. A from Katie. James says, Irish people have a habit of trying to be helpful and nice. That's what makes me proud to be Irish, from James. Yeah. I am polite and I am nice.
1: You leave the bins out for the bin men and the bin women, don't you?
0: That's a stupid example to use because that's required.
2: You have to do that. Mm-hmm.
0: Pam says,
1: jeez, calm down.
0: That's required.
1: God, you're triggered. Yeah.
0: I locked the front door as well. What is
1: that?
0: Yeah,
1: but you leave it all the way out in the correct position, facing out with the handles out, don't you?
0: Yeah.
2: Yeah, always handles
0: because
2: facing out.
0: Because you're supposed to.
1: Do you pack your own bags in a shopping centre?
0: Yeah.
2: Yeah.
1: Even if there was a bag packer there, would you help with the packing of the bag?
0: I just don't like, I wouldn't trust other people to pack my bags.
1: Oh, you're backpedaling now. All right.
0: I wouldn't trust them to pack my bags.
1: I wouldn't like someone else doing it.
0: Yeah, don't be putting the eggs at the bottom of my bag.
2: This is the thing. I just say, it's okay, I'll give you the €2 or whatever. I'll just pack them myself.
0: Yeah, I'll do it. Get away from
2: Thanks.
0: Me. A lot of people are like that, actually, because I did backpacking for a while for a couple of different charity things. I was for the Scouts and for something else. As a kid, I remember backpacking in Tesco's and loads of people, easily half, would be like, no, I'll do it myself. No, no, let me. I'll do it myself. Probably because I was rubbish at packing bags, though. I fairly didn't want me.
1: Do you load your own luggage in and out of the back of a taxi if you're going to and from the airport or something like that?
0: I would, yeah, out of politeness. But very often the taxi men insist on doing it themselves.
2: They do.
0: They have their own system, or they would prefer to know what's going in and out. I don't know what that's about, actually. Taxi drivers, do not trust us. Do you think we're going to steal your spare tyre? As a former waitress, it's so lovely when someone helps with the plates and has them sitting at the edge of the table so we aren't leaning over trying to pick up dirty plates. And yes, it's our job, but it's nice when it's done the odd time, from Pam. I'll bear that in mind, Pam. And Scott says, clearing plates yourself in a restaurant is frowned upon by waiting staff. They just don't like it. Love the show. Hey, Scott. And Shane is over there. Shane.
5: Lads, have you ever done bar work? You will automatically pick up the glasses.
0: Because it's reflex.
5: When you're going to the bar or leaving the bar. It's just a habit from old, which is a good habit, I think.
0: Yeah, fair enough. Don't stack. I have done bar person,
2: did
0: whatever.
2: You, did you not like it?
0: I was dreadful at it. And don't stack the tulips.
1: Don't stack the tulips.
0: Don't stack the tulips.
2: Tulip glasses. Yeah.
0: The tulips. Yeah, there's two different shapes of pint glasses.
1: Right.
0: Well, there's 100 of them now because every beer brand has a different shape. You stack the tulips. And by the way, I learned that the hard way.
2: Yes.
0: When you stack the rounded edge ones.
1: Sure.
0: If you put a few of them on top of each other, they go.
1: Oh, dear.
0: Straight through. Lads, if you learned nothing from Today FM today, and let's face it, you weren't expecting to learn anything until at least Matt Cooper. Learn this. Don't stack the tulips.
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0: Niall Horan on the loose today, FM, playing the music you love for your Thursday afternoon. We're talking about being a lick arse and clearing the plates in a restaurant. Desperate to be loved. Just desperate to... Love me. Love me. I'm cleaning the plates. Don't you love me?
1: I'm just over here being helpful. That's all.
0: I looked at the menu before I arrived in the restaurant so I would have my order ready before we even got here. Meanwhile, other people are chatting saying, oh, I'm so sorry. Can you give me a couple of minutes and come back? Here's another one for you. I often go... If I'm under pressure for or to order something because it's the third time they've come back and I'm too busy chatting, I'm like, oh God, jeez, I'm so flustered. Oh, and I turn to them and I say, what do you recommend? I'm between the chicken and the steak. What do you recommend? And then they might go, I really like the chicken. Then I feel, oh, I kind of want the steak now. Mm-hmm. And then, oh God, they're going to hate me if I say the steak. Shouldn't have asked. You just shouldn't have asked. You dope. Maria's over there, 0874-100-102. Maria?
2: JP, I assume if you do that at a restaurant, you're also the same as me at the airport when people just leave their trays there. I often, when I'm at the airport, spend a couple of minutes up about seven or eight trays. Not a couple of minutes, but do you know what I mean?
0: This is the thing. People are, by the way, I'm totally with you, Maria, on that. This is the security trays. As you're going through security, people, once they get through, they're on the other side. They take all the stuff out of the tray and then they just walk away. They just walk away. As if, how did the tray get there in the first place? Magic? You think it's going to just magically disappear? Do you think Star Trek's going to come down? Jean-Luc Picard and just energize is going to be gone. People are animals. This is what I'm saying. Most people are animals. Very few people are conscientious enough to just put the tray away. And I'm like that with my kids as well. I'm like, what are you doing leaving the tray there? Put the tray back. And they've actually got a very cool little system where you can put the trays into a sort of a, I don't know, a pit of some kind.
1: It drops them down, yeah.
0: It's amazing. Yeah, Maria, I'm totally with you on that one. And why do some taxi drivers insist on putting the luggage in themselves? I was thinking maybe it might be an insurance thing. John is over there, John.
3: How are you doing? As a taxi driver, it's in case you hit the car when you're putting the bags into the boot of the car.
0: Oh, so you're just being conscientious. You don't want stupid customers ruining your paintwork.
3: Love the show.
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13: It's almost 4 o'clock. Time for a little something from Jacobs. Since 1851, Jacobs has been part of Irish life. Maybe it was cream crackers after school or afternoon tea at Christmas. 175 years later and still the taste you love. Jacobs bakes it better.
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1: Yes, it is. We're playing Olivia Rodrigo for you in a few minutes. First, let's get you up to date with your news headlines for 4 o'clock. And here's Laura.
15: Hezbollah rejects ceasefire deal between Israel and Lebanon. Hezbollah's chief has called Israel and Lebanon's ceasefire negotiations shameless while announcing the militants won't support a pause agreed by both countries. They claim it amounts to surrender and defeat because Israeli troops haven't been ordered to leave southern Lebanon. Military analyst Sean Bell says Iran now seems to be increasingly influential in peace talks.
16: On the 28th of February, President Trump unleashing the world superpower against Iran, would have expected Iran in a matter of days to have capitulated, surrendered, white flags, no leverage at all. He made all these claims over the last 90-odd days. But the harsh reality is that military success hasn't translated into

0: a strategic success for America.
1: The husband of one of the alleged victims of Jeffrey Donaldson cried while giving evidence in court. The former DUP leader has pleaded not guilty to 18 historic sex offences. His wife Eleanor denies 5 charges and faces a trial of facts. Today FM's Emily Keegan has this report, which some listeners may find distressing.
2: The husband of complainant A has told the jury in this trial he was made aware of her allegations in 2019. He became upset when telling the court the complainant told him Jeffrey Donaldson abused her on a number of occasions when she was younger. He said she told him Mr. Donaldson inappropriately touched her on a number of occasions, kissed her, and also detailed an alleged incident when the accused used a light to look at her private parts. He told the court it was surreal to hear this and he was quite upset at the time. The witness said she told him she had never told anyone this before, and he said he could recognise it was massive for her. The trial continues tomorrow. Emily Keegan at Newry Crown Court.
1: The European Commission is referring Ireland to the European Court of Justice, claiming enforcement action is not being taken over peat cutting. In a statement, it says the country has failed to implement the Environmental Impact Assessment Directive. Although it acknowledges Ireland has taken steps to halt peat cutting, it says it's aware there is still significant activity not subject to planning permission. The Commission claims enforcement action at local level is not taking place and has therefore referred Ireland to the ECJ. A guide who'd been missing on Mount Everest for nearly a week has been rescued while crawling back to base camp. His family had started funeral rituals before he was found heading down the mountain this morning. The 52-year-old has been flown to a hospital in Nepal's capital Kathmandu for treatment. Today FM News, more on The Last Word.
3: It's racing up the charts and a favourite on the changing table. It's Evie's Ready for Nappy Pants.

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3: Good afternoon, I'm Robbie Dowling. Katie McCabe says that she made the best decision for her career following her recent move to Chelsea. The Republic of Ireland captain has put pen to paper on a 3-year deal with the Blues. However, McCabe understands frustrations from some Gunners fans.
4: I empathise a lot, obviously, with the Arsenal fans at the minute, because it's not an easy thing to see a player that spent so long at a club going to a rival club. But at the same time, I need to put myself first and... This was the best case for me.
3: Mira Andreeva has defeated Marta Kostyuk in the first of today's French Open semi-finals. Andreeva proved too strong for her opponent in a 6-1, 6-3 win at Roland Garros. The second semi-final between Maya Kowalinska and Diana Schneider has just gotten underway. Shane Lowry is 2 over par after 6 holes at the Memorial. Rory McIlroy is level par through 2 in his opening round at Muirfield. Elsewhere at the US Women's Open, Leona Maguire has just begun her first round. Olivia Mahaffey tees off at 25-5. To access 3 free off the ball podcasts a month, download the Goal Out app now.
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5: Blustery with showers gradually becoming less frequent and some bright spells developing, highs of 12 to 17 degrees.
6: He's doing well, the kid, isn't he?
5: Yeah, he's doing great.
6: He's doing all right. Well done, young man.
3: Thank you very much.
6: Second one, how'd you feel?
3: Good. I was a bit rattled after the aftermath of the first one, more than the first one. But
6: well, didn't give you any debrief, was it?
3: No, you gave me a lot of love and fairness, which I appreciate.
6: More than you deserved, frankly.
3: Yeah. It probably was.
6: JP's got some notes on that one now.
3: Okay. When's the meeting?
6: I thought it was excellent.
7: This is the meeting.
3: This is the meeting.
6: We don't book rooms. We have our meetings on the air.
8: I've very little notes. I would have thought you did an excellent job, Robbie, again.
6: Well.
8: And I think you're coming into your own.
3: Thanks, JP.
8: And I think you could hear the benefit of the feedback that Ray gave you after the first one in the second one.
6: You did it, guys.
8: You nailed it. Breakfast.
3: Thank you.
6: It is Robbie's first day in working in off the ball. JP is working off the ball, actually. He can give you some pointers on... who to avoid and who to hang out, who the cool kids are.
8: Just wear your headphones all of the time and nobody in the department will talk to you, Robbie. That's my tip.
6: Classic, okay. JP. Mm-hmm. Just leave the headphones on and don't engage with anyone else in the office. Yeah, that'll really work out for him. Yeah. We want him to have friends.
8: Oh.
6: Has any of the sports guys taken you under their wing yet? Or sort of like this kid is with me, I'm going to take care of him?
3: Yeah, well, as JP would know, it's a community. It's a community of That's people. So they've been very helpful. Every single one of them. David in particular has been very good to me, in fairness. And
8: Seagrave.
3: Will. Yeah, David Seagrave.
6: He's a good guy. Yeah,
3: Will O'Callaghan as well. And legend. Everybody else. Everyone. So I can't thank them enough. It's been
6: Not everyone. No, I. The fact that you're not naming all the other names, I think we can...
3: Well, I don't want to name all the names because off the ball is such a roster of high quality...
8: It's a broad
3: input.
8: Church, isn't it, Robbie? It's a broad church.
3: Like it's a broad church,
8: JP. It's a team game.
3: It is.
6: Everyone's doing their best.
8: I think you got to the emotional pitch of the sports read there anyway, Robbie.
3: Thanks, JP.
8: No worries.
3: Thanks. Cheers. Yeah. Any irony there?
8: I heard you were flying it in training anyway, were you?
3: Training was good, yeah. And then the match started, and yeah, training was good.
8: Well, Asher, look, everyone's got a plan to get punched in the face. As Tyson
6: it's all
8: said.
6: About training. Do you know the manoeuvres? Manoeuvres.
3: Yes.
6: And it becomes second nature then in manoeuvres. You know,
8: 10,000 hours, that's what you need, Robbie. Can you imagine?
3: Yeah, I'm just putting the gloves up here, lads. I'm not punching back, to be honest.
6: Who's done 10,000 hours down there? I'd say John Duggan's.
8: He's up to 20.
6: Steve-O,
8: yeah. He's that'd had a good a, innings, yeah.
6: That'll
8: yeah.
6: be about it then.
8: Because you'd be replacing some of them fairly soon, Robbie, I'd say.
3: I think they'd have to be
6: That's
3: dead stuck,
6: one.
3: But nevertheless.
6: Who do you want to replace in off the ball? Who do you think has had his day and you're here to take his gig?
3: It would be more a passing of the baton, I think, Rick.
8: That's it. Yeah, a changing of the guard.
6: Robbie, fair play to you, and well done for taking our shite, and good luck, and welcome aboard.
3: Cheers. Thanks very much,
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0: Huntrix and the K-pop Demon Hunters, Golden on Today FM. We're playing the music you love. Ireland's Golden Afternoon Radio Show. It's Ray Foley. JP's there as well.
1: Wow.
0: Yeah, shut up. Lorraine is over there. What were we talking about? Oh yeah, wanting the staff to like you. Lorraine.
2: Ray and JP, about 15 years ago, we were living in Dublin, top of Rathmines Road.
0: Dublin.
2: And we were having a night out in Coppers. Came out Coppers anyway, I know, 2 or 3 o'clock in the morning. And trying to get a taxi home. So we got one of the rickshaw drivers to take us home. But I felt awful sorry for the poor fella, and I made him get out and sit in the back. And I cycled us all the way to the top of Rathmines Road. And then I got off and I gave him 20 euro.
0: This is it, desperate to be liked. Just cop on to yourself, Lorraine. Rickshaw drivers. Is he, he's been to FM.
1: Okay.
3: Good stuff.
0: What's this? Oh yeah, this is the was it the Leaving Cert or the Junior Cert? Had a story where they'd an exercise or one of the questions actually was text two. It set in Bouncy Bobs, a children's play centre. By the way, it was English yesterday, yeah.
1: Yep.
0: English again today, different paper. And
1: paper two today.
0: Was home ec yesterday as well?
1: Home ec yesterday, engineering today.
0: It doesn't matter, lads. Cop on. Stop stressing. Don't be stressing your balls over it. Relax, you'll be fine. This is the most important thing. Now, do your best. Knuckle down. Do the best you can. But whatever happens, you're going to be fine. I feel like I need to say that every time we mention the big LC. So the question is, text two is set in Bouncy Bob's, a children's play centre. Write a short story set in a children's play centre where a mystery is solved by a gang of curious toddlers. Someone has made the observation, isn't this basically Rugrats? Like, basically, a bunch of toddlers solving a mystery, having an adventure. It's Rugrats. Tommy, Sabrina,
1: Angelica,
0: sorry. I never. Oh, Chucky. Yeah. See, here's the thing. I hated Rugrats. Weird cartoons. Just a bit weird, isn't
1: yeah.
0: it?
1: Yeah. Yeah.
0: Same with SpongeBob. I'm sorry. I know I'm gonna get roasted for that. Just weird cartoons. Just never liked them. I'm much more basic in my cartoon requirements. Rugrats is another one of those weird cartoons. I know loads of people loved it, but it was just a bit weird. Anyway, that's your Rugrats on the exams. Write a short story set in a children's play centre where a mystery is solved by a gang of curious toddlers. It's Rugrats.
1: I'm going to do this for next year's Leaving Cert. I'm going to submit a range of questions. Let me test them out on you, Ray, first, yeah?
0: So same idea.
1: Yeah.
0: What's the TV show? I can do this, man.
1: Question one. Write a short story about a band of forest-dwelling bears who take performance-enhancing drugs in liquid form.
0: Gummy bears.
1: Straight out of the gate,
0: gummy
1: no messing.
0: What is the gummy bears? I have to go and find the flipping thing.
1: You're not going
0: to
1: do that for every single one of these, are you?
0: If it's a brilliant theme tune.
1: All
0: is,
1: right.
0: Is DuckTales there as well? I bet it is.
1: DuckTales is not there.
0: Did I put DuckTales in?
1: I haven't put DuckTales in.
0: It melts. Take pride in knowing the fight for what's right. And whatever they do, gummy bears. Bouncing here and there and everywhere. Back to the game, yeah.
1: Write a short story about an Australian marsupial who rescues people in life or death situations with a particular emphasis on kids falling down wells and people getting trapped in quicksand.
0: I think that's a misconception. That was more of a Lassie thing. I know that Skippy was Australia's answer to Lassie. I don't think there was a lot of falling down wells. It was various emergencies. It was Skippy anyway.
1: It was nearly always an emergency. Flipper the same, I suppose, in the dolphin world. What? Write a short story about a postal worker
0: that's
1: and
0: that's a good night out, I'd say. That'd be a good night out.
1: What is?
0: Like, listen, if out for a few with Skippy, yeah. Lassie, yeah. and Flipper, I'd say they'd have some tales to tell. Particularly, like, back in the day, like, it was a different time. They'd have some stories.
1: What about the hobo?
0: Yeah, him too.
1: Next question. Write a short story about a postal worker and his monochrome cat and their adventures during his postal round.
0: I said it was a different time.
1: It was.
0: Postman Pat and his black and white cat.
1: Sure enough, it was. Write a short story about a random group of men who drive around in a heavily modified van. They operate outside the law, get involved in several gun battles, but never ever kill anyone.
0: The A-Team.
1: Correct! Jeez, you're good at this. Write a short story about a geriatric crime writer who solves crimes in a sleepy coastal town in Maine, USA.
0: The town she's based in is Cabot Cove, and she's good friends with the sheriff. She's written a series of novels. World-famous novelist and crime writer Jessica Fletcher in Murder, She Wrote. Guys, do you remember? This is just Lazy Radio.

0: Fletcher on the case. Go on then, one more.
1: Right, this is the decider and you get 25 points for this. 25 whole points. Write a short story about a US family who share their home with a Sasquatch.
0: Jesus.
1: The Sasquatch.
0: The majestic Sasquatch. The Sasquatch.
1: A US family.
0: Watch. Come with us and watch as we observe the Sasquatch. As the Hendersons cope with their new tenant, they have moved in with a lodger who happens to be a Sasquatch.
1: Did they feed him as well? What the hell? What
0: Bigfoot.
1: Are you eating?
0: Was it Harry and the Hendersons?
1: Bigfoot and the Hendersons. He might have been called Harry. Yeah.
0: I think there was different versions or different naming because of rights and licensing and whatnot. But either Harry and the Hendersons, but Harry was a Sasquatch.
2: Guys, come on. Come on. Check my nails.
0: Well played. Baby, I enjoyed that.
1: Now you're prepped for the leaving.
0: Do I get a H1 now? Is that what that is?
1: That's what you get.
0: Maybe I'll get the points this time.

0: you feeling?
1: Lizzo and Good As Hell, Today FM, playing the music you love and another Good As Hell show in the can.
0: Yeah.
1: Come on, work with me here, guys. That's the show, done and dusted for another thrilling edition. Thank you so much for listening, genuinely. It means a lot, but there's so much we didn't get to do on today's show. Yeah, we were talking about Rugrats earlier on. We didn't get to do Drugrats, where the makers of Rugrats tell us about an ever-released episode where Tommy Pickles started to hit the Calpol pretty hard.
2: Go easy on it there, Tommy.
1: In Drugrats. We didn't get to do Rugrash, where we formulate a special cream for carpet burns and rug burns. It's called Rugrash. And we didn't get to do Rugrats Sugstats, where Angelica Pickles from Rugrats shows us her tattoo of Madness frontman Suggs. Apparently, she was a huge fan
2: of... Big back tat.
1: Yeah, and her favourite song was Baggy Trousers. Did you know that?
2: I did.
1: Yeah. No idea. In Rugrats Sugstats. Rugrats Sugstats. That is not easy. Not an easy one. Hey, have yourself a lovely evening. Stand by for the last word. Talk tomorrow from 2.
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6: Ken Doherty has announced his retirement from snooker's main circuit. 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
0: How much do farmers and non-farmers worry about climate change? We'll be hearing of a research study by the ESRI before later we get to John Gibbons on The Last Word in the Environment, who'll be telling us about the European Union taking Ireland to court over illegal peat extraction. We'll be getting the latest on the Jeffrey Donaldson trial. We'll be hearing from the Immigrant Council of Ireland as to how a backlash against immigrants could hurt future economic success. We'll also be discussing the major reports on data centres in Ireland which have emerged over the last week. Andy O'Donoghue will be with us for Tech Thursday and Ian Guider for Business. Marie Gleeson will be telling us about her book Be Like the Sea, and Brian Lloyd will have all the movie news.
3: 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Today
0: FM. Let's start though with the news headlines from Laura Donnelly.
5: Thanks, Matt. Hezbollah says it's rejected an agreement for an Israel-Lebanon ceasefire. The deal announced by the White House depended on the militia group stopping its attacks on Israel. The EU's overhaul of asylum laws is facing criticism. MEPs agreed earlier this week to allow unwanted asylum seekers to be sent to third country hubs outside of Europe. And the European Commission is referring Ireland to the European Court of Justice, claiming enforcement action is not being taken over peat cutting. In a statement, it says the country has failed to implement the Environmental Impact Assessment Directive. Those are the headlines, Matt. I'll have more in the 5 at 5.
0: Thank you very much for that, Laura. 0874 100 102 gives you the last word by text or by WhatsApp. Well, it's certainly not the non-farmers who are cutting turf, which is a way that we can start by hearing from the ESRI Behavioural Research Unit's Dr. Lucy Martin in relation to a major study that they have done as to the attitudes to climate change by farmers and non-farmers. Why did you decide to do this, Lucy?
12: Well, in the last few years, the Behavioural Research Unit has done an increased amount of work on climate, climate attitudes, willingness to change and so on. And what we found out is there's a lot of behavioural science evidence that shows that in a problem like climate change, where we need people to work together to reach a common goal, one of the most important factors of success consistently is that people need to be able to trust that others are going to do their bit as well. So any kind of cooperative problem like climate change, people need to feel, well, I'm not, you know, the only idiot who's doing my bit while nobody else is making an effort. And because in Ireland, climate action looks different for different groups, so for farmers, it might mean adopting, low emissions slurry spreaders, whereas for an urban dweller, it might mean going without a car, right? So we thought it might be particularly important to look at different groups in Ireland, because it's even harder to be able to see that others are doing their bit if other people's climate action looks different than our own. So we really wanted to understand how well do we actually perceive other people's climate efforts?
0: We got a lot of people getting in touch with us during our weekly spot with John Gibbons, which is running for 5 years now. And a lot of farmers in particular think John is anti-farmer whenever he offers any criticisms of the measures that they take in relation to their farming, saying they're not environmental enough. What do farmers in general think of the non-farmers' approach towards them?
12: So far, what we can see in our evidence is that when we ask both farmers on one hand and then non-farmers on the other hand, you know, how worried they themselves are and what kind of behaviors they are willing to adopt, we find that actually they show very positive attitudes towards climate behaviors. So farmers, by and large, are very much willing to adopt climate-friendly measures. So we asked them about things like planting trees, protecting hedgerows, going into forestry, adopting green technologies, changing fertilizers, those sort of things. This is based on Chaga's recommended actions. And for every farmer who wasn't willing to adopt these measures, there were three farmers who were willing. And for every farmer who wasn't worried about climate change, there was two farmers who were worried. So by and large, farmers are worried about climate change and willing to take action, and only 10% of them were not worried, right? But then...
0: Did you find out why they do that? Because it does strike me that farmers see the day-to-day impacts of climate change more than anybody else necessarily.
12: That's right. Although, in fact, in a different study, when we asked people about, you know, both farmers and non-farmers, what they thought the weather effects and so on of climate change were, in general, both farmers and non-farmers actually performed quite poorly. So they do see the effects, but maybe, you know, since some of them are more indirect and so on, it might be a bit more difficult. But to us, what was really interesting about our study is that although both farmers and non-farmers expressed a high willingness to change how they live, so for farmers, again, this was farming measures, for non-farmers, this was things like their energy and transport and dietary choices. In fact, when we asked them, what do you think this other group is doing? Are they willing? Are they worried, etc.? Everybody underestimated the general public's willingness to change their lifestyle, and non-farmers underestimated farmers' willingness to change. And they also both underestimated each other's worry. So obviously, this is a big problem for climate action because, as I mentioned earlier, the success of, you know, the kind of collective work that's needed, all of us working together, that relies on people being able to trust that others are doing their bit too. So if we think others aren't willing, of course, that's very, very harmful.
0: Of course, there's also a difference between people saying they're willing to do something and actually doing it. Have you been able to measure that as to whether people say that they want to do things and are doing things and whether they actually are doing them?
12: So what we can tell from our evidence is that, you know, when we ask farmers about measures that are, you know, very concrete measures, even measures that we might think they might not be particularly willing to do on the outset based on what we might hear in the news and so on. And when we're asking them with, you know, they have no reason to lie to us. It's an anonymous survey. We didn't tell them in advance that it was about climate change. It was about farming in general. And we did have a good diversity of answers. So we really have no reason to believe that they're not being truthful. And yet, you know, again, for every farmer who says they're not willing, we have three farmers who do say they are willing. Now, of course, the big question is, you know, it's one thing to be willing. Are people actually going to take these measures? And so that's why it's so important to actually show people, yes, others are doing their bit. So that means you too can take that plunge and change behavior.
0: But do they need financial incentives to do so? I mean, we heard yesterday on the program about, for example, a new fund for converting cars to electric vehicles, a 5,000 scrappage, that 3/4 of it is going to be for rural Ireland. Do people actually, to embrace and actually enact environmental change, do they need cash transfers to do so by way of subsidies on cars, or if it's in farming, that they have to be paid to do things?
12: So, of course, incentives are part of the solution, right? I don't think anyone will pretend that they're not. But the problem with incentives just by themselves is that it's still a huge decision to take for an individual farmer or a rural or an urban dweller, right? There's a lot of uncertainty and they have to figure out the sort of financial risk and reward by themselves and so on. That's very difficult. And that's kind of hard to change. However, what we can change quite easily and what makes it much, much easier for somebody to make that leap is to make it clear to them that actually other people are also willing to do their bit and you can too. And when we see others taking action, that makes it so much easier for us to also take that leap.
0: Last week in Britain, Tony Blair came out against net zero, saying that it was damaging to British economic interests to engage in net zero, when he said 50% of the pollution in the world or the excess greenhouse gases were the responsibility of the United States, China and India, and anything that Britain does is going to have little impact. Ireland's much smaller than Britain even is, and we do get that point of view put to us by listeners occasionally. Is this something, do you think, that is impacting on Irish attitudes towards dealing with climate change, that they feel that whatever they do, it'll have no impact.
12: Mm. Well, that's very much the trap with what we call in jargon collective action problems, is we need to be reassured others are doing their bit. And that also is the case at the international scale. We need to trust that other countries will hold to their climate agreements and so on, right? But what I think is really amazing about Ireland is that even though it's a small country, as you mentioned, we have evidence that people in Ireland, by and large, when they're surveyed about their climate attitudes, they believe that Ireland has a role to play as a leader, you know, across the world. It does have...
0: But sorry, isn't it the case that Ireland, per head of population, has an enormous carbon footprint, that we actually are amongst the worst offenders per head of population when it comes to emissions?
12: And that's why it could have an even more substantial impact if we can show leadership as a small and highly developed economy, where that people are willing to work together, reduce their emissions, and then inspire other countries, hopefully.
0: Okay, do people really go for the idea of inspiring other countries?
12: Maybe inspiring wasn't the best chosen word, but the idea is to show that, you know, you can be a trusted partner, you are doing your bit, and other countries can then be reassured that they're not the loser if they decide to also sign up.
0: And just because somebody else isn't doing the right thing doesn't mean that you shouldn't do the right thing. Because they're not. Okay, Dr. Lucy Martin, Research Officer at the Behavioural Research Unit in the SRI. Thank you very much for being with us. John Gibbons, as I said, will be with us later in the programme. But it's Tech Thursday with Andy O'Donoghue after the traffic with Mark Hogan.
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18: The N28 northbound in Cork has a delay from the Cargoline Road junction to the South Ring Road. Ballysimon Road out of Limerick is slow between Garry Glass Roundabout and the M7. Thomas Street westbound in Dublin through to Old Kilmainham is congested between Bridgefoot Street Junction and the South Circular Road. And the Grand Canal outbound through to the South Circular Road is very busy between Crumlin Road Junction and Island Bridge. Mark Hogan, Today from Travel.
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19: 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Thank you. Thank you. I am nervous about this. 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
21: 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Whoa. For the first time in mayhem history. For Christmas in May.
22: Three. 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
21: It's Paula McSweeney. Yay. With a magnificent version of Sabrina Carpenter.
19: Louise, on Colin Dance.
21: Unbelievable. This has been Mayhem. I'm Mario Rosenstock. Until next time, see you in jail.
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0: Andy O'Donoghue is with us, and we're going to talk about NVIDIA. And I suppose, Andy, SpaceX, Anthropic and OpenAI are getting an enormous amount of attention at present because they are all raising money to join the stock market because of AI. Even in the case of SpaceX, oh yeah, there's the rockets and Starlink and all the rest of it, but it is an AI company, and that's what most of the money that it wants is going for. Even the like of Google or Alphabet, as Ian Guider was telling us last week, raising $80 billion through the sale of shares to fund AI. And yet, for all of those, they all have relationships, don't they, with NVIDIA. And NVIDIA is the company in AI at the moment which is making all of the money.
22: It is. And it's funny you say that, Matt, because they're probably the only people making money out of AI at the moment. Chip makers are the only people really making money. The losses and the costs that are associated to providing AI services like Anthropic or OpenAI, they are spending huge amounts of money, and companies like Google and Facebook also. They spend so much money delivering this service, so provisioning it, researching it and serving it, they probably aren't charging the public or their customers what they should be because they want to make it accessible. But really, NVIDIA are the only people making money out of AI.
0: How are they making the money out of AI?
22: Because they are the chip company. And NVIDIA has a market capitalization of $5.2 trillion. It is kind of, over the last couple of years, it's come out of nowhere to be one of, you know, always edging back and forwards, being one of the top two biggest companies in the world. And they make the chips that run a lot of the computational power that's required for AI to perform, these large language models. And they were very good how they kind of arrived at this, making graphic boards originally for PCs. And then somebody spotted along the way that, oh, we can use NVIDIA graphic GPUs, their graphic processors, to mine for Bitcoin, because that was the sort of board you needed for that, not your standard CPU in your laptop. And then, of course, NVIDIA brought this on, did a tremendous job in capitalizing on these opportunities, and they have become the definitive AI chip company in a sense. And that's where they are. That's why they have become so valuable. And that's why everyone has a relationship with them and needs a relationship with them.
0: And I might, if we try and get back to some of the rather suspect financial relationships developed between a lot of companies with NVIDIA. But you know, in the way that there used to be on a lot of the laptops we'd had, you'd have that little logo, Intel inside.
22: Yeah.
0: Do we have NVIDIA inside any of the products that we might own at home or in work?
22: We do. We have NVIDIA products in lots of stuff. And they, you know, they were kind of one of the companies, kind of people who were big gamers and worked in media, in perhaps film editing, things like that. They were very familiar with NVIDIA. A lot of the public weren't. We didn't really see them. We saw the Intel inside, or the Motorola chips, if you go back even further. NVIDIA now is what they have done. over this week, they have announced a thing, a chip called the RTX Spark. And this is a super chip, what they're calling a super chip platform for Windows and PCs.
0: For laptops and PCs.
22: Yeah, and Matt, this is really interesting because it is NVIDIA putting AI power into laptops and PCs.
0: But what's that going to actually mean for the performance of your laptop or your PC?
22: And this is the question, because are they implying that they're giving laptops the kind of AI muscle that, you know, we see in data centers or in specialist workstations? But this is NVIDIA. They are effectively trying to turn a laptop into a proper AI machine. And you think, what's the advantage for me in that? The thing about this that NVIDIA can do is they can sell it to us as a very quick and fast execution AI, but also privacy, because the AI will happen on your machine. So the processing doesn't get sent off somewhere else. It will run on your laptop.
0: Okay, because at the moment, if people are using AI, either in the workplace or at home, now, I suspect most people are using the free models, that there may not be that many companies which have yet made a significant investment in corporate-level AI for their employees to work with, although I could be very wrong in that as well. But I suppose most people are working on the basis of ChatGPT or Claude or one of those various products, or Google's Gemini. And if they do a prompt into it, ask a question, you get very detailed answer coming back fairly fast on your existing phone or your existing laptop. So how is it going to be any different if you have the chip in your laptop or in your Windows PC?
22: So this is interesting. So first of all, you can choose the response time and how much thinking is done. You'll always get a quick response if you're using kind of a lightweight model, but you can ask it to think deeply. And thinking deeply is, you know, that's where you get consideration, more context is considered, online sources are referenced, and you get a better answer. But you will...
0: Sorry, do you actually say to the, when you're putting in your prompt, take your time with this, I want a fuller answer?
22: There's a little on ChatGPT, on Gemini, Claude. They all have thinking modes, fast response. So you select that little pop-up menu. But what this means for NVIDIA is that because your files are on your laptop, your emails are on your laptop, you give your laptop the opportunity to access all of that and answer queries much quicker, complex queries. So I could say something like, into my AI laptop, I could instruct it, I could say, find the proposal from Matt that he sent me last month about a Tech Thursday segment that we were planning for July, and reduce it to five lines and drop him a note and tell him I'll review it tomorrow. It will go off. It'll find the proposal. It'll do all that without leaving my laptop and send you the email.
0: So it won't be going into the cloud anywhere.
22: Exactly. It's executed on the laptop. So this is giving you the sort of power that, you know, we use data centers for now. The problem is, you know, NVIDIA the problem for consumers is, I think we really need to see what this looks like. I mean, that's what I've described is ideal, but can they deliver it? Laptop makers are going to say, okay, we're going to put that in. That product might come out next year. Then we're probably going to have this, you know, the chip arms race. Will someone else start making a chip? Oh, ours is quicker than NVIDIA's. That kind of stuff. But so potentially it's very useful, but unfortunately it does give them the chance to prompt us to start replacing our laptops again.
0: And I bet you they won't be cheap.
22: No, they won't.
0: These chips can't be cheap, will they? It's going to push up gadget prices.
22: Absolutely. This is the whole question of chipflation. That this week, Morgan Stanley issued a note about this, and they said that memory chip prices have spiked sixfold in the last year. And that is because, one of the reasons for that is because the chip makers that we've just been talking about, like NVIDIA, Broadcom, other people like that, they're prioritizing the data centers where they sell billions of dollars worth of chips into. That gets preference rather than phones and PCs. As a result, what's going to happen? Our phones are either going to get more expensive, or they're not going to get upgrades, or they're going to have to accept lower margins. And we all know what happens to the consumer. We will have to pay more probably for the same product because of this chipflation.
0: Listener says, I don't care about AI. I want clean water and clean air. Stop with the FNAI. But AI is everywhere, isn't it? It's an inevitability.
22: It's now unavoidable.
0: I suppose even if, and I mentioned earlier, the companies that are raising vast sums of capital, and I suspect there may end up being an enormous amount of capital incineration, AI itself will still exist after all of the money is gone, perhaps, and will be used.
22: It will, because in a sense, there is there's the genie out of the bottle idea about this, but it kind of is the case that we see AI everywhere. It's being applied to everything from how you renew your car insurance, your health insurance, to how you're marked at college, to how you're recruited at work. Unstoppable.
0: See, the thing, the listener says that feature you described is available on Claude Company Worker on the desktop in the paid model. But this is another thing, you see. There's no serious questions been asked as to how much it's going to cost companies to buy these AI services and whether it actually will work out cheaper than the people that they're firing to actually use the AI services. That there's no point in having AI. Okay, you could say the speed, there's doubts about accuracy, but if it turns out to be way more expensive than actually having people, then what's the point?
22: Yeah, I mean, the arguments that made at the moment, you know, not just by the AI makers and the chip makers, but the argument made by companies, and perhaps Jack Dorsey from Square was the first person who publicly said it. We've heard about layoffs in tech for such a long time. Square were kind of the first people who said, yeah, this is because of AI. They see the short-term saving, and shareholders like that. The long-term cost, but I think there's also long-term costs that we're unaware of yet. Long-term costs, impact to the business, lack of personalization, things like that that might take a long time to master. We have all that to contend with yet.
0: Tell us about Jason Cox of Disney.
22: Well, this is a curious tale, I have to say. And he's Disney's executive director of AI, R&D, and he created a virtual assistant called Sam, perfectly reasonable. But apparently he's been referring to it as his son. And Disney employees said that they found this relationship unsettling, given the fact that Cox has a senior AI role. And, we know people name their cars, they name their Roomba vacuum cleaner. People do, you know, and people have conversations with Alexa and things like that. But this is interesting because we're now, like, this isn't just a novelty. This is a senior AI exec talking about an AI assistant developing personality. Why? And you think, okay, that's just cute or quaint. I think what it shows us is people inevitably develop relationships with technology that begins to feel

0: do this with delegated agents, with services like the Claude agent or the ChatGPT agent. They already do that. They're happy to let it shop for them, book flights and things like that. I've experimented with it. It works really well. It's brilliant. But where does it stop? And it's difficult to know where we should stop it. The Disney story is interesting because it does show that senior engineers are willing to kind of develop, you know, that bond with a bot, which probably isn't great.
1: Not at all. Thank you. Andy O'Donoghue for Tech Thursday. Back with a 5 for 5 after this.
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1: 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Either way, it's 3 p.m. tomorrow is the closing off time. Then the cash machine will randomly pick a number. You could get the call during the Ray Foley show. Answer within 5 rings and give the prize amount of €306,000 to win the cash, because if you don't, the phone call will go somewhere else, because tomorrow's prize is guaranteed to be won.
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1: We're going to be talking about data centres in this hour. We'll also have John Gibbons on peat extraction as part of The Last Word on the Environment. Emily Keegan will be talking to us about the latest

0: in the Jeffrey Donaldson trial. And we're also going to be meeting the chief executive of the Immigrant Council of Ireland, worried that immigrants are being scapegoated and that will hurt our economy in the future.
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0: FM. Laura Donnelly, why has Hezbollah rejected an agreement for an Israel-Lebanon ceasefire?
3: Well, the Hezbollah leader described talks between Israel and Lebanon as shameless and says the deal amounts to surrender and defeat because Israeli troops haven't been ordered to leave southern Lebanon. The deal announced by the White House depended on the Iran-backed militia group stopping its attacks on Israel. The group rejected a ceasefire deal between both countries in Washington. Meanwhile, Israel's National Security Minister Ben Gvir described the agreement as a grave mistake.
0: And what was heard in a murder trial in Cork today?
3: The trial of two juveniles and a 21-year-old man charged with the murder of Barry Daly in Cork heard the father of five died after receiving a blow to the head with a golf club. One juvenile has pleaded not guilty to murder, while Alex Deedy of Glenview, Convent Road, Donnerail, and the other juvenile have pleaded not guilty to murder but guilty to manslaughter. In an overview of the expected evidence, the prosecution barrister said the jury of five women and seven men will hear the two juveniles and Alex Deedy went to Barry Daly's home in Donnerail armed with golf clubs on the 12th of October last. He said it followed an earlier altercation between Alex Deedy and Barry Daly on the main street of the town. He says it's the state's case. The three acted together before, during and after the incident and told the jury all three demonstrable lies during Garda interviews. The trial, which is expected to last up to 5 weeks, continues.
0: What's the latest hint as to what may be included in the budget in October, or might not be?
3: Well, the Taoiseach says a big step towards making childcare affordable for families can be taken in October's budget. Simon Harris says childcare, energy costs and income tax cuts will be the big focus in his first budget as finance minister. He says the upcoming budget needs to be about bold decisions.
4: I do think we also have to challenge ourselves. Politics can't become deductive, where it's just about what about money on this, what about money on that. It also has to be about some structural changes. So childcare, can we actually permanently build a childcare system that's affordable and accessible, and can we make a big step towards that in the budget? I hope and think we can. And then on things like energy, is there more that we can do to help people transition away from fossil fuels? We saw an example in the scrappage scheme yesterday as one such step that could be taken.
0: Was the survey of workers found in connection with the state's auto-enrolment pension scheme?
3: Well, the majority are worried the government's auto-enrolment pension scheme won't provide enough income for their retirement. A survey by Ask Acorn found 8 in 10 workers eligible for the new state-backed pension scheme don't think it will give them enough money for later life. In the first 3 years of My Future Fund, 3.5% of a person's salary is invested into a pension. It rises to 14% after 10 years. Only 1 in 5 believe the scheme will provide sufficient income in retirement. The research also found younger workers are more optimistic than older age groups. The findings come as the first opt-out window for those enrolled approaches.
0: Gardaí are preparing to expand the use of body cameras throughout the country. What are the details?
3: Well, €150 million will be spent on rolling out body-worn cameras and an advanced digital evidence management network over the next 15 years. The proof of concept phase in 2024 saw 600 cameras used in Garda stations across Dublin, Limerick and Waterford. A public procurement process has now begun. Facial recognition is expected to be implemented in the rollout. Along with the cameras themselves, there will be new digital evidence management to process and log footage for future court cases if needed.
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3: Clear spells and scattered showers. Lows tonight of 5 to 9 degrees.
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0: David Seagrave, please give us the details of the passing of one of Ireland's greatest ever rugby players.
8: Well, former Ireland rugby international Fergus Slattery has died at the age of 77. The flanker earned 61 caps for his country, winning the Five Nations Championship in 1974, as well as Triple Crowns in 1982 and 1985. The IRFU has since paid tribute to him, calling a stalwart of Irish rugby, and that he left a lasting legacy through his contribution to the game both on and off the field. He also went on three tours with the Lions and was part of series wins in 74, 71, 74 and 79. And speaking back in 2017, he spoke about his memories of those tours.
9: There's lots of moments. To win three of the four tests and draw, as we did, unfortunately, the fourth one, they were all great moments, each and every one of them. Thankfully, there are lots of moments. I think that's the great thing about it.
0: He'd had a tough last few years, but he was certainly one of the most respected people who's ever played rugby, arguably the best number seven who's ever played for Ireland. Now, what has Katie McCabe been saying about her recent switch to Chelsea?
8: Well, the Republic of Ireland skipper says she had to put herself first following her move to the Blues. She recently made the switch from rivals Arsenal, where she spent 11 years after the expiry of her contract at the club. She's since faced some backlash from Gunners fans following the move, and when asked about it, she said she understands why it's been difficult for some fans.
10: I empathise a lot, obviously, with the Arsenal fans at the minute, because it's not an easy thing to see a player that's spent so long at a club going to a rival club. But at the same time, I need to put myself first, and this was the best case for me. And I feel I'm still, I know I'm 30 now, but I still feel I'm in a really good place in my career, and I feel like I've still got a lot to give.
0: Now, which Gaelic footballers' championship campaign has sadly come to a premature end?
8: Bobby McCall, the Monaghan midfielder, is set to miss the rest of the season with a knee injury. He ruptured his cruciate ligament in last weekend's loss to Mayo in the All-Ireland Senior Football Championship. Manager Gabriel Bannigan says the youngster has been a special weapon for them this year and says he's gutted to be without him for the rest of the campaign. The Ferny County, of course, are set to take on Connacht champions Roscommon in round 2B on the 13th of June, and the loser of that tie will be dumped out of the championship under the new rules.
0: David, thank you very much. We'll be back to talk about data centres after the traffic with Mark Hogan.
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11: The N4 into Dublin is backed up between Junction 3, Lucan East, and a collision in the left lane at Junction 2, Liffey Valley. There's a delay on the R139 westbound approaching a broken down lorry, also in the left lane at Clonshock Road Junction. Barner Road westbound in Galway has a queue between Salt Hill Road Junction and Woodfield, and Churchyard Lane northbound in Cork is slow between Ballinlock Road Junction and Parky Rin. Mark Hogan, Today FM Travel.
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0: So the topic of data centres is becoming a major issue, not just in Ireland but globally. But let's talk about how it impacts here on Ireland. We've had a number of reports in recent weeks, some positive about the economic benefits, some negative about the costs to consumers and the environmental damage they allegedly cause. Now, as it happens, we were looking for somebody to come on in support of data centres, but they all seem to be at a conference in Cannes in France today and nobody available. But from Friends of the Earth Ireland, we're joined by Rosie Leonard, data centres campaign lead. And Rosie, thank you for joining us. I see the United Nations has a report today compiled by its Institute for Water, Environment and Health. And it particularly singles out Ireland. In what way?
12: Thanks, Matt. Yeah, so this report's really interesting. It's not the first report like this from the UN, which kind of calls out the environmental harms of data centres and AI. But what this report does is it collates loads of different impacts, water, land, electricity, emissions, pollution, into one report. And what it says about Ireland is that Ireland is a cautionary example. So in Ireland, we know that data centres are using 22% of our electricity. This report calls out Ireland as basically a poster child of what not to do when it comes to data centre development and all of the impacts and stress that this level of unprecedented data centre demand can have on the grid, on decarbonisation, on rolling out clean energy and on pollution.
0: Okay, but just explain a little bit, what damage does it actually do?
12: So data centers obviously are the engines of tech products like generative AI. And one of the things this report highlights is in particular water. So, I mean, data centers in 2025 globally, the electricity consumption from data centers had a water footprint of 4.5 trillion litres of water. We see that very acutely in Ireland. Some data centers in Ireland are set to use up to 18,000 litres a day, all from the public system. They have a huge impact in terms of pollution. Data centers' energy demand is rising much faster than we can build out clean energy. So you're seeing data centres basically expanding the lifetime of coal plants, of gas plants, of fossil fuels. And all of that is leading to increased emissions. So it has many, many, many impacts. It also uses up quite a lot of land. And in Ireland, as this report mentions, these problems are very acute. But the thing about Ireland, which is very interesting, is we don't actually have a lot of very transparent data from the industry on their environmental pressures, right? So there is a thing that the EU brought in a few years ago. It's called the Energy Efficiency Directive. And under that directive, each data center operator is supposed to disclose kind of very basic information about its environmental impacts. Only one in six data center operators in Ireland actually submitted data to the EED at all, and that data is not public. So we think at a bare minimum, the government should ensure that that information is robust, that every data centre operator has to submit it, and that it should be public, because this is really something that is the least we deserve in order to have a picture of how this industry is affecting us.
0: There are about 8,000 data centres globally. There are 89 in Ireland, which is a relatively small proportion, isn't it?
12: Yes, exactly. And this is what's really important is there are not necessarily more data centres in Ireland than in other parts of the world, but our grid is much, much smaller than other countries. So the fact that in a very small grid in a very small country like Ireland, you could end up with 22% of the electricity capacity of the country going to one industry is very strange. And it's a complete outlier. So in the rest of the EU, the average consumption of electricity by data centres is around 4%, and we're at 22%. So,
0: but isn't that a little bit misleading, Rosie, in that, for example, in Germany, they would have 44% of their electricity going to manufacturing and industry. We don't have a significant manufacturing and industrial base. We never had. So then electricity has been dispersed previously in different ways. What we have now is by giving the electricity to data centres, we're allowing it to go to our form of manufacturing and industry, going to the businesses that provide the enormous amounts of corporation tax revenues, which funds everything in the country. Is this not our version of manufacturing?
12: It could be seen as that, and I suppose the government is trying to make it seem as that, but we don't necessarily think this is a very good trade-off for lots of different reasons. Like, you know, when you look at the amount of jobs that data centres create in Ireland, less than 4,000 people are working in a data centre in Ireland, but 22% of the electricity is going to data centres, which is a very unsustainable situation. And we really think that it is kind of high time that we have a bit of an honest debate from government on the trade that are happening as a result of the power grab that this industry has had in Ireland.
0: But again, you could argue that, okay, if they're working directly in the data centres, a very small number, but the businesses that operate the data centres or use their services are actually providing jobs for tens of thousands of people, maybe even hundreds of thousands, and the corporation tax revenues, that it does require a bigger picture to be looked at.
12: It potentially does, but again, the numbers are very hard to get clean data on. And I think that we can't say, and like the Irish Times wrote this as well today, like it's very hard to say with a straight face that hundreds of thousands of jobs are being enabled by data centres in Ireland. It seems quite absurd. I mean, school teachers use pens and paper. It doesn't mean that pen companies are responsible for all the jobs in schools, you know. So one is not the other. And I think the impacts that this industry is having in Ireland are really down to the government putting all their eggs in this basket and not diversifying the economy. And this has had criticism from the likes of the Irish Fiscal Advisory Council, have said that this is a very dangerous situation to be in. And the warning signs clients have been there for a long time. And really, you know, we need to be thinking of diversifying the economy at this point, not putting all our eggs into one very, very, very energy intensive sector, such as data centres.
0: Okay, you also had a report out recently in which you suggested that household bills are higher than they would otherwise be because of data centres. So how much has that actually cost people, do you estimate, to date?
12: So in the past 10 years, this report was authored by Dr. Sean Fearn, and we published it last week. And in the last 10 years, the report shows that data centres' energy demand impacted household bills to the tune of over 715 million. So that meant that that was 715 million extra on top of bills that households otherwise would not be paying.
0: Can you give me per household loads, rather than maybe the big overall figure?
12: Yeah,
0: what does
12: sure.
0: that mean to a person's individual bills?
12: It means that basically an additional, somewhere around an additional €300 per household over those 10 years. So, and those, what's really interesting is that would have gotten really acute during the price shock that was triggered by the Russian invasion of Ukraine. So in 2022 alone, when wholesale energy prices went up, the extra pressure that data centers are putting on wholesale prices meant that household bills went up by 8.5% that year alone just due to data centres.
0: Okay.
12: So it leaves us really, really exposed to price shocks. And we're living through another price shock now, which means that based on the research that we did, we could be looking at an additional 1.6 billion on top of ordinary household bills over the next 10 years.
0: But isn't the shock caused by rising gas and oil prices rather than by data centres? And 350 over 10 years, that averages €35 per annum as an average.
12: And that's all additional income that people would have had. And when you look at it by household quintiles, so when you look at the richest households and the poorest households, it had a really big effect on the poorest households. So over the 2 years of that price shock, you see that the poorest houses in the country paid an extra €209. So that's the equivalent of a weekly income.
0: Are you taking the energy credits into account there? Because the energy credits were...
12: Yeah.
0: That's the net figure rather than the gross figure, is it?
12: Yeah, so that's an additional €209 that people would have paid in the lowest incomes. And this is money that would not have been spent if the government had reined in data centres at an earlier point.
0: Do you not think there is a danger, though, that if you rein in data centres, as you put it, that we will lose future jobs, future investment? Or is it that you feel we should be going without those jobs and investment, or even potentially run the risk of losing jobs if things like intellectual property, which are often tied to the data centres, which raise the taxes, get moved to other locations?
12: That's a really interesting question. I think that the data centre industry has done really well in Ireland. I find it very hard to believe that, given the amount of money that it takes to build data centres, that data centre operators that already are working in Ireland would up and leave if you introduced a moratorium or if you introduced better transparency on the industry. And I think that also what we need to start looking at more broadly around this issue is, Are there costs that data centres could be paying that they are not? You know, for example, we've seen in previous budgets there's been a call for windfall tax on the profits of data centre companies that could go towards retrofitting schemes and et cetera, et cetera. And I think really what we've seen is the government has treated this industry with kid gloves in a way that's having profound harms on our environment and now is increasing our bills.
0: Thank you very much, Rosie Leonard, Data Centres Campaign Lead for Friends of the Earth Ireland. As it happens, it's Thursday, so John Gibbons will be with us for the last word in the environment in just a little while. But before that, we're going to be hearing more from the Jeffrey Donaldson case. And we're also going to be, in just a couple of moments, meeting the chief executive of the Immigrant Council of Ireland. We'll get to that after this.
1: The last word
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0: On yesterday's programme, we were talking about how the birth rate is falling dramatically. Such a substantial fall in the number of new births in the last year compared to a decade ago. Although it was also pointed out that even in the smaller number of births that we have now, about 20% of those births were of babies to people who have come to live from overseas. As it happens, Teresa Pachowska, the Chief Executive of the Immigrant Council of Ireland, made a speech yesterday at the 7th Annual National Migrant Inclusion Conference, and we've asked her to join us because of that. Teresa, thank you very much for being with us. How much do you believe that Ireland's economic performance in the future might be hampered by what you describe as an increasingly regressive migration policy being adopted by the government?
21: I think that the evidence is pointing that this conclusion is quite valid. In the recent weeks, we've seen many reports coming out, including reports that were presented at cabinet's meeting, saying that migration is essential to sustain economic development of Ireland. However, the recent regressive policies are making the life of migrant workers in Ireland very, very difficult. And what we hear at our helpline, we deliver a helpline to migrant workers and any other kind of migrants living in Ireland. So what we hear on our helpline every day are people struggling with issues such as renewing their work permit and residence permit because of technical glitches and delays on the part of Department of Justice. Migrant workers who are here working, paying taxes, being unable to bring family members such as spouse and underage children, and many, many other issues where people are questioning their decision about coming to Ireland and thinking maybe they should have gone somewhere else.
0: Yeah, there's been talk of Jim O'Callaghan, the Justice Minister, making it harder for people to actually bring others into the country with them. That we're happy to have people in certain jobs, particularly in the hospitality sector, but not have them bring their families with them. But is that just sort of a fair trade-off? If people move here for economic reasons, that the government should have economic reasons for not wanting them to bring their family with them as well?
21: Is that fair? Imagine if Irish people move abroad for economic reasons and they were invited by people, by other governments, saying we need you because we have labour shortages in certain areas, but don't bring your family. You know, live here, work here, pay your taxes here, by go on holidays and go on Christmas break to your family, see them twice a year, and that should be enough for you and your family. I don't think that's fair. And we're not talking too about extended family. We are talking here only about spouse and underage children. So we've been dealing with situations when we had migrant workers applying for farm unification, and they had a couple of children, and one of them were over 18, and they were not able to bring that child to Ireland. So those policies are already very restrictive. So I don't know how much farther the minister wants to go.
0: I think it's in relation to income support, isn't
21: it? As well, it is also a big issue. So even if somebody is earning salary in Ireland, they have to meet certain income threshold. And what's worse is if you are already bringing your spouse and the spouse is working and bringing income into family, the income of the spouse doesn't count. It's the only income of the one parent, the original migrant parent, counts to sponsoring children, which I don't think is fair.
0: And how many of an issue is there at present when it comes to renewal of visas, of them being delayed, which could cost a person a job or render them illegal in the country?
21: That's right. And this is a huge issue that we are observing in the last 2 years. 2 years ago, the government, the Department of Justice went into policy, digital first policy, meaning that they created a portal where people log in and then they can renew their application, renew their permits for work and residence. However, there are technical glitches. People cannot log in. They cannot reach customer service, because to reach customer service, you have to be logged in. And also there are huge delays. So you cannot apply earlier than 12 weeks before your permit is expired. But current waiting times are 16 weeks and sometimes even more. So again, we're hearing from people calling us saying, you know, I'm running out of time. I applied 12 weeks ago. I haven't received my card. My employer is saying that they don't want to keep me on because they are afraid that they're going to be penalized for keeping me employed.
0: There are essentially different categories of immigrants, though, aren't there? In that we have people from EU states and the extended European Economic Area who are entitled to just come here and work. And then you have people outside of the European Union who need to apply for visas. Do we know what numbers at present are on visas in Ireland?
21: I wouldn't be able to probably give you very precise numbers, but we need to remember that majority of migrants in Ireland are Eastern Europeans. So we have around 600,000 migrants in Ireland. More than half of them are Eastern Europeans, and I'm one of them. Then 5%, oh, actually, we can do the math now. So let's say 50% are Eastern European. 5% are people in the international protection system. So 45% of migrants are on work visas, permits.
0: And they're coming from places like India and other parts of Asia?
21: Anywhere outside of European Union.
0: Brazil?
21: Yes, yeah.
0: Okay, what about the impact?
21: US as well, Canada, New Zealand, Australia, they are all migrants as well on work permits and residence permits.
0: Although I think India has the biggest number, doesn't it, at present, of people coming in from outside the EU at about 80,000 people.
21: Yeah, India, Brazil would be in the top countries, yes.
0: And I think 22% of the Irish workforce at present are foreign people.
21: That's right, yes.
0: Okay. What about the impact of all of that on housing? Because there's been such a dramatic increase in the number of people coming into the country, particularly since the pandemic time. Has that contributed to a major housing crisis?
21: So let's look at that from different perspective. I don't think it's about lack of planning, because we knew as a country that we need migration. So if we're bringing people to work here, these are people, they need to live somewhere, they need a roof over their head. If they fall ill, they need access to healthcare. If they have children, they need access to education. So that planning hasn't happened. But another argument is when European Union opened its gate to Eastern Europe, so when Poland, Lithuania, Latvia, Slovakia joined European Union in 2004, in 2 years period between 2004 and 2006, 250,000 Polish people alone came into Ireland, and there was no housing crisis then. Why? Because we were building 90,000 housing units then. How many we are building now? 30 at a good year, 3,000 at a bad year.
0: Okay, but does that then make you fear or have concerns that maybe because of the shortage of available housing that there will be a crackdown on the numbers of new permits issued to people coming into the country?
21: And again, lack of planning, because again, there were reports saying that construction is one of the sectors that needs migrant workers. So we need migrant workers to build the houses. So it is a bit of a, we find ourselves in a bit of a...
0: Catch 22, I think,
21: that's right, yeah. So what I would like the government to see the government do, start planning and presenting those long-term plans. And I haven't seen that in the last 5-6 years. Our integration strategy expired 5 years and we haven't heard any updates when it's coming. We haven't heard any plans around housing, how we're going to solve that, taking under consideration migrants and the fact that we need them to build houses. And when they are here building houses, they need houses themselves.
0: Speaking of houses, I think there was a report earlier in the week of something like 28 houses in Dublin which have been earmarked by the City Council for housing for immigrants, which have been burned out. How much of an issue has it become? How much of a change has there been in Ireland, do you think, among some people in their attitude towards immigrants?
21: Definitely change, a shift happened. People are more open to misinformation and repeating certain slogans. And, you know, when you start asking them more deeply about those questions, you discover that they actually don't understand it much because they just heard something, some statistic that they don't even know where from. And that statistic is designed to create fear. So there is definitely a shift. However, on the other hand, Hope and Courage Collective issued a report just recently that actually what we hear in public domain, in social media, that's not representative of what's happening on the ground. And that's what we've seen yesterday at our conference. We had over 200 people from all over Ireland, Irish people and migrants, who are working every day side by side to create very welcoming communities. And we've had one session on best practices on community welcoming initiatives. And that was a very popular session. So I think, yes, we can see there is a shift, but I think there is still a very good a positive attitude amongst Irish.
0: We'll finish on that positive note. Teresa Butowska, Chief Executive of the Immigrant Council of Ireland, thank you very much for being with us. Back after this.
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0: Or what's become a daily warning now that the next item includes details that some listeners might find upsetting or may not be suitable for younger listeners, because the trial of the former DUP leader Geoffrey Donaldson for historical sex offences continued today at Newry Crown Court. Donaldson faces 18 charges, including one count of rape involving two alleged victims. He denies the charges. Our Today FM news reporter Emily Keegan is in court again today. She joins us now. So over the past few days, Emily, we've heard evidence from each of the complainants, who were known as Complainant A and Complainant B. Today the court heard from more witnesses. So who was the first to give evidence this morning?
7: The first to give evidence today was actually Complainant A's husband, and he told the court that on the 27th of December 2019, his wife, or his soon-to-be wife at the time, told him about the alleged sexual abuse that she experienced as a child. And he became quite upset when telling the court about this, and he actually did break down in tears at one point. And he said that his wife had told him Geoffrey Donaldson abused her on a number of occasions when she was younger. She told him Mr. Donaldson inappropriately touched her on a number of occasions, kissed her and put his tongue in her mouth. And she also told him about another alleged incident when Geoffrey Donaldson used a light to look at her private parts. And he told the court it was surreal to hear this, and he was quite upset at the time. And as I said, he was quite upset, kind of recollecting his thoughts on it and telling the court about it today. And he said that his wife had told him at the time that she'd never told anyone this before. And he said he could recognise it was massive for her and that she was scared.
0: Who else gave evidence today, and what did they say?
7: Yeah, so the court also heard from the minister of a Presbyterian church and his wife. Now, the minister told the jury that in 2022, he was made aware of the fact Complainant A and her husband were dealing with something that happened to the complainant in her early years. And he said the complainant's husband had mentioned there had been abuse of some kind. So he contacted the Presbyterian church's safeguarding team to learn how best to move forward before making direct contact with the couple to discuss anything. And he told the court he then met with Complainant A and her husband after this and communicated it to them that they could talk about the situation in general, and as long as no names were mentioned, they'd have no responsibility to act on the information. So the allegations, it was referred to as a perpetrator who had allegedly abused the complainant at that time. There was no direct reference to Geoffrey Donaldson in those meetings. The minister said he and his wife spoke regularly with the couple over the following months, and the court heard in the summer of 2023, the minister received a message from Geoffrey Donaldson who said he would appreciate the opportunity to have a private conversation with them, and the minister responded the following day to say that this would be inappropriate. And the court then heard Geoffrey Donaldson replied to say it was better Complainant A and her husband didn't know he had tried to make contact, but he wanted them to know how sorry he was and to repent before them as he had done with the Lord. And the minister told the court he made the complainant and her husband aware of these text messages and that he still offers them pastoral support to this day.
0: Emily Keegan from our Today FM newsroom, thank you. Back with John Gibbons in our weekly Last Word on the environment. The European Union is taking Ireland to court over illegal peat extraction. That and more after this.
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18: Traffic leaving Dublin on the Chapel Lizard bypass is heavy from a kilometre before the Ballyfermot slip, where there's a breakdown blocking the bus lane through to Palmer Sound Lights. The M50 southbound is congested between the M1 interchange and Junction 5 Finglas. The N25 westbound in Cork is busy from Junction 1A Glenthorn to Glanmire roundabout. Traffic on Douglas Road southbound queued from Tramore Lawn to the South Ring Road, and Dublin Road eastbound in Limerick is slow from the Annie Cotty roundabout to the Mackey roundabout. Mark Hogan, Life and Travel.
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0: John Gibbons is with us for The Last Word of the Environment. So tell us, you've had a big thing for years about illegal turf cutting. Are you the one who tipped off the European Union so that they're taking legal action against Ireland?
20: Yeah, good evening, Matt. No, I'm afraid it wasn't me, but this has been ongoing for some time. And it's sort of illegality on an epic scale. I mean, and it really is astounding that Ireland has to be dragged, kicking and screaming, into performing, you know, basic compliance with our own law. And to put sort of numbers on this, the scale of completely illegal turf mining, and let's not call it harvesting, this is mining, this is a one-way destructive process in Ireland. Commercial peat operators operating with no license, no planning permission, no permits, are extracting 370,000 tonnes, Matt. That's 250,000 tonnes of illegal peat extraction.
0: How do we know that?
20: Well, this is the data coming from, presumably this has been provided by the EPA. And the gas thing, of course, is lots of this, in turn, is being exported. Yet somewhere
0: along
20: the way...
0: Hold on, how can you bring a lorry? How can you actually extract turf? Even if it's down bog roads in the Midlands, you have to bring that turf in lorries onto main roads and motorways and bring them to the harbours and actually get them onto ships together. How can that happen without anybody noticing?
20: Well, I guess they notice. And for example, the EPA, whose job it is to notice these things, they compiled dossiers on 38 sample sites. These are of the smaller ones below the 50 hectare threshold. They compiled these dossiers. They sent them to 7 local authorities, Offaly, Westmeath, Roscommon, Tipperary, Longford, Kildare and Sligo. And the total enforcement actions arising from the EPA sending these detailed dossiers, Matt, zero. Not one single local authority was prepared to act. Now, they came up with a whole bunch of reasons why they won't act. They say they don't have the expertise, they haven't the financial resources. Now, they had the financial resources and the expertise to rightly, by the way, demolish an illegally built house in recent months. Yet, this wide-scale illegal peat mining is happening. It is happening in full public glare. And there's no squad cars at the end of those laneways saying, you know, where's your permit, where's your license? And you have your local politicians, and of course many of our rural TDs are four square behind this illegality, pretending, for example, number one, that it isn't happening, and number two, if it is happening, sure, it is just a small local thing with a few fellas trying to get a few sods of turf for the family. This is the kind of nonsense that we hear from some of our rural TDs in defending gross illegality. And the issue here, Matt, is that Ireland again is disgraced at European level. We have some of the last remaining intact peat bogs anywhere, and we're watching them being destroyed, and it is completely illegal. And by the way, people might say, well, people have rights, you know, Turbary rights to cut peat. About a decade ago, the Irish state spent over 60 million euros in buying out the Turbary rights of several thousand people, and they were correctly bought off from those traditional rights. Therefore, those rights expired. So nobody can say, well, you know, I'm just doing something that my grandparents did. And also, your grandparents weren't extracting a third of a million tons of peat. So yeah, I'm annoyed about it, Matt. We all should be.
0: Listener says it's needed for horticulture.
20: And well, we don't need it for horticulture. There are non-peat options for horticulture. In fact, many responsible horticulture centres won't touch it. And in fact, Matt, in Britain, horticulture, peat is banned in horticulture in Britain. So there is no excuse. And if there are any garden centres in Ireland stocking horticulture, number one, they should stop it. And number two, their customers should tell them to stop it.
0: Okay. How is it allowed to export and sell a product but not harvest it, says another listener?
20: As I say, we have this gaping lacuna, this huge hole where we have all these rules, and we're fantastic, Matt, in Ireland with rules and regulations. We have them all over the place. The problem where it breaks down is enforcement. The will, the political will to actually deal with this illegality is simply not there.
0: Okay. Tell us about something that the US National Science Foundation is doing after an instruction from the White House.
20: Yeah, this is one of the... Now, we've all heard of Project 2025. This was the crazy people behind Trump's run for re-election. And they came up essentially with, a far-right hit list of regulatory destruction. And they've sort of ploughed through that. We've seen Elon Musk and so on last year. But this year, they've taken it to a whole new level. So, for example, the National Science Foundation has been ordered to remove 900 ocean data collecting buoys. I call them buoys. The Americans, I think, call them buoys. These are high-tech gadgets that are lodged in all around the world. It's not just in US oceans. These are located all around the world. And these take ocean temperature measurements. They measure salinity. They measure changes in temperature. And these cost over $333 billion, Matt, to install. And rather than just letting the blasted things run, the Trump administration, in its science-hating rampage, is actually spending tens of millions of dollars to have this equipment removed. So what we're essentially seeing here is the destruction of the scientific record. And probably the best way that one scientist described it is that this is the equivalent of taking the batteries out of the fire alarm. The reason that we need ocean data, ocean sensors, is to tell us what is going on in the oceans. For example, what is the condition of the Gulf Stream and the AMOC? These are things that are critical life and death information. So we have the worst, the most anti-scientific administration, not just in US history, but arguably, Matt, anywhere in the world, possibly outside of Soviet era Russia, in terms of its hatred of science. So this is a new level of self-sabotage is the best way I can describe it. There, you might say, well, what's the benefit? Who gains?
0: I can tell you, as the way they're probably thinking is, if there's no information, there can be no complaints. And if there's no complaints, they don't have to do anything about what's happening.
20: You have it in one. That's exactly what's going on here. They're blocking the eyes and they're blocking the ears of the scientific community. They're cutting off our access to raw data. So the type of scientific reports that you and I talk about regularly, in the future, in a couple of years' time, we won't be able to have these conversations, because the raw science, the basic data gathering, this critical data gathering, is being cut off at the knees. And I have to say, it just beggars belief that we're watching this level of atavistic tear down. I mean, science is the basis of civilization, and we're watching these people throwing it onto a bomb format.
0: Okay, You've given out to me previously about plug-in hybrids. You don't like the idea. If people are going to move off the petrol or diesel cars, you don't want them on the plug-in hybrids. You want them to go fully electric. And you have more ammunition to fire at me now.
20: I'm afraid so. I think I may have previously described plug-in hybrids as the menthol cigarettes of the fossil fuel industry, right? Or the low tar cigarette. I mean the idea, it was sold to us as the best of all possible worlds. You've got your battery for gliding around the city, and you've got your internal combustion engine for buzzing down the country. What could go wrong? So what has happened essentially is that we have the International Council on Clean Transportation has done extensive studies. And by the way, these are not opinion studies. This is direct data analysis from 8 million vehicles. And what they find, surprise, surprise, is that the emissions performance on plug-in hybrids are found to be 5 times worse than what the manufacturers say they are. Now, this is for a combination of reasons. Number one, people with plug-in hybrids, despite what they will tell you, rarely bother to plug them in. Why would you? The thing is sitting outside it's 11 o'clock at night. I've put the bins in. Feck, I forgot to plug in the PHEV. I'll go back out. Ah, no, I won't. I'll go to bed. They don't bother because they have a great big engine. That's number one, Matt. Number two, when you've got two engines, you're dragging around double the weight. There's additional weight of a PHEV. And number three, the overall effect is reduced efficiency. So bottom line anyway here is, and for example, we know that standard internal combustion engines produce about 20% more emissions than the manufacturers say. But for PHEVs or plug-in hybrids, it's 400% worse. So the last argument for the lazy boy argument, where I shall, you know, I'll have it both ways. I'll have my EV and I'll have my petrol car. They're gone. And I think they're gone, Matt, for very good reasons. Number one, as we've seen with the data, it just doesn't work. And number two, the options now for straight EVs are absolutely excellent. We've seen more than 20% of the new cars bought in Ireland this year so far are full electric. So cut out the middleman, go electric.
0: Would you take an electric car, say, for a drive all the way down to Dingle and be happy that you'd be able to get there without coming to a stop and that then you would be able to recharge down there and come back?
20: Sure, yeah. And in fact, I've done that particular drive, yeah. In fact, recently I went from Dublin via Kilkenny to Cork City, stayed overnight, drove back the next day on a single charge. Now, the thing is, I could have pulled into any number of high-speed chargers. Because unlike a couple of years ago, Matt, when we were having these conversations, there are high-speed chargers all over the place now. Even my hometown of Kilkenny, there are plenty of 150, 200 kilowatt high-speed chargers. The day you go back 5 years, all you had were these out-of-date ESB chargers. The picture has changed dramatically. But, and also what we're seeing now is the advent of long-range EVs.
0: There's lots of people getting in touch saying you can buy peat briquettes in Ireland. They've been imported from Germany. They've been imported from Latvia. Will we not be better off having our own turf rather than having imported turf with the carbon emissions of bringing it even before you burn it?
20: Well, here's an even better idea.
0: No turf.
20: Yeah, none at all, right? Peat is peat. Everywhere you dig it up, you're creating an ecological disaster. So importing it from somewhere else, equally bad idea. And by the way, the actual travel miles, if you like, the carbon impact on the travel on that is minimal. The real carbon damage with peat bogs is when you drain them and destroy them.
0: Okay. Give us some good news. Tell us about the new dynamic electricity tariffs.
20: Yeah, this is genuinely good news. And this has come in, Matt, by regulation in Ireland since the 1st of June. So just this week. And what it means now is that what it should mean is that we as consumers of electricity should be able to get lower prices. That's the hope. And also that we should be able to reduce emissions from our electricity system. So there's a few different things going on here. We know, for example, that at the moment, our grid runs on a combination of gas, mostly gas. We've eliminated coal and oil, pretty much. So the base of our grid is gas. Then we've got lots of wind, and we've got increasingly, we're adding solar to it. Now, what we find is that we're only able to peak out at about 75% renewable on our grid. So when we hit, when we go above 75%, we then have to dump the excess. So we see last year, for example, that we dumped 11% of the wind generated in Ireland, worth about 140 million euros, which could have been gone to you and me and to other consumers, had to be dumped, not used, lost. So what we want to do with dynamic tariffs is that people, as and from with their new tariff arrangement with their electricity provider, you get notification, say, 24 hours beforehand. So let's say today, you get a notification from your electricity supplier to tell you that based on weather forecasts, that between 12 and 2 o'clock tomorrow afternoon, the electricity will be, you know, 15 cent a kilowatt hour. But between 5 and 7, it will rise to 35 cents. So it's basically dynamically priced. That gives you the opportunity to do the heavy stuff, like running the tumble dryer, getting on the dishwasher, maybe plugging in the electric car, when it is cheap. Because they want you to use cheap electricity, do the heavy stuff with the cheap electricity, save yourself money and use the renewable energy that otherwise, Matt, we're forced to throw away.
0: But should that not just be automatic in that you shouldn't have to apply for it? So, for example, if I plug in the hybrid car at night, John, on my way to bed, say at 10 o'clock in the evening, should I not be automatically, because I'm charging the car at night, get a lower rate as award for doing it then? Without having to make an application for doing that.
20: Well, this isn't really an application. What you're describing there is something I have at home, for example, at the moment.

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13: Former Navy Captain Mary Gleeson has written an extraordinary memoir, Be Like the Sea, some very personal details of a tragedy in her life, which she'll be telling us about in this hour. We also have Brian Lloyd with the movies. Masters of the Universe is his favourite this week. And Ian Guider will have all the business news.
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13: FM. Laura Donnelly, can you please summarise, and we have to warn people again, distressing content, what happened in court today in the case of the unionist politician Geoffrey Donaldson?
14: Well, the former DUP leader is charged with 18 historic sex offences, which he denies. His wife, Eleanor, has pleaded not guilty to 5 charges and faces a trial of facts. Today, complainant A's husband cried as he told the court how she disclosed information of the alleged abuse to him in 2019. He said she told him Geoffrey Donaldson abused her on a number of occasions when she was younger. Also this afternoon, the jury heard from a Presbyterian minister who said he began to offer pastoral care to complainant A and her husband in 2022. The court heard he received a text from Geoffrey Donaldson in 2023 asking for an opportunity for a private conversation. It was said the witness replied to say this would be inappropriate, to which the accused said he understood and just wanted wanted to find a way to let them know how sorry he was and to repent before them. The minister said he did not reply to this message, but informed the complainant and her husband.
13: What has been the reaction to new immigration policies?
14: The EU's overhaul of asylum laws is facing criticism. MEPs earlier agreed this week to allow unwanted asylum seekers

0: to be sent to third country hubs outside of Europe. It comes as Justice Minister Jim O'Callaghan is in Brussels to discuss further changes to the bloc's migration policies. Further crackdowns on immigration will be introduced on June 12th when the EU Migration and Asylum Pact takes effect.
1: Why is the European Commission referring Ireland to the European Court of Justice?
0: Well, Ireland is being referred to the Court of Justice of the European Union over peat cutting. The European Commission says the country has failed to comply with the Environmental Impact Assessment Directive. It says it's aware there is still significant peat cutting activity which is not subject to planning permission and enforcement action is not being taken. The Commission says efforts by authorities here have been insufficient and referred the country to the ECJ.
1: What changes to legal aid are being introduced?
0: Well, the changes to criminal legal aid fees could be challenged in court, according to the Law Society. Currently, solicitors are paid around €240 for an accused's first appearance in court and €60 for every appearance after that. However, from July 1st, this will change to a flat fee of €455, regardless of how many appearances the case requires. The change follows a Department of Justice review which found expenditure on criminal legal aid in the district court increased from €19 million in 2015 to €37 million in 2024. The Law Society says the Justice Minister's reforms are open to legal challenge and will lead to a mass exodus from the sector.
1: What was heard in court today in the case of a personal trainer accused of assaulting his ex-girlfriend?
0: A personal trainer at a women-only gym in Dublin has been jailed for 2 years and 2 months for assaulting his ex-girlfriend. John Peters of Wellingtonia, Knockrabow Apartments, Dundrum, admitted assaulting Rhianna Moore and damaging her phone on dates in 2022 and 23. Despite his guilty pleas, the court heard he later minimised his behaviour and accused her of telling lies, claiming she was unhappy the relationship had ended. Outside court afterwards today, Rhianna Moore said she's relieved her ex was held accountable.
2: Well, nothing can ever undo what happened to me. Today I felt heard, today I felt seen, and today my voice mattered. Justice cannot erase the past, but it can provide accountability.
1: What has a report from the National Youth Council of Ireland said about AI?
0: Well, the council is calling on the government to strengthen regulations on AI chatbots and so-called companions. A report out today reveals recommendations made by a citizen jury of 48 young people aged 12 to 22. Over-reliance on AI chatbots for emotional support or companionship is identified as a key concern. Young people are calling for AI chatbots to be banned from providing health advice and for a chatbot to display safety warnings to remind users it's not a real person. The report revealed young people struggle to tell the difference between an AI chatbot and an AI companion, and they're also anxious human labour will be replaced by AI systems.
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0: Clear spells and scattered showers, lows tonight of 5 to 9 degrees.
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1: David Seagrave, what's the Leinster team news for this weekend's URC semi-final?
6: Well, hooker Dan Sheehan has lost his race to be fit for Leinster's must-win clash this weekend. He'll sit out the game with the Stormers with shoulder and knee injuries and is replaced by the returning Ronan Kelleher. Thomas Clarkson and Andrew Porter will be either side of him. At the far end of the pack, Josh Van der Fleer returns to open side flanker with Caelan Dorris and Max Deegan retaining their spots, while in the back, scrum half Jameson Gibson-Park is alongside Sam Prendergast, who starts his second game in a row. Leo Cullen also addressed some comments made this week by senior coach Jacques Nienaber. Nienaber had previously said he doesn't feel valued by some people, but Cullen is hopeful that he'll remain with the province next season.
7: I think what he is referring to, like, is that there's no guarantees in sport, is there? Like, I think what he's trying to get across is, listen, when there's a lot of flack on the team from media, sometimes then a club will make changes. So I think that's what he's referring to. But I think in his own mind, yes, he's fully committed to Leinster.
1: A lot more talk on that in The Last Word in Sport from 6 tomorrow. What's the latest in tennis from the French Open?
6: Well, Mira Andreeva has booked her spot in this year's decider at Roland Garros. She's reached her first ever Grand Slam final with a straight sets win over Marta Kostyuk. She'll face one of Maja Hlinska or Diana Schneider at Roland Garros this Saturday. And the Polish qualifier is taking the first set in that game, and it's 4-3 to Schneider in the second.
1: Which club is considering taking legal action against a Real Madrid presidential candidate?
6: Manchester City, they're considering the move after Real Madrid presidential candidate Enrique Riquelme promised to sign Erling Haaland if he's elected. He unveiled a Real shirt with Haaland's name on the back during a TV appearance. City says there's no chance of it happening and are unhappy with their striker's image being used in the campaign. Haaland's management team have also released a statement saying the situation is all very entertaining, but not true.
1: David Seagrave, thank you. Back with Ian Guider after the traffic with Mark Hogan.
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8: There's a breakdown on Dublin's M50 northbound, causing a delay between Junction 13 Dundrum and Junction 12 Firhouse. Traffic slow again after Junction 12 Firhouse to Junction 7 Lucan. Traffic on the Chapelizod bypass outbound is heavy from before the Ballyfermot slip through to Palmerstown Lights, but a breakdown on the route's been cleared. Traffic on Cork's South City Link Road southbound is solid between the South Douglas Road slip and Kinsale Road roundabout. And O'Connell Avenue out of Limerick has a delay between Wolfetone Street Junction and the New Street Junction. 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
1: Ian Guider of the Business Post, tell us about a claim made by Lidl against rival retailers when it comes to Lidl wanting to open new stores.
13: Yeah, this is a fascinating little story. It's on the front page of the Irish Times today, and give credit to the journalist Martin Wall. He got hold of a letter that Lidl's managing director or chief executive in Ireland, Robert Ryan, wrote to the housing minister, James Brown, who's also responsible for planning reform. And he says the supermarket's plans to expand in Ireland by adding 35 new stores in a €600 million investment. Part of it is being stymied by the planning laws in this country, in which you have people objecting to Lidl's shopping shops being opened. And one of the objectors they're noticing is coming from rival retailers. So they are pointing out that in Galway, where they say in Lidl there is demand to open in new stores, there's a number of objections to a store being opened, being taken in judicial review, to the planning system, to the planning application. One of the objectors is coming from a rival retailer, and they're pointing out, like many people, you need to crack down on these, what I presume they would claim is spurious judicial reviews by people who have a vested interest in stopping them. And I think they have a point here, because the planning laws in this country, yes, you can have ideological objections to things like data centres or shopping centres or fast food outlets or whatever it is, but coming from a rival in a sector who might have a store in the same location is a kind of abuse of the planning system. Mm-hmm. And they're calling for the government to change the planning laws to end what they're saying is these loopholes, so that people who have an interest in perhaps stopping a rival from doing this, they say it's anti-competitive. It's against what people in the local areas want, because of course it's bringing competition. And of course, Matt, it's also stopping jobs and investment in areas.
1: And fair play to Martin Wall for getting the details in writing, but my understanding is this has been going on for decades. Every time a supermarket looks to open up in an area where there's already established competitors, the established competitors will either make the complaint or they'll get somebody else to do it on their behalf.
13: That doesn't make it right.
1: I'm not saying it makes it right, but this has been known to be going on for ages.
13: Fair play for calling it out. And I think they're right to say this. Look, we have all sorts of objections legitimately in the planning sector, perhaps in the planning application system. Perhaps a development is too big, perhaps it's not needed in an area, but for somebody who's in a rival business to stop one of your competitors who's coming in and probably growing faster than the overall grocery market, I think that is something that's right to be called out. And I think that if the government could stop this, if there's any way of singling out, well, if you're actually somebody who's in a rival or parallel industry or sector from stopping this, they should actually end it.
1: There's an awful lot of Irish people have invested their money in pension funds and life insurance products. And a lot of them would be in things like passive funds, wouldn't they? That would be put into things like tracking the US stock market. That means that a lot of them are going to get SpaceX shares indirectly very soon, aren't they?
13: Indirectly. And I would imagine they're probably glad that they may be getting access to the SpaceX IPO, because we have seen in the last couple of days the details of what is going to happen. So next Friday, SpaceX will list on the stock exchange. They have priced...
1: Friday next week.
13: So they have priced the shares. So if you want to be somebody who buys into SpaceX, which is, of course, majority owned by Elon Musk, it's going to cost you $135 per share. Normally, in a stock market listing of any company, you wouldn't know the price until a few hours beforehand, because there would be all sorts of horse trading going on with investors. Is it worth X amount? Is it worth Y amount? No, Elon Musk and his bankers are saying, if you want to get involved in this, you're going to have to pay $135. And because they're going to be automatically going into the funds that track the stock exchange, there's been a whole load of inflows into these, as you said, passive investment funds, who will automatically buy shares when they come onto the market next week. So people will get access to this. The question will be, what's going to happen to SpaceX shares, Matt? Now, you and I are not allowed by the central bank and regulators to tip shares or to say what we think will happen. But what I have seen reported in the last couple of days is coming from a big investment agency called Morningstar, which monitors share prices and looks at and scrutinizes companies. And they are saying the current valuation of SpaceX, based on this $135, it's going to be $1.75 trillion, automatically the eighth biggest company in America. But Morningstar's research analysts, who have gone through all the company's financials, who have gone through all of its public data, who have looked at its prospects, say, actually, if you take it based on what it's worth right now, they believe it's actually worth less than half of that amount. Well, what they are saying is, regardless of their view, they believe the share price is still going to rise in the short term, such as the clamour to get involved in it by retail investors and by these funds.
1: Hype is a rocket fuel. Hype is a rocket fuel. But I suppose the issue is going to be as well as that they've changed the admission to the indices. This is what's extraordinary, that normally you had to be 6 months to a year trading on the stock market before being part of the index, and you also had to have a record of profitability. SpaceX will have neither, and it'll go straight into the index, and that means then that funds are going to have to buy the shares.
13: All of these funds, and that will lift the share price. And when you think of it as well, for some people who are a believer in SpaceX, who believe it can get to Mars and this will create huge amounts of profits, who believe even that you're putting data centers in space will lead to profits, or even that Starlink is probably going to be the most profitable bit of SpaceX, these people are already pouring into these investment funds. It's on the front page of the Financial Times today that one of the big American funds called Vanguard, its main fund that tracks the biggest companies in America, has seen its own assets soar above $1 trillion purely because people want to get in and play that IPO next Friday. It is going to be something out of this world, Matt, literally, to see what happens to the share price.
1: Okay, is the Irish economy contracting at a rate of knots?
13: It is. Officially, according to the Central Statistics Office, in the first 3 months of this year, the Irish economy contracted by a record amount of just over 12%. In fact, that's compared with the previous quarter. But if you compare it to the first quarter of 2025, it contracted by over 17%. We're not in recession.
1: Does this matter?
13: No.
1: It is lies and damn statistics.
13: But it shows you what the makeup of the Irish economy is. Because why is it showing that decline? Well, because our exports fell, because the industry, manufacturing industry, contracted by over a third in that three-month period, because all of the big pharmaceutical companies who are making weight loss jabs, who are making pills that are going to America, built so much stocks up last year and shipped them off to the US in advance of those tariffs. It artificially inflated last year's economy. So when you take out that effect this year, it means that the economy is officially contracting. However, if you take away all of that and look at the underlying economy, personal consumption, which is consumer spending, is up, and the official figure for the economy is growing by a modest 0.6%, which I think is probably a reflection of the caution of people, of consumers out there, caution of businesses investing, what's happening in the jobs market with little increase in unemployment recorded, and maybe as well people fearful what's happening with the conflict in Iran.
1: Of course, we don't have time to go to the Exchequer returns, but they remain positive for the government as announced today. Ian Guider from the Business Post, thank you. We're going to have a guest, a former Irish Navy captain with a deeply personal story to tell us after this.
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1: Marie Gleeson, you're very welcome to The Last Word. Thank you for coming in to tell us about your book, Be Like the Sea, your memoir. And you've got a remarkable story because it's not just being an Irish Navy captain. This is an unusual story in that you came from a farming background, but it also talks about very personal loss in relation to a child born after being diagnosed with fatal fetal abnormality. And can I actually start with that maybe, please? Because, you know, we heard an awful lot about women who were living through that back at the time of the abortion referendum, nearly a decade ago now at this stage. And you learnt at how many weeks?
6: Just nearly 24 weeks, yeah.
1: Okay.
6: So just 6 months pregnant, just gone 6 months pregnant, yeah. Yeah.
1: And you continued with the pregnancy and your son lived
6: for
1: how many days?
6: Six days. Yeah.
1: How important was it for you that you had those 6 days?
6: Yeah, huge. So we were 4 weeks pregnant the day we got married. Very unexpected because I had been told I would have huge struggles with fertility. I have polycystic ovarian syndrome. So we kind of threw caution to the wind, thinking it would take us years and there'd have to be intervention. So actually at the start, it was like this amazing miracle. And you know, the day you get married and the priest says like the children you may, and there's this little moment and you're like, oh, and like this massive secret. So yeah, so it was brilliant.
1: So you knew at that stage?
6: We knew that we were 4 weeks pregnant. Nobody else did. Yeah, yeah, yeah. My granny definitely didn't. So immaculate conception. So yeah, so then like, you know, like young naive parents, we went through and Professor Keelan O'Donoghue was our consultant in CMH and we were in with her for the anomaly scan. And then she said, oh, there's something, I just want you to come back in a couple of weeks. And Keelan is phenomenal. If anybody, like Keelan is a brilliant medical professional. So she didn't say what it was. So when she brought us in, we were still quite naive and we found out the gender that day. So we went from this elation of having this little baby boy to finding out that that little baby boy had a very complicated congenital heart defect. And the day we were in the coombe then a week later with the paediatric team up there, like that was just a really, really tough day because we had gone to Dublin thinking of other people we knew whose babies had had, you know, holes in the heart or some kind of a heart defect and had been in Crumlin and had surgery. So I suppose that's where we were at. And then when the consultant drew out the diagram of Ciarán's heart versus another baby's heart, there were so many different complexities that because there were so many, it meant that his heart was very badly functional, wasn't going to work. So when John said to the paediatric cardiologist, what are the options? When they said, first off, you know, we recommend you go to the UK for termination, like that just took the wind out of our sails because we were not, wasn't even in consideration. And I think, like I said this in the book, like we drive back to the Killishy House Hotel and like I'm a talker, my husband isn't. So there was silence in the car. Like, and when we got back to Killishy and we sat down, like, I think neither one of us really wanted to speak because we didn't want to influence the other person. But we knew we didn't make this terrible decision. And like, I think maternally I was in a heap. Like I was, I don't even think I was functioning at that stage, but the military side of my, like, I mean, I'm trained to make decisions. That's my core skill set, like, and high risk, high intensity decisions. And we have a system for that. So I think that side of my
1: brain. Does that take emotion out of your decision making?
6: It doesn't take it out, but you definitely control it. So an awful lot of military decision making is about you know, controlling your breathing, making sure that you're in a good headspace so that you can see what the various options are. You can analyze all of those. You work with your team, but ultimately the decision will come to you as a commanding officer. Like, that's why you get paid and that's why you're in charge. So I do think that skill set meant that we could analyze what was there. And for us at that moment in time where we were at, like, we didn't have other kids, we were in a good place in our relationship, you know. So I think for us in that moment, that was the right decision. You know, I'm not saying I would make the same decision in a different circumstance. And I think that's why, talking about the referendum, I was very clear at the time when I was asked my opinion that really nobody knows until they're in the circumstance. Because, you know, in a different circumstance, we might have made a different decision. But we then, you know, the way I went about it then was to try and continue as normal as possible. So we didn't really tell that many people. And I went back to work, and I was working for the then Commodore Mark Mellett, and the medical doctor in the naval base would only let me go back to work if I didn't work for him, because the two of us as a combination were workaholics. So he was like, I will let you go back to work on a 3-day week, but you cannot work for him. And even that reflects where I was at in my life at that stage. And I did, threw myself back into work, and, you know, Ciarán did so well. Like, everything they were telling us, he was countering it. Like, he grew, he was 8'14" when he was born. Like, he was gorgeous. He was beautiful, beautiful baby. And they had asked us to sign a DNR in the coom, and we didn't, we wouldn't. And that caused a bit of tension with the medical team.
1: Sorry, just to explain to people.
6: Oh, yeah.
1: DNR is do not resuscitate.
6: Yeah, yeah. So they had asked us to sign it, and we wouldn't. And then the day he was born by emergency section, and Professor Sean Daly, I remember him taking him out and he roared the place down. And like, that was just, I was like, I've never more beautiful sound in your life, because this baby was there and he was fighting. And then he was in the ambulance with John going up to Crumlin within 3 hours. And like, they had told us he'd never get to Crumlin. We didn't even go to Crumlin to see the ICU or anything, because they told us he'd never get there. So like,
1: and how soon were you able to get
6: yeah,
1: there?
6: So I had to stay. I remember I had to stay in the coom I could have sent him, but 24 hours, because I was post-section. But then John got this 24 hours with Ciarán that was just him and Ciarán. Whereas, like, I had had him to a certain extent, I had him with me, whereas John hadn't. So I think that even in itself gave me a bit of comfort, because I was like, he's with his dad and he's getting time with his dad. But the first few days, like, Ciarán did really well considering where he was at. And like, the naval chaplain, Father Des, came in and baptised him. And my grandparents and the godparents were there, our aunts and uncles. My brother-in-law, Owen, is a rugby player. And Owen actually used to refer to him as a rugby player, because he looked like a rugby player compared to all the other tiny little babies. And yet he was the sickest of all of them. But like, everyone has different beliefs and, you know,
1: did you have hope that stage that he was going to beat all the odds?
6: Yeah, huge. That's what kept me going. I think I was very focused on the fact that he was doing so well. Like, the medical team kept telling us, there's nothing different. We just don't understand how his heart is working the way it is. But I think for me, that kind of fight and resolve, and he was doing so, like, I was maternally hugely proud of this tiny little baby. Like, it doesn't make a lot of sense, but in the moment, this was huge. And yeah, and then he was slowly starting to deteriorate. You could see that. And then my granny passed away on the Friday. So my granny passed away on Friday the 13th of January, but her kidneys had failed before Christmas. She shouldn't have been still with us. And when she went, I think I nearly got this boost, because that sounds terrible, because your granny's just died. But I felt like she had waited to take his place. So she was, you know. But then unfortunately that evening he crashed on his way to surgery, and then he was a very, very sick baby. And we had a very challenging weekend in Crumlin with a phenomenal team. Like, you know, I talk a lot in the book about what it's like to be at sea and to be a captain of a ship and be involved in all these big search and rescues and drug missions and what we do. But actually, when you're in a paediatric ICU and you see the intensity of what the medical team are working with, like these tiny babies, the microdosing, the stress and the decision making that they're carrying. And they were so good to us, like, because our families weren't there. Mine were down at the removal, and John's got a bug and couldn't come in because they have to be so careful of any kind of illness or infection. And like, I would not wish on my worst enemy, you know, those last couple of hours with Ciarán, because whilst it was in some ways great that we got that, because my biggest fear was that he would be born, stillborn, and we wouldn't get any time with him. But, you know, it's not something any parent should ever have to do, is hold their baby in their arms. Like, it's just not, it's not right in any shape or form. But again, I have his eternity ring on my finger, that's why I'm looking at it there. But my granny, for me, waited for Ciarán. So like, what kept me going then was that he was going to somebody who was going to mind him. And I think that was a huge piece for me. And I think the whole navigation of storms and grief and life, like, I come from a dairy farm. I knew nothing about the sea. And then I end up on a ship at sea and I'm learning to navigate, and I'm learning what to do when you come off course and how do you survive a storm. And sometimes it's literally put the nose of the ship into the waves and slow down and just ride that storm. And I think those kind of lessons really helped me, and I leaned in a lot to that kind of mindset of, you know, even if I don't want to get up, even if we can't think about surviving, we will survive. Like, the RNLI do this amazing campaign called Float to Live. And I remember at the time, our sea survival training was always, don't fight it, you know, just float and you will survive. And for a lot of that time afterwards, I think that's what we were doing. And we had this amazing support network. And again, like, we hear so much in the world now about people, and because a lot of it can be negative, but like, God, when we were in that situation, people came from everywhere, like the Navy, John's colleagues, my family, our friends, like, it was huge. But yeah, it's not a space you want to be in on maternity leave with no baby. But I think the piece of something like that, it changes your perspective on the world. And I think that old me, who was the workaholic, who was go, go, go, I think everybody in the Navy expected that I would be back at work ASAP, that I would throw myself into the job. And even I was shocked when I didn't want to do that. So I think, like, the reason I wrote the book and the reason I've spoken out about this is because back then, like, what I needed was visibility of survivors. I needed to see people who had got through the storm. And in 2012, like, it wasn't as visible or as easy to see stories like that. And I think for me, that kind of, your mind's not mine, like, I don't want to use words that sound like it's part of the narrative now, but like, being able to look at the worst possible situation and look for something that was good in it. So like, you know, having that time with Ciarán, he made me a mammy, you know, I wanted to make him proud. So there were all these things. So the days that were bad were really bad, and there was nothing good in those days. But the days when I could take something good out of the story, that was the life raft.
1: And I think the book will be something for the children you've had subsequently, yeah, when they're old enough to read it and understand that this will help them understand. Tell us about them now. Yeah. What age are they?
6: So writing the book, so Leisha, it will be 11 next week, and Muireann is 9 and a half, and that half is very important. And they're fantastic girls, and we had a battle to have them, which is a whole other chapter in the book. Like, life was not exactly kind to us in that regard afterwards. But fighting to have them was like fighting to save their brother, but we got a great outcome there. Even though we'd a lot of sadness and hurt, we ended up with these two fabulous girls. And since I left the Navy 7 years ago, and I ended up in this totally, you know, mad place of speaking on stages about leadership and working with companies and teams. But actually, the girls saw me speak last year for the first time at a fundraiser in Kinsale for the Pregnancy Loss Research Group in Cork. And we brought them down to meet the likes of Keelan, who'd last seen them when they were babies. And about 3 weeks later, Leisha was on the couch at home. She's a big reader and she loves historical stuff like Lily at Lissadel. And she was like, "Mammy, will you do something for me? Will you write a book about a girl from a farm who goes to sea?" And I had been rolling the concept of a book in my head, and I had been thinking about it, and I was thinking of sharing the story and the power of sharing your story and the impact it has for other people. But everyone has a little bit of imposter syndrome in them. And when you're from the country, there's also the notions, like, who writes a book about themselves? A woman with notions. So there was that bit, even though I knew I had a story, I knew I was having a powerful impact for people, there was still a bit of, and then the day she said that to me, I was like, no. Yeah, that's
1: because
6: how she
1: there's
6: sees
1: an enormous
6: it.
1: Amount in the story, and we're not going to have time to talk all about it all in the interview, but that's probably a good thing, because that'll send people to the book anyway. But you didn't grow up with this idea of going to sea, did you?
6: No, I come from a
1: this
6: farm.
1: This just happened almost by chance.
6: And that's another kind of key tenet for me about the book. So you said there about writing it for the girls. And there is an element of, I do a lot of work in schools at the moment with 16, 17, 18 year olds, a lot of young women.
1: Doing what?
6: I go in and I work with them around life skills like communication, leadership, decision making, you know, just, I suppose, the power, again, someone coming in to tell the story, especially a woman who went into an atypical job and may
1: went
6: have
1: into a man's world.
6: Yeah.
1: Come on, let's call a spade here. You went into a very male dominated profession, and it must have been very, and it is, as you point out at times, Mook, very difficult even for somebody like even you who can talk to get a word in edgeways at times.
6: I didn't talk like this back in the Navy. I used a lot less words. Yeah, but I think that piece of, like, the Navy was not the right job for me. No career guidance teacher would have recommended the Navy to a girl from a farm in Tipperary in 1996 when I did my Leaving Cert. Like, the Navy had only just taken women in 95. So going into the Navy, like, you can end up in a job that's totally not the right fit for you. You could be, you know, you can, your Leaving Cert can go wrong, all these different things in your life. You're, you know, you can face all these different challenges and storms. But for the young women that I meet, for the people, for anybody, you know, you can survive the storms once you've, you can work on how you look at it, and then you've got the support networks around you. And I think that's why, for me, this book is important for everybody, but for young women particularly. And I have written it with the girls in mind, in that instance of, if I'm not around when they're facing a challenge in the future, they pick up the book and it doesn't matter what it is. And yeah, you can go into the Navy and you can be totally, you know, like, I look back at me when I joined first and I think, oh my God, because I was so enthusiastic, I was so driven, I was so loud, I was nothing grey. And they say to survive in cadetships in the military, you should be somewhere in the middle. But actually, they learned about me and I learned about them. And some of it was me moderating my behaviours because of the impact on other people. And some of it was for them to open up and say, well, actually, you know, women can do it and you're just as good as the lads.
1: Do you miss the excitement, though? Things like major drug busts and things like that. Chasing down criminals on the high seas. Yeah. Do you not miss it?
6: Yeah, the one, like, everyone says to me after 7 years, God, you really loved your job. And I did, and it was really hard to leave, but I really miss being at sea. Like,
1: what is it about being at sea?
6: Yeah, and I had never been to sea. I had never even been on a boat or a sailboat or a ferry even to France. I'd never been at sea. But
1: so you had no experience of seasickness?
6: No, nothing. And I don't get seasick, which is amazing. That's like such a blessing. But then the resilience of people who do, the people who do 30 years in the Navy and still know that for the first 3 days they're going to be sick. Like, really sick, and they still do it. That's admirable. Like, that's...
1: Why? Why would you do that?
6: Do you know the way when you talk about purpose, like in companies and stuff, they're like, oh, purpose, mission statement, values. Like, that's all military terminology. Like, you're talking about that drug mission. Like, when you're involved in a mission where your purpose is to take narcotics, illegal narcotics, off the streets of Ireland, and when you're on the high seas, you know, 175 miles southwest of Kerry, the middle of the night, the dark, the intensity, really tough weather conditions, and you're all prepping to go out into that world, like, that's purpose. Everybody's aligned. Everyone knows what the mission is. And, like, when the two boats go away from the ship with the boarding team, that's a third of the crew gone. So that means two-thirds have got to step up, and they've got to do 100%. And they've got to man all the weapons, and they've got to be operating at the top. So in that instance, there's no man, there's no woman. You know, you're looking at the team and can the team do it? You know, and you've cooks firing weapons and you've engineers trying to make sandwiches. We won't talk about that, but they did feed us eventually. But, like, you know, the moments in that mission when, you know, the boats were deployed and we were waiting for the signal from them, like, you're in the dark, you're gone silent, you know, everything is shut down and you're just waiting on one code word and everybody is waiting. Like, that intensity is hard to replicate in a normal 9-to-5 job. So you'd absolutely miss that.
1: Your daughters have a great story to read, and before they get to it, lots of other people will do it. Be like the sea. Marie Gleason, thank you so much for being with us on The Last Word here in Today FM.
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8: There's a southbound delay in Cork on the Douglas Road from Tremor Lawn to the South Ring Road. Traffic in Limerick queues on Parnell Street northbound from Hyde Road Park to Rocha Street. Headford Road southbound in Galway is backed up between the Bona Drave Junction and the Quincentennial Bridge Junction. And there's a delay in Dublin on Moorhampton Road southbound from Appian Way to Marlborough Road Junction. And traffic on the Chapel Lizard Bypass outbound is solid from the Ballyfermot Slip through to Palmerstown Lights. Mark Hogan, Safe and Travel.
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1: We're delighted to have Brian Lloyd with us this week for the last word on movies. And Brian, I believe you're enthusiastic about Masters of the Universe.
31: I am. I'm surprised your tone suggests that I shouldn't be enthusiastic about it, or that there's some sort of reticence.
1: Are you accusing me of a leading tone?
31: Yes, I am, actually. I will accuse you of that. Not accusing, confronting. There is a leading tone there. Right. I have to say about this film is that, you know, okay, so if you're not familiar, there was a toy line in 1982, which was He-Man and Masters of the Universe.
1: This is what you grew up with, is it?
31: Exactly.
1: Okay.
31: Exactly. And this is the thing about this film, is that I found it very, very sweet. Most lads I know over the age of 40 are very, very excited about this film because they either had Battle Cat, they either had the Castle Grayskull playset, or they watched the cartoon series from, like, the I want to say 84, 85. And then there was the Dolph Lundgren film in the 1987.
1: I'm clearly too old. I'd have been in college.
31: Yeah, right over the head.
1: Okay,
31: so,
1: right.
31: The point I'm trying to make to you is that this is very much trafficking in nostalgia. But I would say this has more in common with Barbie, believe it or not.
1: What?
31: In the sense of it is...
1: It's a movie to sell toys, is it?
31: Well, that's it. It's taken a very sort of like facile, you know, piece of like pop culture ephemeria and then infusing it with, you know, a really kind of strong emotional, you know, a very kind of thoughtful piece about masculinity and the idea of, you know, just because the character is called He-Man and he's got rippling muscles and he has a sword that he holds over his shoulder and says, I have the power and stuff like that. And where
1: but he has
31: that
1: feelings too, does he?
31: But that's the... You see, this is the thing, is that, like, there's no way to approach a character that blunt and not either A, lampoon it and lean into it, or B, which is what they do here, which is obviously the smarter move, which is to be like, okay, what is this actually about? What is this, you know, what is this actually a kind of
1: reflection? The deeper philosophical meaning, is it?
31: For lack of a better word.
1: To an action movie based on a cartoon figure.
31: Well, this is it. I mean, like, it's leaning into very, very heavy, you know, tropes. And if I can get even more armchair psychologist on this for a minute, right? The director of this is a guy called Travis Knight, whose father, who I believe you interviewed before, is none other than Phil Knight of Nike fame.
1: I didn't interview him. No. I know who he is and I've read his
31: read the book.
1: Yeah.
31: And he's nuts. Like, he's, well, he's not nuts, but he's definitely
1: fond of himself.
31: Very, very much so. So what would that be like to be the son of that character? Do you know that kind of way? And I kind of...
1: So he's working out daddy issues through Masters of the Universe, is he?
31: Maybe I'm seeing something that isn't necessarily there. I don't know. But I was watching this and there was one scene in particular, and I'm giving this away now because whatever, it's germane to the conversation we're having. But there's a scene in it where Prince Adam, who's played by Nicholas Galitzin, is having this sort of very kind of weird trip through his memories. And in the early part of the film, again, I'm giving the whole film away, but in the early part of the film...
1: Should you?
31: I think it's worth... People are going to go see it anyway.
1: Exactly. They like this type of stuff and they like this, the crash bang wallop, and they love the sort of the look of it. And all
31: exactly,
1: the
31: rest. Yeah, yeah.
1: So, okay.
31: So, in an opening scene of the film, Nicholas Galitzin is in a gym and he meets Dolph.
1: Is he wearing Nike gear?
31: You're on the right track. You're on the right track. He sees Dolph Lundgren, and Dolph Lundgren is just this random guy, but he's, you know, lifting weights and all the rest of it, and he's 70-odd, and he looks incredible, and blah, blah, blah, blah, blah. And he asks him for some advice, and like, how do I do this? And it's all like, you got to get behind yourself, not in front of yourself. And he's like, okay, I can take that to heart. And then later on in the film, when he's having
1: Fortune cookie kind of advice,
31: yeah. But then yeah. Later on in the film, he's having these flashbacks, and Dolph Lundgren has been replaced by Skeletor, who is the big villain of the piece, who has a skull for a head, but Skeletor is wearing tracksuit gear. And if you've seen Air, and this is where I'm just pulling, so you'll know then that Phil Knight is in that film,
1: yeah.
31: And Phil Knight rocks up to the Nike headquarters in a big purple Porsche 911 that he's incredibly fond of. So I was watching, I was like, oh, that's purple. And I was like, oh, isn't Phil Knight have a weird thing about purple? And he's wearing a Nike tracksuit top. And is Travis Knight working through some daddy issues on this film?
1: You are definitely overanalyzing this movie.
31: I probably am.
1: This is just slap bang entertainment,
31: isn't
1: it?
31: You say that. I think there's more going on here. I think, you know, a cultivated audience that has an understanding of, you know, Phil Knight and Nike and the people who make it, the artists that make it, I think they'll be able to extrapolate this from.
1: Okay, who else
31: maybe
1: is
31: I'm
1: in
31: pulling
1: this?
31: Out of me
1: who
31: hole,
1: else? I say Idris Elba's in it as well, and Alison Brie. Okay.
31: Yeah, no, I mean, there is. Like, I mean, Alison Brie for sure is kind of comedic relief in this, as is Jared Leto.
1: So this is for adults as well as for children.
31: This is what, in the marketing, movie marketing terms, this is what they call a four-quadrant film, which basically means it's for people over and under the age of 25, male and female.
1: Okay, tell us about Scary Movie. Hang on. Haven't we heard that one before?
31: Yeah, the last one, believe it or not, was in 2013.
1: That was Scary Movie 5?
31: 5, yes.
1: Okay.
31: This is
1: Scary Movie 6, or is this just Scary
31: it's
1: Movie?
31: It's just Scary Movie.
1: As if the original franchise had never existed?
31: What would the world look like if that was the case? What's going on here is Anna Faris, who was in the original one, Regina Hall, same as well, and the Wayans brothers, are all back for, you know... The Ghostface Killer is back in Woodsville. It's basically the plot of like Halloween and all the rest of it. And like if you've seen any of the previous Scary Movie films, what they tend to do is they'll kind of take scenes from horror films of the last 2-3 years and then just take the mick out of them repeatedly. Now, nothing that I am about to say is going to influence anybody to see or not see this film. These films are critic proof. In the last five films made 980 million at the global box office, the five films, and they only cost, like, I want to say about 100, 110 million to make. So these films, people will go see them no matter what. I was at the Irish premiere of it on Tuesday, and it was packed to the rafters, and people were laughing. So, like, it doesn't matter if I'm saying, oh, this is, you know, highly derivative, and the jokes are completely, you know, lowest common denominator, and there isn't an inch of goodwill in any of this, and Anna Faris just doesn't have the comedic chops anymore, and it's rehashing stuff from 20 years ago, and blah, blah, blah, blah, blah. Doesn't matter. People are going to go see this because...
1: It doesn't matter. You're going to diss it anyway.
31: Well, like, I'm going to diss it anyway, but I'm saying people are going to see it no matter what, like, because, you know, it is one of those things that... people will see it. They know exactly what they're getting, so they don't care. They just want, you know, a funny film for 90-odd minutes, and that's ultimately what it is.
1: Okay, well, let's get some news of the weekend. Martin Scorsese has never been afraid of using technology. Didn't he use it on The Irishman?
31: Yeah.
1: With de-aging Robert De Niro.
31: And be honest now, did you buy it?
1: It wasn't too bad.
31: Really? I thought it took me out of it completely. Every time... I loved that film, but my God, every time I saw them with the de-aging stuff... It took me immediately out of the whole
1: good
31: thing.
1: Good movie. I watched it a second time recently and I did like... But he's doing something very controversial, isn't he? Teaming up with an artificial intelligence company called Black Forest Labs.
31: Yeah. So the idea is that...
1: What?
31: This AI startup is essentially like storyboard AI. So the idea is that he can feed in, or whoever it is who wants to use this, can feed in a description of what the scene is to be. So, you know, we want the camera, you know, panning into a man that looks like Brad Pitt standing in a forest who's got a concerned look on his face. And then the Black Forest AI will basically crap out a storyboard image of Brad Pitt in a forest looking quite concerned as the camera moves in on it. It's basically Previz. And Previz has been around, you know, in the industry for the last, God, 30, 40 years, you know, where Previz is essentially like, it's a very kind of crude rendering of the scene that is about to play out. So the actors will be X, will be here, Y and Z. And it helps directors and cinematographers and camera people block out where the camera is going to be in here at this point, at that point.
1: Isn't that a really good aid to the artistic process?
31: Well, yes, it is, but...
1: As an aid, it's not replacing the artistic process.
31: Well, it is. It is absolutely replacing people. I mean, there is a storyboard artist.
1: Okay.
31: That has been a job in the film industry since time immemorial. And a lot of famous directors began as storyboard artists and then transitioned into directors. Like, for example, Joe Johnston was a concept artist and a storyboard artist, and then he went on to direct. You know, so it is replacing a person on set. And not only that as well, the very, very nature of generative AI is that it is taking other people's work, funneling it through, and then just crapping it out the other side. So this is, I mean, you know, people can say, oh, it's a tool and it depends on how you use it. And, you know, it can be very sort of academic about it. But it boils down to theft, because that's what this is. It is trained on other people's work, other people's effort. And then, you know, it's just kind of a smulch that comes out the other side.
1: So Scorsese should know better, is it?
31: It's not that, look, he's 83 years of age. The reality of it is that he, and I say this with the deepest respect, but this man made an ad for a casino in Macau once, so I don't necessarily think he has a high bar for saying no to things.
1: He also made Casino, and he made countless
31: Goodfellas,
1: wonderful movies.
31: And he made all these wonderful movies many, many years ago. So
1: don't be ageist.
31: I'm not being
1: don't
31: ageist.
1: Finish
31: I'm
1: on
31: not
1: an ageist note for
31: I am
1: us.
31: Saying that, like, you know, for him to take this on and become a board member and all the rest of it, I think is a little bit, yeah.
1: Got to leave it there. Brian Lloyd, thank you. And to my production team, led tonight by Dermot Doyle, with Liz O'Neill, Orla Kearney, Evie Meehan, and also to Thomas Balfe on sound. We will be back tomorrow from 4:30. Don't forget, we will have the week trending. We'll also have the last word in sport. Lots to get through in that, and lots of great guests. So until tomorrow, from me, Matt Cooper, have a very good evening.
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3: 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My name is David Hammond, filling in for Paula McSweeney. 306 grand in the cash machine. Tickets for James Morrison, Emily Sandé. Coming up.
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5: It's 7 o'clock. I'm Laura Donnelly. The husband of a woman who has accused Jeffrey Donaldson of sexually abusing her as a child has broken down in court during his evidence. The former DUP leader is charged with 18 historic sex offences, which he denies. His wife Eleanor has pleaded not guilty to 5 charges and faces a trial of facts. Today FM's Emily Keegan has this report, which some listeners may find distressing.
6: Complainant Day's husband broke down in tears today as he told the court how she disclosed the information of the alleged abuse to him in 2019. He said she told him Jeffrey Donaldson abused her on a number of occasions when she was younger. This afternoon, the jury heard from a Presbyterian minister who said he began to offer pastoral care to complainant A and her husband in 2022. The court heard he received a text message from Jeffrey Donaldson in 2023 asking for an opportunity for a private conversation. It was said the witness replied to say this would be inappropriate, to which the accused said he understood and just wanted to find a way to let them know how sorry he was and to repent before them. The minister said he didn't reply to this message but informed the complainant and her husband.
5: Israel has continued to attack Lebanon while Hezbollah's targeted Israeli troops in the south of the country. That's despite the US announcing a ceasefire overnight. A Serbian UNIFIL soldier was among those who died in the latest violence. Military analyst Sean Bell says the ceasefire isn't really credible.
7: Probably has no credibility around it, but it is worth pointing out if the President Trump is to be believed, if he genuinely believes that there is a prospect of peace talks potentially concluding this weekend, then having some form of pause in the fighting might create a window of opportunity for all the parties to be stopped being distracted by the war. It starts around a table.
5: Young people are worried about the environmental impact of AI data centres. That's according to a report launched by the National Youth Council, which featured contributions from a jury of 48 young people. It found they're deeply concerned about the environmental footprint of AI and are calling for more transparency regarding its energy and water consumption. And Love Island producers have confirmed a contestant has left the villa. George Knight arrived as a bombshell during the first episode on Monday, and today producers say he's left the villa for private reasons. Today FM News, more in an hour.
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10: A very good evening. I'm Will O'Callaghan. Evan Ferguson is unlikely to play again until October, according to Ireland manager Hamer Halgrimson. The Brighton striker has been sidelined since undergoing surgery following an ankle ligament injury earlier this year. And Halgrimson says it'll now be touch and go whether Ferguson is fit in time for Ireland's Nations League campaign.
11: More damage than the doctor thought in the beginning, so probably he's fully fit sometime October, September, October. But you never know. Hopefully it'll be sooner. But

0: I think for him and everyone, it would be wise to take this slowly and just leave it in the past, this injury, instead of trying to rush it.
1: Hooker Dan Sheehan has lost his race to be fit for Leinster's United Rugby Championship semi-final. He'll sit out the game with the Stormers with shoulder and knee injuries and is replaced by the returning Ronan Kelleher. Flanker Josh van der Fleer and scrum half Jameson Gibson-Park have also been brought in to start. While Leinster head coach Leo Cullen insists that Jack Nienaber is fully committed to the province and will see out his contract next season. The World Cup winning coach cast doubt over his future earlier this week when he claimed he doesn't feel valued in Ireland. Maya Wilinski has caused an upset to reach the final of the French Open tennis with a straight sets win against Diana Schneider. The Polish qualifier got past the 25th seed, who knocked out the world number one Arina Sabalenka in the previous round at Roland Garros. Wilinska will now face off against Mira Andreeva, who also clinched a comfortable victory against Ukraine's Martha Kostyuk in the earlier last four tie in Paris today. And Leona Maguire is 3 over par midway through her opening round at the Women's US Open Golf. Gabby Lopez leads out on course at the moment at 5 under par. Wyndham Clark is the early leader at 6 under par on day one of the Memorial on the PGA Tour. Shane Lowry and Rory McIlroy are both currently 1 under par on the back nine. To hear live commentary of the World Cup qualifier between Ireland and Holland tomorrow, download the Go Loud app now.
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4: Clear spells and scattered showers. Lows tonight of 5 to 9 degrees.
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5: That heat wave is a serious distant memory now, isn't it? My God, it's grim. How are you? 6 minutes past 7 for your Thursday evening. My name is David Hammond, filling in for Paul McSweeney. Let's kick off with Florence Road, Hanging Out to Dry. I love this one.

Calvin Harris and Ellie Goulding, another one of their fantastic team-ups. Miracle is on Today FM, playing the music you love. What's going on? My name is David Hammond. I hope your Thursday is going well, has gone well, is about to go well. It will be, because later on I got tickets up for grabs for James Morris and Emily Sandé. They're playing on the 16th of July in Harvey Ivy Gardens. Now, I've never actually been to a music gig in the Ivy Gardens, but I'd say it'd be very, very nice. So I would like to send you to that gig. If you're partial and you're free on the 16th of July, then this is the place to be. Today FM. First though, gotta play this guy. New music, new Irish music from a guy called Femi, spelled F3MIII.

How good is that? Guy called Femi. New Irish music on Today FM. It's called Noble. Double bass singer, songwriter, producer. He blends contemporary R&B, alternative pop, Afrobeats and electronic influences. I came up with that and 100% did not chat you to it. 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Playing you Pink and Beautiful Trauma. 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
1: Good morning.
0: Good evening, should I say. Sorry, I'm all over the place today. I go on holidays in 3 days. And I've been on this fitness program for what feels like 300 years. But it hasn't been, it's only been for 5 weeks. But it all ends tomorrow, I think, because I go on holidays on Monday and I'm like, does the holiday start tomorrow or does it start Monday? Like, should I be going to the gym and eating healthy and stuff tomorrow and Saturday and Sunday? I can't really figure it out. So I've decided to eat healthy today anyway. And by eating healthy, I mean not much. But all I'm thinking of is I can't wait to undo everything come Monday. As soon as I land wherever we're going. We're going to Greece, by the way. Not as if it's a mystery trip. As soon as we're landed in Greece, I'm eating everything. I'm undoing all this work. And I'm so excited. And then when I come home, I'll really regret the fact that I did that. Okay, I was telling you earlier on that James Morrison and Emily Sandé, two fantastic voices, are going to be playing the Ivy Gardens on the 16th of July. Tickets are on sale now if you would like to go. But if you'd like to win them for free, then hello. This is Today FM. Would you like to go for free on us? All you got to do, open up your WhatsApp on your telephone mobile device and just WhatsApp me the word gig. However, you have to put your name and you have to put where you're from. The 087 4100 102. That's 087 4100 102. There's a lot of radio presenters out there who will read their phone number too quickly. I'm not one of those people. 087 4100 102. Simple as that. If you type the word gig with your name and where you are from, then you will go into a draw to win those tickets to see James Morrison and Emily Sandé. Ivy Gardens, 16th of July. It's going to be one hell of a gig. Incredible voices, the two of them. The press shot that they sent for James Morrison, he really looks like your man off Coldplay. Like, really, really, really looks like Chris Martin. It's kind of scary. But it is not Chris Martin, it's James Morrison and Emily Sandé. If you want to go to the Ivy Gardens on the 16th of July to see that incredible gig, then it's just the word gig in a WhatsApp with your name and where you are. 2087 4100 102. And if you're a lesser radio presenter, 087 4100 102.
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Thursday, 7:30. And I have James Morrison and Emily Sandow tickets to give away to you. They're at the Ivy Gardens on the 16th of July. Two wonderful voices, and I'd say it's going to be an incredible gig. All the names who have entered have been put into a draw. I took out one name out of the draw. And it's always my least favourite thing in the world when the name I take out of the draw is something I can't pronounce. But it's Maeve Tonge. I'm so sorry, Maeve. I'm butchering your name. But congratulations. I'm hoping you'll forgive me, because congratulations. You are off to James Morrison and Emily Sandow on the 16th of July in the Ivy Gardens. Keep it right here on Today FM for more gig tickets that you don't want to pay for. Harry Styles, Dance No More, new music on Today FM.

Dance No More. New music on Today FM, playing the music you love. Interesting timing, Harry, given that Niall Horan's brand new album Dinner Party drops tomorrow. Maybe some competition still between the boys. I heard the competition is always good. I really like that one, though. No pressure at all. Little boy, remember me. Today FM.

0: 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If you haven't heard it, it is mwah. Chef's kiss. So good. And so is Turnstile from Dermot's new album, The Weight of the Woods. It's next.
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She's playing, is it Marley Park? Very soon. I think it's the 20th, 21st of June. If you're going along, I am so, so jealous. One hell of a gig that's going to be. And I should have got tickets, but I was in the queue and I got kicked out by Ticketmaster for absolutely no reason. We won't get into it again. Here's Amble. Moral victory.

0: I really like it still. Moral Victory. Amble on Today FM, playing the music you love. Stick around. Coming up to 8 o'clock. Going to tell you how you can win €306,000 tomorrow. Wouldn't that be a fantastic weekend? First though, Casey Musgraves, bit of Dry Spell, and I'm going to play Jazzy next.
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6: Good evening, I'm Daniel Pitcher. A man in his 20s has been charged in connection with the fatal stabbing of 21-year-old Caoimh Balogun in Dublin city centre. Mr. Balogun was attacked on Clarendon Street in the early hours of Monday morning and later died in hospital. The accused is due to appear before the Criminal Courts of Justice in Dublin in the morning, and the charge relates to an assault causing harm offence. A man in his 20s has been arrested following a major drug seizure at Rosslare Europort in County Wexford. Revenue officers uncovered almost 145 kilograms of suspected herbal cannabis and nearly 8 kilograms of suspected cannabis resin during the search of a freight vehicle arriving from Dunkirk in France. The drugs, which were concealed within the load, have an estimated street value of almost €3 million. The Thonaiste says some energy markets are not appreciating the ongoing risks of conflict in the Middle East. It comes as a Serbian UN peacekeeper has been killed in Lebanon and Hezbollah rejecting a ceasefire with Lebanon. Simon Harris has welcomed strong growth to the government's tax take, which is up to the end of May, for income and corporation tax as well as VAT. But Mr. Harris says he's planning a budget around ongoing uncertainty on the world stage.
7: There's a significant risk that actually the conflict in the Middle East is still being seen too benignly by many markets. There's going to be a significant lag before normal energy supplies are restored to the world. And therefore, we have to be responsible. Responsible means not do a mini budget every Thursday, but instead make the right interventions.
6: The Justice Minister is being warned that reforms to criminal legal aid payments will inevitably cause people to leave the practice. From July 1st, solicitors will be paid a flat fee of €455 for a criminal case instead of being paid for every appearance. The Law Society say that the change could create an over-reliance on private solicitors or cause people to be pressured into an early guilty plea to reduce the number of appearances in a case. Amanda Connolly, vice chair of the group's criminal law committee, says the changes will lead to a shortage in criminal lawyers.
8: I think it will lead to a mass exodus of solicitors from criminal law. It happened in family law. I think there's only a handful of solicitors now actually taking legal aid work in Dublin. And I think it's even worse around the country in rural Ireland.
6: And that's your news for now.
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10: Good evening, I'm David Seagrave. Liverpool have appointed Anthony Iraola as their new head coach. The former Bournemouth boss takes over in the dugout following the sacking of Arne Slot. Evan Ferguson looks like he'll be ruled out until at least the start of the new season. The striker picked up an injury in January while on loan at Roma and later returned to his parent club, Brighton. According to Ireland manager Hamir Halgrimsson, the damage is worse than first thought.
11: More damage than the doctor thought in the beginning, so probably he's fully fit sometime September, October. But you never know. Hopefully it'll be sooner. But I think for him and everyone, it would be wise to take this slowly and just leave it in the past, this injury, instead of trying to rush it.
10: The IRFU says Fergus Slattery has left a lasting legacy on and off the field following his death at the age of 77. He won the 1974 Five Nations Championships and three Triple Crowns in his 61 caps for Ireland. Josh van der Fleer will return to the back row for Leinster this weekend. He's been restored to the starting 15 for the Blues for their URC semi-final with the Stormers. Jameson Gibson-Park also returns at scrum half for the tie at the Aviva Stadium. In the front row, Ronan Kelleher will deputise at hooker. Dan Sheehan has been ruled out following injuries to his knee and shoulder. Tadhg Furlong also remains

0: sidelined after his late withdrawal against the Lions last week. In tennis, Mira Andreeva and Maya Walenska will lock horns in this year's French Open final. It'll be a first Grand Slam final for both players. The Russian defeated Marta Kostyuk this afternoon, while the Polish qualifier got past Diana Schneider. And in golf, Shane Lowry's finished his day on 2-under at the Memorial. Rory McIlroy dropped a shot on his final hole to end the day 1-under par. Elsewhere, the Women's US Open, Leona Maguire is 4-over in her opening round in California, while Olivia Mihaffi is 2 shots ahead as she makes her way through the back nine. To access 3 free Off The Ball podcasts a month, download the Go Loud app now.
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3: Clear spells and well scattered showers to follow into the night. It'll get cooler than recently with lows of 5 to 9 degrees.
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4: 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My God, that would be an incredible weekend. You wouldn't care how crap the weather is, would you? This is Today FM, play the music you love. We got Kingfisher on the way. Some Casey Musgraves as well with a filthy tune. We're going to play it anyway. And we kick off with

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1: Kingfisher, Diamonds and Roses, Today FM, playing the music you love. We'll never forget interviewing them and calling them Killer as opposed to Kingfisher. Not a highlight of my radio career, I don't think. But the boys forgave me, thank God. Beyonce's on the way. First, though, new music. If you haven't heard this, it's raunchy. Casey Musgraves, she's not talking about the weather. It's dry spell on Today FM.

Casey Musgraves and Dry Spell. It was Today FM's Emma Nolan who told me that was not about the weather. I'm not very good at listening to song lyrics. I just enjoy the actual tune. Like, on many occasions, like, my girlfriend would turn to me and be like, "Are you all right? Is everything okay?" I'm like, "Yeah, I'm just driving. Why?" She's like, your music is so depressing. I was like, "Is it?" I don't listen to the lyrics. I just like the beat of the tune. Do you know what I mean? So it's the same for Casey Musgraves and Dry Spell. Hadn't a clue what I was about. Don't listen to the lyrics. I'm sure you're listening to that going, how do you not listen, know what she's talking about? I could be singing anything. Walking around the house going, "Talk dirty to me." No idea until Mam was like, "What are you singing?"

0: 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Beyonce covered Today FM, playing the music you love. Tame Impala took to Dublin's Three Arena a couple of weeks ago and absolutely smashed it. Dracula's on the way and new music from Somber ahead.
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2: 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Are you with me? 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
1: 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Sorry, summer cash machine. I'll give you more details a little bit later on. Start spending it in your head and I'll tell you how to enter. This script, Break Even, one of my favourite tunes from then, on the way after new music to the Today FM playlist, Potential. This is Somber, playing the music you love. This is

0: 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Play the music you love, soundtracking your Sunday? Sorry, I don't know where I am at the moment. Your Thursday evening. I'm just ready for the weekend and almost ready for it to be over because Monday hits and I'm on my holidays and I cannot wait. Very excited for that. But for before that, I am being subjected to Love Island in my house. I'm turning it off. It's me. I'm doing it. I'm the person who's subjecting me to do it. But if you are watching it, if you are or aren't watching it, your man George Knight, you know, the surfer looking dude who came in as a bombshell, he's just after walking, which is kind of nuts. I was heard it on the news earlier on. But yeah, I'm just looking at it. Apparently there's no comment on the matter from himself or from the producers, just apparently a private matter. So there you go. I don't know what's going to happen now because he's just after kicking someone out, isn't he? That's what he did. He kicked out Sam Raj and I want to say Yasmin, but I could mean Jasmine. I don't know. It's too early to know their names yet. Stop judging me. Bruno Mars on the way. That's what I like. We're back with Mr. Know-It-All because someone texted in on 087-4100-102 from Shane, who's on the night shift. Mr. Know-It-All, Teddy Swims on the way.
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4: Oh, I think Trump's been bored and fed up with this for weeks. 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Trump has no interest in the incremental losses and gains, the one step forward, one step back. But he has no interest in being involved in this Mardan, this for the long haul. But the problem is, it's very difficult to see how he gets out of it, especially when he's locked into this sort of two-step with Netanyahu.
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playing the Music You Love soundtrack on your Thursday evening, and I love a bit of Bruno, I have to say. Especially if it's sunny now. Going for a drive, listen to a bit of Bruno. That's chef's kiss. That is unbelievable right there. Still would love him to come back to Ireland and do a gig. Last one I saw, unbelievable. Bieber's on the way, but hold on. Brand new music right now from Slater. It's called Dance. Today FM.

Her bio describes her as the worst girl in America. The S in worst is spelled with a dollar sign, which I respect. Oasis on the way. Right now, hold on. Justin Bieber. This is today.

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0: escaped on Clarendon Street in the early hours of Monday morning and later died in hospital. The accused is due to appear before the Criminal Courts of Justice in Dublin in the morning, and the charge relates to an assault causing harm offence. A man in his 20s has been arrested following a major drug seizure at Rosslare Europort in County Wexford. Revenue officers uncovered almost 145 kilograms of suspected herbal cannabis and nearly 8 kilograms of suspected cannabis resin during the search of a freight vehicle arriving from Dunkirk in France. The drugs, which were concealed within the load, have an estimated street value of almost 3 million euro. The Fonisha says some energy markets are not appreciating the ongoing risks of conflict in the Middle East. It comes as a Serbian UN peacekeeper has been killed in Lebanon and Hezbollah rejecting a ceasefire with Lebanon. Simon Harris has welcomed strong growth to the government's tax take, which is up to the end of May, for income and corporation tax as well as VAT. But Mr. Harris says he's planning a budget around ongoing uncertainty on the world stage.
1: There's a significant risk that actually the conflict in the Middle East is still being seen too benignly by many markets. There's going to be a significant lag before normal energy supplies are restored to the world. And therefore, we have to be responsible. Responsible means not do a mini budget every Thursday, but instead make the right interventions.
0: The Justice Minister is being warned that reforms to criminal legal aid payments will inevitably cause people to leave the practice. From July 1st, solicitors will be paid a flat fee of €455 for a criminal case instead of being paid for every appearance. The Law Society say that the change could create an over-reliance on private solicitors or cause people to be pressured into an early guilty plea to reduce the number of appearances in a case. Amanda Connolly, Vice Chair of the group's Criminal Law Committee, says the changes will lead to a shortage in criminal lawyers.
2: I think it will lead to a mass exodus of solicitors from criminal law. It happened in family law. I think there's only a handful of solicitors now actually taking legal aid work in Dublin. And I think it's even worse around the country in rural Ireland.
0: And that's your news for now.
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5: Good evening, I'm David Seagrave. Liverpool have appointed Anthony Iraola as their new head coach. The former Bournemouth boss takes over following the sacking of Arne Slot. Evan Ferguson looks like he'll be ruled out until at least the start of the new season. The news comes out of the Republic of Ireland camp ahead of their friendly with Canada this weekend. The striker picked up the injury in January while on loan at Roma and later returned to his parent club Brighton. According to manager Hamir Halgrimsson, the damage is worse than first thought.
6: More damage than the doctor thought in the beginning, so probably he's fully fit sometime September, October. But you never know. Hopefully it'll be sooner, but I think for him and everyone, it would be wise to take this slowly and just leave it. In the past, this injury, instead of trying to rush it.
5: In rugby, Josh van der Fleer will return to the back row for Leinster this weekend. He's been restored to the starting 15 for the Blues for their URC semi-final with the Stormers. James and Gibson Park also returns to scrum half for the tie, while in the front row, Ronan Kelleher will deputise at hooker. Dan Sheehan has been ruled out following injuries to his knee and shoulder. Tadhg Furlong also remains sidelined after his late withdrawal against the Lions last week. In tennis, Mira Andreeva and Maya Wilinska will lock horns in this year's French Open final. It'll be a first Grand Slam final for both players. The Russian defeated Marta Kostyuk in straight sets this afternoon, while the Polish qualifier also got past Diana Schneider in straight sets. In golf, Shane Lowry's finished his day on 2-under at the Memorial. Rory McIlroy dropped a shot on his final hole to end the day on 1-under par. There's a four-way tie for the lead at Muirfield. Elsewhere at the Women's US Open, Leona Maguire has signed for a round of 77 in her first day in California. Olivia Mahaffey is 2 shots ahead on 3-under after 15 holes. 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
0: Clear spells and well scattered showers to follow into the night. It'll get cooler than recently with lows of 5 to 9 degrees.
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0: entry needs to be in by 3 o'clock tomorrow. The cash machine is then randomly picking one entry out. Hopefully it's your entry. If it is, you'll get a call, answer within 5 rings, tell Barry the winning cash machine amount, and you'll win it. Simple as that. €306,000 up for grabs. Could be all yours. The very best of luck.
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0: All right, here we go. One more hour together. Oh, it's so sad. But then, in fairness, I am looking forward to 10 o'clock because Claire Beck on Today FM 90s. It's going to be a hell of a show. She's kicking off with Crisscross too, so stick around for 10 o'clock. Right now, we'll kick off with Sabrina.
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0: still one of my favourites from them. And what an incredible voice that guy has. Bastille, it's Pompeii, Today FM, playing the music you love. How are you? My name is David Hammond. I hope your Thursday's going well. You ready for the weekend? I hope you've no plans. You get to just relax. And I would love to say enjoy the sun, but let's be real. It's June. What were you expecting, sun? Well, then that's on you. That's just silly. New music for you right now on Today FM from Alex Warren. Obsessed with it. It's called Fine Place to Die. 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

I'm such a big fan of him. Alex Warren, Fine Place to Die. 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I just think he's brilliant. Really, really good. This is Today FM. My name is David Hammond, soundtracking your Thursday evening. Hope you're ready for the weekend. Don't forget, Ian Dempsey waking you up back tomorrow from 6 a.m. Before that, though, we've got plenty of tunes left over. And don't forget, Claire Beck in from 10 o'clock with Today FM 90s. If you like the 90s, you're going to love what Claire Beck's got for you. Right now, Vance Joy, it's Riptide. Today.

0: Vance Joy and Riptide Today FM, playing the music you love. Every time I hear that, I think I'm sitting around some sort of campfire with a bit of straw in my mouth, and I love it. Great tune. This is Today FM, playing the music you love. New music from Stella Lefty. It's called Boston. If you haven't heard it, I think you're going to love it. And, very exciting, brand new to the Today FM playlist, Kneecap. They're back on the team up with Kay Tempest. It's called Irish Goodbye. 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

called Lionheart or Fearless on Today FM, playing the music you love. Sugar Babes on the way, About You Now, and don't forget Claire back in from 10 with Today FM 90s. Not that the Sugar Babes are 90s, I'm just saying they're throwback. Claire Beck is throwing it back. You know what I mean? I understand Sugar Babes was naughties. I have been excited to play with this for a couple of hours. Kneecap, they are back on the team up with Kay Tempest. The song is called Irish Goodbye, and it's so good. You're going to love it. It's on Today FM.

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1: 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My name is David Hammond. I hope your Thursday evening is going well and you are ready for the weekend. I am living for it now at this stage. I'm going on holidays on Monday, so this weekend is just nothing but chilling and I cannot wait. After, you know, like when you work the entirety of the year, like all the way from January to June, even though I'm sure many, many people do it, but in my head I'm like, right, I'm wrecked. I need a break. Can't do it anymore. So I'm absolutely buzzing. I'm off now. This is my last Today FM show for a while and hopefully they will ask me back after my holidays. But sure, they probably won't know who it is, sure, I'll be so lovely and tanned. This is Today FM. Stick around. I have got you more of the music you love on the way, including a bit of Sienna Spyro and some Avicii next.
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Sounds like a John Lewis ad every time I hear it. As if it changes. It doesn't. But I still, every time I hear it, I think of John Lewis ads. Sienna Spyro, Die on This Hill, Today FM, playing the music you love. Jason Derulo on the way with some upbeat Take It Dancing. First go, though, this girl said she would collaborate with anyone when asked would she collaborate with Sabrina Carpenter, which is interesting because they share the same ex from like a Disney Channel show years ago. That's who this girl wrote Driver's License originally about. So to see the two of them could come together would be pretty iconic. This is her brand new tune. It's called Drop Dead and I'm obsessed with it. It's not about Sabrina. It's called Drop Dead and it's by Olivia Rodrigo. It's on Today FM.

Jason Derulo, Take You Dancing today, FM, playing the music you love. Weirdest thing I'll ever say about Jason Derulo is one of the best gigs I've ever been to. I know that's so weird to say, like, you'd think someone who works on radio would be a music connoisseur. Nope, not at all. Jason Derulo, savage act, like, so, so good. If you ever get a chance to see him live, I would really, really recommend taking it. New music for you right now from Noah Kahan. This is called Doors. It's on today, FM.

0: finally new music from Noah Kahan on Today FM. It's called Doors, and I am a big fan of that. You know who else I'm a big fan of? Claire Beck. She is on the way from 10 with Today FM 90s. She got some Lionel Richie, and she's kicking off with Jump. It's Criss Cross next on Today FM.
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3: 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Murray McCone explained the complexities threatening to derail the ceasefire in the American war against Iran.
4: Oh, I think Trump's been bored and fed up with this for weeks. He thought this was a three-day war, that this was going to be like Venezuela, that America would be in and out and he'd have another notch on his belt. 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Trump has no interest in the incremental losses and gains, the one step forward, one step back. But he has no interest in being involved in this Mardan, this for the long haul. But the problem is, it's very difficult to see how he gets out of it, especially when he's locked into this sort of two-step with Netanyahu.
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0: It feels good to be BoatU. 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
3: This evening, Thomas Byrne said that he was stepping down due to the ongoing legal process following his arrest. He said that given the seriousness of the matter, he believes that this is the right course of action to protect the committee's work, with no further comment being made at this time. A man in his 20s has been charged in connection with the fatal stabbing of 21-year-old Kyam Balogun in Dublin city centre. Mr. Balogun was attacked on Clarendon Street in the early hours of Monday morning and later died in hospital. The accused is due before the Criminal Courts of Justice in Dublin in the morning. The charge relates to an assault causing harm offence. Data centres are using the equivalent amount of energy as all urban households combined in Ireland. The Minister for Energy and Environment, Dara O'Brien, claims that data centres are being managed and planned appropriately in response to a new UN report calling Ireland a cautionary tale for AI growth. Government says this new data centre would need 80% of the energy used to run the processing through renewable sources before it could be given a connection agreement. Caroline O'Doherty, climate and science correspondent with the Irish Times, says the new measure still has issues.
4: They've been given a 6-year lead-in time for that, so in the meantime they can bang up a gas generator and burn gas away, and the CO2 that comes from that doesn't disappear after 6 years, that's there forever. And then as they go on, you'll still have that kind of 20% they can still rely on fossil fuels.
3: Bank of Ireland's encouraging customers to ignore messages impersonating the bank. Since May, there's been a significant spike in fraudulent text messages seeking people's account information. Message typically refers to a suspicious or declined transaction, pressures the customer to respond or to act quickly. And that's your news for now.
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7: Good evening, I'm David Seagrave. Anthony Iraola says he's really excited to take over as head coach of Liverpool. The former Bournemouth boss takes over in the dugout following the sacking of Arne Slot on Saturday. The Spaniard has put pen to paper on a 2-year deal at Anfield. Farrah Williams says Ireland's international fixtures came at a good time for Katie McCabe. The Ireland captain recently signed a 3-year deal with Chelsea, having spent 11 years at rivals Arsenal. Her former teammate at the Gunners believes she'll have support from her international colleagues.
8: I know how much the Ireland team as a collective mean to Katie, and you know how supportive they are. So I'm sure in camp is probably the best place for her, you know, with the move just happening, that she's around good people that are very supportive of her and would have encouraged her with the move as well, in terms of, you know, they want her to have that stability in terms of contract. So she's in a good place.
7: Meanwhile, Evan Ferguson is unlikely to feature in Ireland's opening Nations League fixtures. The striker has been ruled out until October with an ankle injury he sustained while playing on loan at Roma. In rugby, Adele McMahon is leaving Exeter Chiefs. The former Ireland captain departs after 4 years at the Premiership women's rugby side. She's been sidelined with a knee injury since October, which required surgery. Leinster head coach Leo Cullen insists that Jack Nienaber is fully committed to the province and will see out his contract next season. The World Cup winning coach cast doubt on his future earlier this week when claiming he doesn't feel valued in Ireland. Cullen says his senior coach has been brilliant out of their URC semi-final with the Stormers. In tennis, Mira Andreeva and Maya Hwalinska will lock horns in this year's French Open final. It'll be a first Grand Slam decider for both players, with the game set to be played this Saturday. And in golf, Shane Lowry's finished his day on 2-under at the Memorial Tournament. Rory McIlroy dropped a shot on his final hole to end the day 1-under par. There's a 4-way tie for the lead at Muirfield. Elsewhere, the Women's US Open, Leona Maguire has signed for a round of 77 in her first day in California, while Olivia Mahaffey has finished on 4 over par. 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
3: Clear spells and, well, scattered showers to follow into the night. It'll get cooler than recently with lows of 5 to 9 degrees.
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1: 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Let's start our trip back in time by going all the way back to summer 1992. 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

The Lemonheads with Mrs. Robinson on Today FM 90s. Art Garfunkel, huge fan of that version apparently. Paul Simon, not so much. But Evan Dando of the Lemonheads is also not a big fan of Paul Simon. So I guess it came full circle. Hello, it is Claire Beck with you till midnight for Today FM 90s. Let's continue our trip down memory lane with Lionel Richie. This is My Destiny.

0: Club Party on Today FM. That was the follow-up to their debut, Bring It All Back. And I remember at the time going, oh, I don't know if it's as good as Bring It All Back, but it really grew on me and I still think it sounds great now, to be honest. This is Today FM 90s. We have got so much great stuff for you. This hour alone, we're going to hear from Divine Comedy. I've got Happy Mondays coming up for you. And why not? Let's have some old school, original punk rock Green Day. They're coming up after this.
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Andre, Mysterious Girl on Today FM 90s. Now that I think of it, it's a pretty perfect song to play for the weather we're having. It's warm, but it keeps raining, so we can just pretend that we're Peter Andre under the waterfall, and it'll be all good. Now, this next track is from one of my favourite albums of the 90s. It is Happy Mondays, Pills, Thrills and Belly Aches. It was their third album, and this is a single taken from it. It is Kinky Afro on Today FM 90s.

0: everybody. National Express on Today FM. Now, Neil Hannon said that he wrote it. You know, it was kind of his observations looking out the window of the National Express. And they sent a cease and desist, a tongue-in-cheek one. I don't think they were serious about it. But they are the huge UK company, a bus company, I suppose their version of Bus Éireann. And they sent a cease and desist to Divine Comedy saying, the song has been driving us mad for over two decades. Can you please stop performing it live? I can imagine, actually, if you were a driver and every time somebody got on board, they were going, bup, bup, bada, you might be a bit annoyed. It's a great tune, though. I absolutely love it. Okay, we are going to play something from one of the weirdest bands of the 90s. And I mean that as a huge compliment. You remember they allegedly took £1 million off to an island off the coast of Scotland and burnt it? KLF, they're on the way after this.
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Radiohead with Dust on Today FM 90s. I was obsessed with that album for Ben's. Just played it over and over and over, and I actually lent it to a friend and I never got it back, and it kind of ended the friendship, because that's the thing. If you, do you remember, if you lent a CD or you lent a tape to someone, you didn't get it back or it came back with a scratch on it, don't ever speak to me again. This is Today FM 90s, and this is one of my favourite rappers of all time. I just think he's so gas about the whole ladies love.

0: 90s. Coming up in the next hour, we are going to hear from the Saw Doctors, we're going to hear from The Prodigy, and we're going to hear from Black Machine, because the rule of this radio show is if it's from the 90s and it's class, we play it regardless of genre. Speaking of, we're going to have a big, big dance tune to kick off the second hour next.
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A very good night from the newsroom. I'm Daniel Pitcher. Fianna Fáil TD Malcolm Byrne has resigned as chairman of the Oireachtas Committee on Artificial Intelligence. Mr. Byrne was arrested on suspicion of drink driving following a guy at the checkpoint as he was travelling to Dublin Airport at the weekend. In a statement this evening, Malcolm Byrne said that he was stepping down due to the ongoing legal process following his arrest. He said that given the seriousness of the matter, he believes that it is the right course of action to protect the committee's work, with no further comment being made at this time. Well, a man in his 20s is due to appear before the Criminal Courts of Justice in Dublin tomorrow, charged in connection with the death of 21-year-old KM Balogun. The accused has been charged with assault causing harm following the fatal stabbing in Dublin city centre on Monday. Mr. Balogun died after he was attacked on Clarendon Street in the early hours of the morning, while it's believed another person Gardaí want to speak to has fled the country. The Fine Gael TD is putting forward Blanchardstown in Dublin as a location for a second Garda training college. Currently, there's just one training college located at Templemore in County Tipperary. Fine Gael TD Emer Curry says part of the training course should also take place in regionally based universities or technological universities. Deputy Curry says a review group is considered.

0: people in the here and now is important, but what is more important for people is to actually permanently reduce the cost. And I think that's the balance we're going to have to look at. What do you do in the here and now? And there will be things we'll need to do in the here and now to help people. An energy crisis in the winter will be very different to an energy challenge in the summer.
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3: With Einhell, one battery, over 350 power tools, one system, total control.
1: Good evening, I'm David Seagrave. Anthony Iraola says he's really excited to take over as head coach of Liverpool. The former Bournemouth boss takes over in the dugout following the sacking of Arne Slot on Saturday. The Spaniard has put pen to paper on a two-year deal at Anfield. Farrah Williams says Ireland's international fixtures came at a good time for Katie McCabe. The Ireland captain recently signed a three-year deal with Chelsea, having spent 11 years at rivals Arsenal. Her former teammate at the Gunners believes she'll have support from her international colleagues.
4: I know how much the Ireland team as a collective mean to Katie, and you know how supportive they are. So I'm sure in camp is probably the best place for her, you know, with the move just happening, that she's around good people that are very supportive of her and would have encouraged her with the move as well, in terms of, you know, they want her to have that stability in terms of contract. So she's in a good place.
1: Meanwhile, Evan Ferguson is unlikely to feature in Ireland's opening Nations League fixtures. The striker has been ruled out until October with an ankle injury he sustained while playing on loan at Roma. In rugby, Adele McMahon is leaving Exeter Chiefs. The former Ireland captain departs after 4 years at the Premiership women's rugby side. She's been sidelined with a knee injury since October, which required surgery. Leinster head coach Leo Cullen insists that Jack Nienaber is fully committed to the province and will see out his contract next season. The World Cup winning coach cast doubt on his future earlier this week when claiming he doesn't feel valued in Ireland. Cullen says his senior coach has been brilliant ahead of their URC semi-final with the Stormers. In tennis, Mira Andreeva and Maya Holinska will lock horns in this year's French Open final. It'll be a first Grand Slam decider for both players, with the game set to be played this Saturday. And in golf, Shane Lowry's finished his day on 2-under at the Memorial Tournament. Rory McIlroy dropped a shot on his final hole to end the day 1-under par. There's a four-way tie for the lead at Muirfield. Elsewhere, the Women's US Open, Leona Maguire has signed for a round of 77 in her first day in California, while Olivia Mahaffey has finished on 4-over par. To access 3 free Off The Ball podcasts a month, download the Go Loud app now.
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1: Showers are said to gradually ease tonight. Tomorrow morning, there's set to be an improvement for most areas for a time. It won't be as showery or as breezy. Highest temperatures of 12 to 16 degrees.
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12: And it goes a little something like this.

hope wherever you are, you got to turn that up full volume. Scream Sing Along. What a tune. The Saw Doctors, N17 on Today FM. And before that, Run DMC and Jason Nevins, It's Like That. And yeah, anyone who was in a nightclub at all around the time that that song was in the charts, so many, I don't know why there wasn't more broken bones. People thinking they knew how to do head spins and everything on the crispy nightclub carpet. Yeah, you can smell what I'm talking about, can't you? All right, let's get back into the music. This is the brilliant Janet Jackson, Together Again on Today FM.

0: The Prodigy, Poison on Today FM. Even though they were such a big part of the soundtrack of my childhood, whenever I hear a Prodigy track now, I always just think of our very own Dec Pierce of Black Rock and Beats. Prodigy's number one fan, hands down, and he'll be back in tomorrow night with some brilliant dance tunes for you. Coming up, we are going to hear from Black Machine, as I promised before the break, and Old School Stereophonics after this.
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2: Join me from 9 a.m. because I'll have Garen Noon in. The man's just been playing with Westlife and he's been to the equator. What's he doing over there? I will get him to tell you all. And then, because it's Friday, we'll do Match of the Dave and play a game of TV Match.

Vaseline Brulia with Torn on Today FM 90s. Before that, Stereophonics, The Bartender and The Thief. Oh, I remember seeing them perform in Slane. It was one of my first gigs, and I think it was in maybe 99, and they did that song, and I almost lost my reason. I thought it was the best thing I'd ever heard. Now, this next group, you might think, oh, they're cool, like New York, Brooklyn kind of band. No, they're actually an Italian house group. They're called Black Machine, and this deadly, deadly tune from them is called How G on Today FM.

0: Paddo Banton, Baby Come Back on Today FM. I know every single word to that song. I had it on CD single. I still know every single word. I just wish my short-term memory was as good as my long-term memory. I would be absolutely unstoppable. All right, it's nearly the weekend. We've made it through a short week. Well, almost. I always feel it's harder when the week starts on a Tuesday. So to celebrate, Chemical Brothers are on the way.
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0: has so many great tunes that I always forget about some of them. That was one that I completely forgot about. Robbie Williams, Let Me Entertain You, right here on Today FM. Before that, Vanilla Ice, Ice Ice Baby, and the brilliant Chemical Brothers with Noel Gallagher, Let Forever Be. Now, it's almost time for me to say goodbye for this evening, but don't forget, if you're ever thirsty for some 90s tunes, all you have to do is pick up your phone, go to the Go Loud app, click on the Today FM 90s channel. They're all there. A whole decade of brilliant music. We're going to go big before I go home, though. This is Blackstreet, No Diggity.
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0: Blackstreet, No Diggity, wrapping up Today FM 90s for this week. I will be back in with you for All Irish on Sunday morning, and I'm going to have Robert Grace in studio for a live session. So make sure you join me from 8, or as I always say, if you want to lie in, you can listen back on the app later. Enjoy the rest of your week. I'll chat to you Sunday. Slán.
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6: A very good night from the newsroom. I'm Daniel Pitcher. Fianna Fáil TD Malcolm Byrne has resigned as chairman of the Oireachtas Committee on Artificial Intelligence. Mr. Byrne was arrested on suspicion of drink driving following a guy at the checkpoint as he was travelling to Dublin Airport at the weekend. In a statement this evening, Malcolm Byrne said that he was stepping down due to the ongoing legal process following his arrest. He said that given the seriousness of the matter, he believes that it is the right course of action to protect the committee's work, with no further comment being made at this time. Well, a man in his 20s is due to appear before the Criminal Courts of Justice in Dublin tomorrow, charged in connection with the death of 21-year-old KM Balogun. The accused has been charged with assault causing harm following the fatal stabbing in Dublin city centre on Monday. Mr. Balogun died after he was attacked on Clarendon Street in the early hours of the morning, while it's believed another person Gardaí want to speak to has fled the country. A Fine Gael TD is putting forward Blanchardstown in Dublin as a location for a second Garda training college. Currently, there's just one training college located at Templemore in County Tipperary. Fine Gael TD Emer Curry says part of the training course should also take place in regionally based universities or technological universities. Deputy Curry says a review group

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0: It feels good to be a road you. 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
3: Anthony Iraola says he's really excited to take over as head coach of Liverpool. The former Bournemouth boss takes over in the dugout following the sacking of Arne Slot on Saturday. The Spaniard has put pen to paper on a two-year deal at Anfield. Farrah Williams says Ireland's international fixtures came at a good time for Katie McCabe. The Ireland captain recently signed a three-year deal with Chelsea, having spent 11 years at rivals Arsenal. Her former teammate at the Gunners believes she'll have support from her international colleagues.
4: I know how much the Ireland team as a collective mean to Katie, and you know how supportive they are. So I'm sure in camp is probably the best place for her, you know, with the move just happening, that she's around good people that are very supportive of her and would have encouraged her with the move as well, in terms of, you know, they want her to have that stability in terms of contract. So she's in a good place.
3: Meanwhile, Evan Ferguson is unlikely to feature in Ireland's opening Nations League fixtures. The striker has been ruled out until October with an ankle injury he sustained while playing on loan at Roma. In rugby, Adele McMahon is leaving Exeter Chiefs. The former Ireland captain departs after 4 years at the Premiership women's rugby side. She's been sidelined with a knee injury since October, which required surgery. Leinster head coach Leo Cullen insists that Jack Nienaber is fully committed to the province and will see out his contract next season. The World Cup winning coach cast doubt on his future earlier this week when claiming he doesn't feel valued in Ireland. Cullen says his senior coach has been brilliant out of their URC semi-final with the Stormers. In tennis, Mira Andreeva and Maya Wolinska will lock horns in this year's French Open final. It'll be a first Grand Slam decider for both players, with the game set to be played this Saturday. And in golf, Shane Lowry's finished his day on 2-under at the Memorial Tournament. Rory McIlroy dropped a shot on his final hole to end the day 1-under par. There's a four-way tie for the lead at Muirfield. Elsewhere, the Women's US Open, Leona Maguire has signed for a round of 77 in her first day in California, while Olivia Mahaffey has finished on 4 over par. To access 3 free off-the-ball podcasts a month, download the Go Loud app now.
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7: Showers are said to gradually ease tonight. Tomorrow morning, there's set to be an improvement for most areas for a time. It won't be as showery or as breezy. Highest temperatures of 12 to 16 degrees.

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